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1: Here's your WTLO forecast. I'm staff meteorologist Megan Mulford. Slight chance for storms, with fog in spots tonight. Otherwise, cloudy skies expected. Lows level off around 59. Winds out of the east, 8 to 15 miles an hour. Cloudy skies expected again tomorrow. Rain showers likely. Daytime highs approaching 66. With your WTLO forecast, I'm staff meteorologist Megan Mulford. Right now, it's 61 degrees.
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3: Here's your WTLO forecast. I'm staff meteorologist Megan Mulford. Slight chance for storms with fog and spots tonight. Otherwise, cloudy skies expected. Lows level off around 59. Winds out of the east, 8 to 15 miles an hour. Cloudy skies expected again tomorrow. Rain showers likely. Daytime highs approaching 66. With their WTLO forecast, I'm staff meteorologist Megan Mulford. Right now, it's 59 degrees.
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1: Area. Aldinger President jumps on the campaign trail in Tennessee. He's campaigning for Senator Marsha Blackburn, who's running for governor.
2: Marsha's going to win. You better win, Marsha. She took a little risk. She decided to leave the Senate, but she's great. She's going to win.
1: But new polls show Blackburn's Democratic opponent, Jerry Green, is catching up to her. Two Philadelphia police officers were ambushed overnight. One has died, Mayor Sherelle Parker.
3: We can no longer act as if the laws we have on the books are enough to protect the Commonwealth, our city, the men and women who protect and serve us, and our citizens in particular.
1: The incident left the other officer in critical condition. Four deaths are blamed on what was once Hurricane Isaias, which roared ashore on the Florida Panhandle overnight. 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
5: This is Officer Theodore Wax with the Somerset Police Department. 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
7: Here's your WTLO forecast. I'm staff meteorologist Megan Mulford. Chance of thunderstorms and foggy tonight, otherwise partly cloudy skies. Lows level off around 59. Easterly winds 8 to 15 miles an hour. Rain showers likely tomorrow. Daytime highs approaching 66. Cloudy skies expected. With your WTLO forecast, I'm staff meteorologist Megan Mulford. Currently 59.
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3: Here's your WTLO forecast. I'm staff meteorologist Megan Mulford. Chance of thunderstorms and foggy tonight, otherwise partly cloudy skies. Lows level off around 59. Easterly winds, 8 to 15 miles an hour. Rain showers likely tomorrow. Daytime highs approaching 66. Cloudy skies expected. With your WTLO forecast, I'm staff meteorologist Megan Mulford. Currently 59.
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1: I'm Carmen Roberts. A deadly missile attack on an airport in Saudi Arabia today is the worst of any Arab country since the war started with Iran. And Saudis are blaming the Iran-backed Houthis and say 12 people died, more than 300 were wounded. President Trump says he is evaluating whether the U.S. should join the Saudis in strikes against the rebel group in Yemen. Isaias, which hit the Florida panhandle last night with 110-mile-an-hour winds, is causing flooding damage and at least four deaths, now moving north, causing heavy rain and flooding for the southeast. Florida Governor Ron DeSantis.
2: I feel like there's damage. I feel like that's going to be difficult, obviously, for people whose property was damaged. But I also feel like this is a very surmountable for us.
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5: Here's your WTLO forecast. I'm staff meteorologist Megan Mulford. Chance of thunderstorms and foggy tonight, otherwise partly cloudy skies. Lows level off around 59. Easterly winds 8 to 15 miles an hour. Rain showers likely tomorrow. Daytime highs approaching 66. Cloudy skies expected. With your WTLO forecast, I'm staff meteorologist Megan Mulford. Currently, it's 61 degrees.
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3: Here's your WTLO forecast. I'm staff meteorologist Megan Mulford. Chance of thunderstorms and foggy tonight, otherwise partly cloudy skies. Lows level off around 59. Easterly winds 8 to 15 miles an hour. Rain showers likely tomorrow. Daytime highs approaching 66. Cloudy skies expected. With your WTLO forecast, I'm staff meteorologist Megan Mulford. Currently, it's 61 degrees.
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1: I'm Daria Albinger. President Trump talking up his record at a rally today in Tennessee.
2: In less than 2 years, we achieved the largest drop in violent crime ever recorded in the history of our country.
1: He campaigned for a number of Republicans, including Senator Marsha Blackburn, who's in a tightening race for governor. Two of the four deaths that are blamed on what was Hurricane Isaias are in Florida. Governor Ron DeSantis.
3: We've confirmed two storm-related fatalities. One individual in Escambia County had a tree fall on his home and tragically was killed. And another one, unfortunately, died inside of his garage. And when they went to find him, the generator was running.
1: The first Atlantic hurricane of the year is now a post-tropical cyclone. 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
6: Somerset weather. Here's your WTLO forecast. I'm staff meteorologist Megan Mulford. Chance of thunderstorms and foggy tonight, otherwise partly cloudy skies. Lows level off around 59. Easterly winds 8 to 15 miles an hour. Rain showers likely tomorrow. Daytime highs approaching 66. Cloudy skies expected. With your WTLO forecast, I'm staff meteorologist Megan Mulford. Currently, it's 59 degrees.
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2: Here's your WTLO forecast. I'm staff meteorologist Megan Mulford. Chance of thunderstorms and foggy tonight, otherwise partly cloudy skies. Lows level off around 59. Easterly winds 8 to 15 miles an hour. Rain showers likely tomorrow. Daytime highs approaching 66. Cloudy skies expected. With your WTLO forecast, I'm staff meteorologist Megan Mulford. Currently, it's 59 degrees.
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0: Hey, where you going? This is Pastor Griffith of the Denham Street Baptist Church. 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
1: I'm Roxanne Evans. President Trump campaigned today in Tennessee. He told the crowd in Clarksville the GOP fixes what's broken.
2: It was just announced that under the Republican leadership, incomes for hardworking Americans have soared to the highest level ever recorded.
1: Meanwhile, House Minority Leader Hakeem Jeffries told a crowd in Pennsylvania that Trump's MAGA supporters are, quote, incompetent. A Houthi missile attack on Riyadh's King Khalid International Airport killed at least 12 and injured 309. The United States is weighing what action to take, if any. Officer Shane Cyber was killed and a second officer wounded in a West Philadelphia shooting. 35-year-old suspect has been charged with a homicide. 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
7: Here's your WTLO forecast. I'm staff meteorologist Megan Mulford. Chance of thunderstorms, fog and spots overnight, otherwise partly cloudy skies. Lows dip down to about 59. Winds out of the east, 8 to 15 miles an hour. Rain showers likely, Sunday. Daytime highs approaching 66. Cloudy skies expected. With your WTLO forecast, I'm staff meteorologist Megan Mulford. Currently, it's 61 degrees.
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3: Here's your WTLO forecast. I'm staff meteorologist Megan Mulford. Chance of thunderstorms, fog and spots overnight, otherwise partly cloudy skies. Lows dip down to about 59. Winds out of the east, 8 to 15 miles an hour. Rain showers likely Sunday. Daytime highs approaching 66. Cloudy skies expected. With your WTLO forecast, I'm staff meteorologist Megan Mulford. Currently, it's 61 degrees.
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0: Hey, where you going? This is Pastor Griffith of the Denham Street Baptist Church. 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
1: Fox News, I'm Deborah Valentine. President Trump stumping for Republican candidates in Tennessee today. At a Clarksville rally, he said Republicans have created the golden age of America, citing record wages.
2: The Democrats handed us the dark age. It was a dark age of America. But now we have quickly turned that in.
1: Democrats point to rising inflation and the conflict in Iran and ICE going too far under the Trump administration as they attempt to regain control of Congress. Four deaths are blamed on Isaias. Two in Florida and two in Alabama. Republican Congressman Jimmy Patronis on the Fox Report.
3: It could have been worse, but people heeded the warnings.
1: Evacuations are underway along Mexico's western coastline as Hurricane Simon approaches as a Category 4 hurricane packing 150 mile per hour winds. 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
8: Here's your WTLO forecast. I'm staff meteorologist Megan Mulford. Chance of thunderstorms, fog and spots overnight, otherwise partly cloudy skies. Lows dip down to about 59. Winds out of the east, 8 to 15 miles an hour. Rain showers likely, Sunday. Daytime highs approaching 66. Cloudy skies expected. With your WTLO forecast, I'm staff meteorologist Megan Mulford. Currently, it's 61 degrees.
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3: Here's your WTLO forecast. I'm staff meteorologist Megan Mulford. Chance of thunderstorms, fog and spots overnight, otherwise partly cloudy skies. Lows dip down to about 59. Winds out of the east, 8 to 15 miles an hour. Rain showers likely, Sunday. Daytime highs approaching 66. Cloudy skies expected. With your WTLO forecast, I'm staff meteorologist Megan Mulford. Right now, 59.
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0: Hey, where you going? This is Pastor Griffith of the Denham Street Baptist Church. 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
1: Fox News, I'm Roxanne Evans. 12 people dead, hundreds injured following a Houthi attack on Riyadh International Airport. The Saudis vowing a response. President Trump asked if the U.S. may get involved.
2: We may. We're going to look at it.
3: How soon?
2: We just found out about the recent attack, so we'll make a decision. We move very quickly.
1: Four people are dead and recovery efforts are underway after Isaias struck the northern Gulf Coast. Florida Power and Light spokesperson Cameron Eppinger spoke about restoration efforts.
4: We have a massive restoration effort that's underway. We're talking more than 16,000 brave men and women who are working around the clock to get the lights back on for our customers.
1: Tens of thousands remain without power. 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
8: WTLO forecast. I'm staff meteorologist Megan Mulford. Mainly cloudy skies expected with fog and spots early overnight with thunderstorms likely. Lows dip down to about 59. Easterly winds 5 to 10 miles an hour. Cloudy skies expected and foggy Sunday. Chance of rain showers. Daytime highs approaching 67. With your WTLO forecast, I'm staff meteorologist Megan Mulford. Currently, it's 61 degrees.
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0: You know, every now and then, I think you might like to hear something from us. Nice and easy. 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But then we're going to do the finish rough. It's the way we do Proud Mary.
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0: 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You probably know that October is Breast Cancer Awareness Month, but did you know the chance of a woman developing breast cancer is 1 in 8? So don't just wear your pink ribbon. 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
2: Somerset weather. Here's your WTLO forecast. I'm staff meteorologist Megan Mulford. Mainly cloudy skies expected with fog and spots early overnight with thunderstorms likely. Lows dip down to about 59. Easterly winds, 5 to 10 miles an hour. Cloudy skies expected and foggy Sunday. Chance of rain showers. Daytime highs approaching 67. With your WTLO forecast, I'm staff meteorologist Megan Mulford. Currently, it's 61 degrees.
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1: Fox News. I'm Deborah Valentine. Currently, 5,000 National Guardsmen from Mississippi, Georgia, Alabama, and Florida are activated to aid with EIS recovery, now a post-tropical cyclone. National Guard Bureau Operations Director, Brigadier General Thaddeus Finneran on Fox News Live.
2: We're also considering what those impacts because of extended rainfall may be in Tennessee and South and North Carolina up into Kentucky, and to ensure that those teams are preparing and posturing as necessary to support their local officials when required.
1: Former Hurricane Isaias is blamed for at least four deaths. At least a half million power outages remain as the system moves north-northeast. A veteran Philadelphia police officer is dead, his partner recovering after being ambushed during a 911 call of a man with a gun. Authorities say the suspect, Eric Lewis, faces multiple charges, including the death of veteran officer 40-year-old Shane Sieber. 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
6: Here's your WTLO forecast. I'm staff meteorologist Megan Mulford. Cloudy skies expected overnight with thunderstorms likely. Lows dip down to about 59. Easterly winds, 5 to 10 miles an hour. Cloudy skies expected again Sunday. Rain showers likely. Daytime highs approaching 67. With your WTLO forecast, I'm staff meteorologist Megan Mulford. Currently 61.
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0: 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This is Pastor Griffith of the Denham Street Baptist Church. 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
2: Here's your WTLO forecast. I'm staff meteorologist Megan Mulford. Cloudy skies expected overnight with thunderstorms likely. Lows dip down to about 59. Easterly winds 5 to 10 miles an hour. Cloudy skies expected again Sunday. Rain showers likely. Daytime highs approaching 67. With your WTLO forecast, I'm staff meteorologist Megan Mulford. Currently 61.
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1: Fox News, I'm Roxanne Evans. President Trump stumping for Republicans in Tennessee Saturday, touting the administration's successes and calling for an end to DEI.
2: We got critical race theory and transgender insanity out of our schools. It's gone. We made English the official language of the United States.
1: Democrats say the administration discriminated against minorities. A Houthi missile attack on Riyadh Airport, killing 12 and injuring more than 300. U.S. officials reacting.
3: It's the third attack on the airport this week. The Iran-backed Houthis claimed the two earlier attacks. Saudi and Yemeni forces have been waging a very fierce battle with the group for weeks. Allies say they have retaken the vital Bab el-Mandeb Strait.
1: Fox's Molly Line. 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
7: Here's your WTLO forecast. I'm staff meteorologist Megan Mulford. Cloudy skies expected overnight with thunderstorms likely. Lows dip down to about 59. Easterly winds 5 to 10 miles an hour. Cloudy skies expected again Sunday. Rain showers likely. Daytime highs approaching 67. With your WTLO forecast, I'm staff meteorologist Megan Mulford. Currently, it's 59 degrees.
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3: Here's your WTLO forecast. I'm staff meteorologist Megan Mulford. Cloudy skies expected overnight with thunderstorms likely. Lows dip down to about 59. Easterly winds, 5 to 10 miles an hour. Cloudy skies expected again Sunday. Rain showers likely. Daytime highs approaching 67. With your WTLO forecast, I'm staff meteorologist Megan Mulford. Currently, it's 59 degrees.
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0: Hey, where you going? This is Pastor Griffith of the Denham Street Baptist Church. 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
2: Fox News, I'm Deborah Valentine. A dozen people dead, including one American, over 300 hurt following an attack on the international airport in Saudi Arabia's capital of Riyadh. Fox's Stephanie Bennett.
3: King Khalid International Airport and the surrounding area has been targeted multiple times since fighting escalated between the Iran-backed Houthi rebels and the Saudi-backed Yemeni government forces.
2: The Saudi-led coalition blamed Iran-backed Houthi rebels in neighboring Yemen. The southwestern U.S. and Ensenada, Mexico, being impacted by post-tropical cyclone Rachel Long Beach, California Mayor is Rex Richardson.
4: Of our community, we are asking the following. First, we want to acknowledge that this is going to get worse in the coming days. So take this seriously and be prepared.
2: Meanwhile, post-tropical storm Isaias is now between Alabama and Tennessee, moving north-northeast. 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
8: 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So don't just wear your pink ribbon. 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
11: Here's your WTLO forecast. I'm staff meteorologist Megan Mulford. Rain showers likely today. Otherwise, cloudy skies expected. Daytime highs approaching 67. Southwesterly winds 5 to 10 miles an hour. Mainly cloudy skies expected with fog and spots tonight. Slight chance of rain showers. Lows level off around 55. With your WTLO forecast, I'm staff meteorologist Megan Mulford. Currently, it's 59 degrees.
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4: Here's your WTLO forecast. I'm staff meteorologist Megan Mulford. Rain showers likely today. Otherwise, cloudy skies expected. Daytime highs approaching 67. Southwesterly winds 5 to 10 miles an hour. Mainly cloudy skies expected with fog and spots tonight. Slight chance of rain showers. Lows level off around 55. With your WTLO forecast, I'm staff meteorologist Megan Mulford. Currently, it's 59 degrees.
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3: I was born and raised down in Alabama on a farm way back up in the woods. I was so ragged that folks used to call me Patches. Papa used to tease me about it, 'cause deep down inside he was hurt 'cause he'd done all he could.

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1: Fox News, I'm Roxanne Evans. President Trump criticizing Ukrainian President Volodymyr Zelensky, blaming Ukraine's attacks on Russian oil refineries for high diesel prices. Fox's Chanley Painter.
2: Trump blames Zelensky for high diesel prices in the U.S., saying he ignored warnings not to attack Russian oil refineries. The criticism comes a day after the U.S. agreed to temporarily lift sanctions on Russian diesel exports.
1: Trump called for Ukraine to elect a new leader. An American among 12 dead following a Houthi attack on Riyadh International Airport. President Trump considering U.S. involvement.
3: We may. We're going to look at it.
4: How soon?
3: We just found out about the recent attack, so we'll make a decision. We move very quickly.
1: Four dead and thousands without power after Isaias struck the Gulf Coast. 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
11: Here's your WTLO forecast. I'm staff meteorologist Megan Mulford. Rain showers likely today, otherwise cloudy skies expected. Daytime highs approaching 67. Southwesterly winds 5 to 10 miles an hour. Mainly cloudy skies expected with fog and spots tonight. Slight chance of rain showers. Lows level off around 55. With your WTLO forecast, I'm staff meteorologist Megan Mulford. Currently, it's 59 degrees.
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Oh, Lord, I know you heard my prayer every time I ever called on your name. 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
1: Here's your WTLO forecast. I'm staff meteorologist Megan Mulford. Rain showers likely today, otherwise cloudy skies expected. Daytime highs approaching 67. Southwesterly winds 5 to 10 miles an hour. Mainly cloudy skies expected with fog and spots tonight. Slight chance of rain showers. Lows level off around 55. With your WTLO forecast, I'm staff meteorologist Megan Mulford. Currently, it's 59 degrees.
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In our knowing one another, Elvis and myself, he always encouraged me to write songs. I've written over 500 gospel songs. And of all the songs that I have personally written, this was Elvis's favorite. The last time that we appeared together, which was on a CBS special, Elvis said that this voice of Ed Enoch is probably the greatest in gospel music and probably the greatest in the world. Singing for you, a touch of his hand.

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9: Here's your WTLO forecast. I'm staff meteorologist Megan Mulford. Rain showers likely today. Otherwise, cloudy skies expected. Daytime highs approaching 67. Southwesterly winds 5 to 10 miles an hour. Mainly cloudy skies expected with fog and spots tonight. Slight chance of rain showers. Lows level off around 55. With your WTLO forecast, I'm staff meteorologist Megan Mulford. Currently, it's 59 degrees.
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2: Here's your WTLO forecast. I'm staff meteorologist Megan Mulford. Rain showers likely today. Otherwise, cloudy skies expected. Daytime highs approaching 67. Southwesterly winds 5 to 10 miles an hour. Mainly cloudy skies expected with fog and spots tonight. Slight chance of rain showers. Lows level off around 55. With your WTLO forecast, I'm staff meteorologist Megan Mulford. Currently, it's 59 degrees.
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2: Fox News, I'm Deborah Valentine. President Trump rallying supporters in Clarksville, Tennessee, Saturday as the GOP attempts to retain majority control of Congress. The president touting the campaign of Republican gubernatorial candidate Marsha Blackburn.
3: Marsha's going to win. You better win, Marsha. She took a little risk. She decided to leave the Senate. But she's great. She's going to win.
2: Blackburn's Democratic opponent, Jerry Green, has recently been rising in some polls. Hurricane Isaias, now a post-tropical system, causing hundreds of thousands of power outages and at least two fatalities in Florida. Congressman Jimmy Patronis of Florida on the Fox Report.
4: We had two fatalities. It could have been worse, but people heeded the warnings. But a poor fella, a tree fell on him. And the other one was totally avoidable. It was a generator inside of somebody's house.
2: At least two other fatalities occurred in Alabama. America's listening to Fox News.
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13: Here's your WTLO forecast. I'm staff meteorologist Megan Mulford. Rain
0: showers likely today. Otherwise, cloudy skies expected. Daytime highs approaching 67. Southwesterly winds 5 to 10 miles an hour. Mainly cloudy skies expected with fog and spots tonight. Slight chance of rain showers. Lows level off around 55. With your WTLO forecast, I'm staff meteorologist Megan Mulford. Currently, it's 59 degrees.
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2: Here's your WTLO forecast. I'm staff meteorologist Megan Mulford. Rain showers likely today, otherwise cloudy skies expected. Daytime highs approaching 67. Southwesterly winds 5 to 10 miles an hour. Mainly cloudy skies expected with fog and spots tonight. Slight chance of rain showers. Lows level off around 55. With your WTLO forecast, I'm staff meteorologist Megan Mulford. Currently, it's 59 degrees.
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2: 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You probably know that October is Breast Cancer Awareness Month, but did you know the chance of a woman developing breast cancer is 1 in 8? So don't just wear your pink ribbon. 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
1: News. I'm Pam Husso. A path of destruction through parts of the southeast as the remnants of Isaias move north. At least four deaths are blamed on the storm. Hundreds of thousands remain without power.
2: We have a massive restoration effort that's underway. We're talking more than 16,000 brave men and women who are working around the clock to get the lights back on for our customers.
1: Cameral Eppinger with Florida Power and Light. An accused cop killer is behind bars in Philadelphia after allegedly ambushing two officers yesterday.
3: Officer Shane Sieber was shot three times. He died at the hospital. The other officer was shot 12 times. He remains hospitalized.
1: That's Fox's Chanley Painter. The suspect, Eric Lewis, has a long rap sheet dating back to 2013. 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
7: Here's your WTLO forecast. I'm staff meteorologist Megan Mulford. Showers likely today. Otherwise, cloudy skies expected. Daytime highs approaching 67. Southwesterly winds 5 to 10 miles an hour. Mainly cloudy skies expected and foggy tonight. Slight chance of rain showers. Lows dip down to about 55. With your WTLO forecast, I'm staff meteorologist Megan Mulford. Currently, it's 59 degrees.
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1: The golden calf is Israel's worst moral catastrophe. At the very moment of God's giving the law, the people are breaking all 10 commandments. If we Christians see the worst sin in Genesis 3 with the fall of Adam and Eve, our Jewish neighbors see it here with the golden calf. Nothing worse has ever happened.
2: That's the Reverend Dr. Jason Biasi, and today we'll hear his sermon entitled The Fire Truck in the Ditch. I'm Katie Givens-Keim. Welcome to episode 4255 of Day One. Welcome to Day One, the weekly program that brings you outstanding preachers from America's historic Protestant churches, sharing insight and inspiration from God's Word for your life.

0: Hello, friends. I'm your host, Reverend Dr. Katie Givens-Keim. And today on Day One, we are delighted to welcome back the Reverend Dr. Jason Biasi, Senior Pastor of Timothy Eaton Memorial Church in Toronto, Ontario. A former professor of preaching at Vancouver School of Theology and holder of the Butler Chair in Homiletics, Jason is a prolific author and thought leader in the areas of church revitalization, biblical interpretation, and Christian leadership. His work has been featured in Christian Century, Sojourners, and other leading publications. Jason Biasi, welcome back to Day One. It's so great to have you.
1: Thank you so much, Katie. What fun to get to talk to you again.
0: How is it going over there in Toronto, Canada? You've been now leading that congregation, the good people of Timothy Eaton Memorial Church, for 4 or so years now. You've written about reaching a point when the way that you had been praying for years began to feel like you were just talking to yourself. What was happening then? Tell us how monks and the monk community you were with helped that and what you learned.
1: I was coming out of an evangelical tradition where you sit down with a Bible and try and make sense of it. And pretty quickly, you run up against the limits of your own interior resources, both your knowledge, but more importantly, your wisdom. So what the monastic community brings is a sense that, okay, others have been praying these psalms for many thousands of years, Israel before us in church. They get up at 3 o'clock in the morning to pray them. They don't pray them because they're making clear, rational sense. They say, chant these when you're bleary-eyed and too sleepy and hungry for a few decades, and then you might have some thought about what they've made of you. I was really moved to see that Trappist monks, some of the older monks, didn't have to open their Psalter. They knew all the Psalms.
0: Wow.
1: That's what happens when you pray Psalms for a living, is they become part of you that way. I was interested that the monks, there were lines in the Psalms they wouldn't pray. There was a little pencil mark in the margin that basically said, skip these lines. That's an interesting move. Not sure I'd make it, but hey, they live them, so they get more leeway than the rest of us.
0: Wait, I have to ask, were those like some of the rude Psalms?
1: Some of the rude lines they would leave out. And I think that's house by house. I don't think that's an order-wide thing. I think those brothers in particular had said, yeah, we're not praying those. Actually, the physical Psalters, they had been written out by nuns from a house in Massachusetts. So just the physical psalm book was beautiful. It just made me realize that the Bible is a more corporately made, treasured, interpreted, and lived out thing than just me with this book sitting in my lap. And actually, even those who gave us the quiet time, evangelicals, know that. And that's why they're always putting out Bibles that are like the left-handed teenager's Bible with little things in parentheses to read. They're just sort of adding back in the wisdom that you need from other people to read the book well.
0: Yeah. And remembering that it's a communal event and that we need help, and then that's why we're connected to each other.
1: There's a heresy in Judaism for people who try to read the Bible without the rabbis. Basically, sola scriptura, if you try and do that, you're a Karaite and you can't come to shul on Saturdays. In the church, there's something similar. To read this book, you have to read it in conversation with others. You can disagree with them, but after you've done the homework and know what they say.
0: Let alone not proof texting and taking things in isolation and plopping it into another context. You know, we think a lot at Day One about what it means to be at a distance and to think about what it means to deliver the gospel to the public square through whatever technology there is. We've been asked recently, so are you trying to be online church? No, we're trying to deliver the gospel, connect with people, and point also to the life abundant that is found in Christian community.
1: Yes.
0: That seems like the best we can always do.
1: Right. In the book, Andrea and I wrote, following, I'm a little bit more of a technology skeptic. She's a little bit more of a technology embracer. And so she points to all kinds of cases where online church is the best someone can hope for. People who suffer from certain kinds of phobias, people with certain kinds of illnesses. You know, in church, generally in Protestant land, we sit in rows. And so we can tell who's had a haircut. When church is online, you see each other's faces and you can tell who's been crying. So we kind of fall into binary thinking. Ironic, in computer land, it's already binary code, right? But I do think it calls for more sophisticated judgments than that. And yet, bread and wine, water, feeding someone Jesus, drowning someone into Jesus, I just don't think there's a way to do that through the computer myself.
0: Yes. All right. Doubt versus deconstruction. What is the difference between honest doubt and wrestling and then just giving up on church, or more importantly, giving up on faith and digging into who God might be for you?
1: My teacher, Stanley Hauerwas, used to like to contrast a stereotypical Protestant way of believing versus a stereotypical Catholic way of believing. In Protestant land, we might say, what's the least I can believe and get away with? The virgin birth? Nah. The incarnation? Nah. The Bible being inspired by the Holy Spirit? Nah. Basically, all you really have to believe is you should be a good person. So we could kind of lower the bar all the way down, and then we fling someone over it and tell them, well, you're already a Christian. You just didn't realize it. Mainly, a kind of stereotypical way of being a Catholic believer is to say, look at all this great stuff. We've got the relics and the saints and the bodily assumption of Mary and the communicatio idiomatum. Do you understand all that stuff? No, I don't understand it, but isn't it great? Now, I've known plenty of Catholic deconstructionists. I've known plenty of Protestants who are into mystery. So I'm not sure the dividing line is between Catholic and Protestant. I think it is something like what you're describing. Are we doubting or here? Are we deconstructing? I kind of see God overwhelming us with mystery. There's too much meaning for us to take in. The goal is not to catch it all. It's to stand in awe of it, to be delighted by it, to share it with others. Augustine says to his church at one point, I'm feeding you with what I'm feasting on myself. There's just an abundant table, and we invite people to share.
0: Now, listen for God's word as we hear from the book of Exodus, chapter 32, verses 1 through 4, 7 through 11, and verse 14.
1: When the people saw that Moses delayed to come down from the mountain, the people gathered around Aaron and said, come, make gods for us, who shall go before us. As for this Moses, this man who brought us up out of the land of Egypt, we do not know what has become of him. Aaron said to them, take off the gold rings that are on the ears of your wives, your sons, your daughters, and bring them to me. So all the people took off the gold rings from their ears and brought them to Aaron. He took the gold from them, formed it in a mold, and cast an image of a calf. And they said, these are your gods, O Israel, who brought you up out of the land of Egypt. The Lord said to Moses, go down at once. Your people, whom you brought up out of the land of Egypt, have acted perversely. They have been quick to turn aside from the way I commanded them. They cast for themselves an image of a calf and have worshipped it and sacrificed to it and said, these are your gods, O Israel, who brought you up out of the land of Egypt. The Lord said to Moses, I have seen this people, how stiff-necked they are. Now let me alone, so my wrath may burn hot against them and I may consume them. And of you I will make a great nation. But Moses implored the Lord his God and said, O Lord, why does your wrath burn hot against your people, whom you brought out of the land of Egypt with great power and a mighty hand? And the Lord changed his mind about the disaster he planned to bring on his people. This is the word of the Lord. Thanks be to God.
0: Now, Reverend Dr. Jason Biasi's sermon entitled, The Fire Truck in the Ditch.
1: The golden calf is Israel's worst moral catastrophe. At the very moment of God's giving the law, the people are breaking all 10 commandments. If we Christians see the worst sin in Genesis 3 with the fall of Adam and Eve, our Jewish neighbors see it here with the golden calf. Nothing worse has ever happened. Here's why it's such a catastrophe. The point of God's calling of Israel is to make a priestly people, that is, a people who pray for the whole world. We don't use the word priest much in many Protestant settings, so let me explain. A priest goes to God on behalf of the people, and then goes to the people on behalf of God. A priest conducts traffic between heaven and earth. Israel is a priestly people for the world. God doesn't call Israel for Israel's sake. God calls Israel for everybody else's sake. Here's the problem. What happens when Israel, God's priestly people, fails? One scholar compares this to a terrible worldwide fire. The world's fire crew, Israel, races off, but the fire truck gets stuck in a ditch. The rescuers need rescue, and meanwhile the world burns. This story about God's priestly people shows the best reason to go to church. Not for a spiritual pick-me-up. We actually go to church to pray for everybody else, to drag people before God, and demand that God bless and heal them. And my fellow priests, we have in this passage two very different portraits of a priest, two ways to fail. One, Aaron. The people say Moses has been gone too long. Who knows if he's ever coming back? Make gods for us. Aaron does. Makes no argument against this proposal. Takes their gold, melts it down, puts it in a mold, makes two calves. Calves are symbols of Israel's enemies' gods. The people acclaim, "These are your gods, O Israel, who led you out of Egypt." And Aaron builds an altar and announces a festival. They have the story right. Someone led them out of Egypt. They're right to want a festival, an altar, to give thanks. Those are all good things God directs elsewhere in Exodus. But they attribute their redemption from slavery to these handmade, shiny, inanimate objects. A teacher of mine calls the golden calf an abominable metal cow. Israel wants a god it can control. Moses wanders off. The calf cannot. In Exodus, God constructs elaborate means to be present with the people, but also invisible in the tabernacle, but veiled, with beautiful and elaborate decorations doing the veiling. Holy days appointed by God, altars and festivals that require great care, free offerings from the people, not manipulated. Exodus takes chapter after chapter to lay all this out. But the people want a visible God that they can move around and control. Rituals they make. It's all done in a rush job without care or tenderness. Idols are not usually the opposite of God. Idols are good things that we mistakenly worship. Evil is stealthy that way. It dresses up as good. The clear villain in this passage is Aaron, brother of Moses, priest in Israel, forebear of all the priests after him. Know anybody with a last name like Cohen? It means priest. They're likely in this family line. Aaron gives the people the idols they want. When Moses challenges him later, "What have you done?" Aaron says, "Hey, don't look at me. You know how bad these people are. All I did was throw their gold in the fire and out jumped this calf." And Aaron goes unpunished for it. Eve gets lambasted forever after Genesis 3. But giving people the gods they want and then disclaiming responsibility, that's pathetic, passive-aggressive failure. But Moses is not much better. Moses starts out the story great. God wants to destroy the people and start over with Moses, and Moses won't let it happen. God says, "Let me alone, so my wrath may burn hot against them, and I will make of you a great nation. Let me at them. I'm going to kill them." It's my translation directly from the Hebrew. And Moses won't. God says to Moses, "Israel is your people, Moses, whom you led out of the land of Egypt." God is washing his hands. But Moses corrects God. No. They're your people, God, whom you led out of the land of Egypt. You don't want the Egyptians to say you led them out to murder them, do you? God pauses. "You're right. I'm vain. I do care about my reputation." Moses later offers to be blotted out of God's book of life if God will spare Israel. Moses will not let God give up on Israel. That's prayer. That's being a priest. That's demanding goodness when God would rather punish. That's leadership. It's brilliant. And then Moses does worse even than Aaron. For most of us human beings, our strength is very close to our weakness. Two sides of a coin. That's true of people, institutions, nations. Aaron gives the people what they want. That's good at times. He'd have been good in sales. Except Aaron gives them the idols they crave. Like a pharmacist who forks over poison because the customer demands it. Moses browbeats God into sticking by Israel when Israel cheats on God on their wedding night. That's good. Until Moses sees what Israel has done with his own eyes, and then Moses loses his mind. He destroys the two tablets. God didn't tell him to do that. Moses just does. Moses melts down the golden calf, mixes it with water, and makes the people drink it. Moses demands to know what side the people are on, and when they choose against the Lord again, the Levite priests kill the people on the wrong side. God didn't tell him to do that either. Moses just does it. This is religious fanaticism. God doesn't order it. Moses just acts. He's cleansing the contagion from Israel, treating idolatry like we would treat a biological pathogen or a pest infestation in our house. No tolerance. Get rid of it. Kill them all. So these are two different bad ways to be a priest. Aaron goes along to get along. Whatever, man, you can have whatever idol you want. Moses shows zeal and rectitude. Too much of both. I'm right, everyone else is wrong. Kill anyone who disagrees. Aaron's the know-nothing liberal who agrees with everyone. It's all good, who cares? Moses is the fanatic who insists on purity no matter who is injured in the process. The Lord demands it, no compromise. So which way will Israel, our priest, collapse? The fire truck is in the ditch. One fire captain is saying, there's probably not a fire anyway, who cares? The other is saying, keep spinning the wheels and burning out the motor. Our world is still on fire. But there is one more character in this story. One more who has a response to our dreadful spiritual state. This one is not like Aaron. He doesn't just give us what we want. Samwise Gamgee in The Lord of the Rings loves gardens. And when he imagines taking the ring of power, he realizes he would choke the earth with gardens. Too much of a good thing. That's what most of us want, a God like Aaron, a Santa Claus where every day is Christmas. Aaron shows what happens with that sort of God, golden calves, idols everywhere. Give the people what they want and they'll like you. The other character is not like Moses either. He has Moses' zeal and passion for the truth, but doesn't break things or people to get it. Moses rushes around saving the world, killing those who deserve death, saving very little, actually, making clear who's saved and who's not. And if you've ever been a fundamentalist, and most of us have at some point about something, you will recognize Moses. Moses shows us the Trump phenomenon. Just raise your voice, bang the table, drown out the dissenters, and the world will snap back to the 1950s, when the men were men, the women were women, and everyone knew their place, which was great if you had all the power you wanted, and almost no one did. The other character in the story is God, the one who creates the world in love. When the world disintegrates into chaos, God is tempted to wash his hands, but God lets Moses talk him out of it. God is willing to let us change God's mind. Look, it's in the book, verse 14. So God changes his mind, but not his character. God's goodness never changes. Even God can't change his goodness. So God is tempted to wipe us out. You will agree we human beings deserve that at times. But God won't do it. God lets Moses hold him back. When Moses offers to let himself be blotted out of the book of life in place of Israel, God says, no, I'm not killing someone who did no wrong. And then this makes me nuts, y'all. God doesn't punish Aaron. Aaron is the figure who makes me maddest in the story. But God makes a place even for Aaron. God says, okay, here we are, all the different kinds of idolaters, Aaron in his way, Moses in his, the people in theirs, worshiping things made by hand. That's death. That's a world on fire, unrelieved. So God wonders what to do. Start over with new, better people this time? No, I tried that with Noah. And 10 minutes after Noah's Ark lands, Noah is drunk and naked and cursing his own children. Well, that didn't work. So I'll stick with this compromise people, the only kind of people there are, for better or worse, precisely when they don't deserve it, and I'll work on them from within to make them holy, to get the fire truck out of the ditch and on the way to repairing the world, putting out the fire, making all things new. I'll do it even with flawed, zealous Moses, killing willy-nilly to show he's right. I'll do it even with flawed Aaron, live and let live, whatever, man. Not noticing the destruction that results. I'll do it even with my compromised church in North America and Europe, my overly zealous church in other times and places, my liberals and my conservatives. Both being liberal and conservative are great ways to avoid doing business with the living God. God says, these atrocious sinners are all my people. And there are hints how God will do this. The offer to suffer in place of Israel, to be blotted out instead of the people. Moses can't actually do that, but God could, and one day God will, in Jesus, be blotted out so undeserving, atrocious humanity can go free. If a human priest can fail, Christ as high priest cannot. A third glimpse, Moses' refusal to let God punish. If Moses can hold God back, how much more can Jesus? And he will one day. Only God makes us. Only God can repair us. And God is working on that now, through such flawed people as you and me. So we pray, get this fire truck out of the ditch, Lord. Your world is ablaze. Heal us and everyone else, and make all things new. God of Moses and Aaron and Jesus and you and me. Amen.

0: Hour preacher today was the Reverend Dr. Jason Biasi. 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Next week on Day One, we have an extra good one coming up. The lectionary brings us to the place in the Gospel of Matthew about the coins and Caesar's image stamped in silver and Jesus's answer to a trap question. Give to Caesar what is Caesar's and to God what is God's. Well, our preacher will be none other than Reverend Dr. Margaret Kibben, chaplain to the U.S. House of Representatives, someone who begins nearly every working day in the very rooms where questions of God and government collide. It's a sermon about divided loyalties and about which one finally holds us from a preacher who lives that tension long before she ever steps into a pulpit. We are so grateful to have her for this text. That's Reverend Dr. Margaret Kibben next week on Day One.
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1: Every day in Christ can be a celebration. 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

0: I've got to acknowledge that there's a live studio audience just to my left and your right. Well, it's not coming soon. It's not still to come. It's right now. Right. On the air as we speak. So buckle up, because Bill Gaither's homecoming radio is finally here. And Bill knows how to assemble the musical talent with just the right words to lift your spirit. I'm Daniel Britt saying, come on in. There's always room for you around our table. And you will be sitting right next to some of the homecoming greats, like Joyce Martin. Yeah. Pat Barker.
1: He's my favorite.
0: Tori Taff.
2: Yes, my other favorite.
0: Ken Davis.
3: Hello.
0: Chris Blue.
3: Oh.
0: Gene McDonald.
4: Hello,
0: Kevin Williams.
5: Yeah.
0: And Bill Gaither, who reminds us that the sun has made us free. Indeed, Bill.
6: And that's right.
7: Yeah.
6: That's right. And the songs today are reaching for the sky. Hey, it's going to be a good day.
5: And in keeping with our free theme, Bill, we're going to start this free show with When He Set Me Free by none other than Russ Taff and all the homecoming friends. Get your hands to clapping. It's going to be a great way to start a program.

0: Yeah! When He Set Me Free by Russ Taff and the Homecoming Friends.
1: We sometimes call these guys our house band. It's the Gaither Vocal Band. This is from the Project Shine. And Bill, you kick it off here.
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Songs about the Savior reigning supreme here at Homecoming Radio, but the vocal talent's not bad either. How about these two greats, Bradley Walker and Alison Krauss?

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1: Hey, Chris, guess what time it is?
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3: Ah, there you go. From one of the most iconic shows in television history, the common-sense, family-oriented storylines of the Andy Griffith Show certainly left its mark on millions, including our resident trivial expert, to bring you this Mayberry Moment, and that is Kevin!
4: So, we're going to play a little Mayberry trivia. Clap if you're an Andy Griffith fan out there. Let me hear you. Okay. All right, good.

0: So it was a great show, and I grew up watching the show, as did many of my cast members up here. But the true aficionados are, it's between Pat Barker and myself. We go a little deep catalog here. But let's go with some fairly known questions. Andy had a girlfriend on the show. She was a school teacher. Say her name if you know it. Helen Crump. That's right. Very good. Okay. And true or false, she was Opie's teacher.
1: True.
0: Very good. Okay. Now we go a little, this a little harder here. Opie was saving his money to buy a coat for someone. Does anybody in the audience know who that was? What? Yeah.
2: It was his girlfriend.
0: It was his girlfriend. Very good. Do you know her name?
2: I can't remember.
0: Pat, do you remember her name?
3: Drawing a blank.
0: Charlotte.
3: What? Charlotte.
0: Her
3: that's
0: name
3: right.
0: was Charlotte. Okay. Here's a good one. Who said this? I passed it. I didn't heave it.
3: Ernest T. Bass.
0: That's right. Oh, Ernest T. And he was played by a gentleman that I got to meet. His name is Howard Morris, and he directed some of the episodes, but he was only in about seven, I think, as Ernest T. And he played some other characters in there, too. And that wraps up Mayberry Moments. Did you have fun?
3: Yeah.
4: Love it.
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0: And here's something to think about from the late Chuck Colson. 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

0: Hey, everybody, this is Reggie.
1: And Lady Love Smith. 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

0: 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And let's go out to the audience, shall we, Kevin?
1: Let's go out to the audience.
0: Let's go out to the audience.
1: How do we do that?
0: So we have some Q&A. What's your name and where are you from?
2: I'm Rich from Nashville.
0: Rich from Nashville.
3: Rich. Hi, Rich.
2: And I'd like to know, Bill, what's one of your most vivid memories from the early days? The early days.
4: Well, for Bill, that's about a week ago.
1: Yeah. He remembers when they created fire.
5: Yeah, that was a high point. Yeah. And you, speaking of that, I am known in our area as the fire builder. Oh, of, and you never come to our house without experiencing a what we are hoping most of the time. Recreational fire.
1: The fire department disagrees with you.
5: One time the fire department came out and said, Bill, this is not a recreational fire. Okay. But I do love fires. I have so many wonderful moments. I have been blessed to have lived this long and been able to do what I discovered when I was 11 or 12 years old, turning on the radio, and I won't go to the whole thing.
1: Don't tell that cow milking story.
5: Yeah, okay.
6: Playing his teeth.
5: But hearing a quartet for the first time and hearing harmony, the importance of harmony and what harmony can do. Solos are great, singing in unison is great, but something happens when harmony happens. And I was just in the sixth or seventh grade. And I'd have to say that was a high point in my life because I heard it on WIBC Indianapolis with a group called the Dixie Four. That led to getting books and magazines and figuring out there were more groups besides my little group, my wow. little local group, and realizing some groups are better than other groups. And it didn't take me long to get to Atlanta and to Nashville and to Memphis and just overwhelmed with this. And when I had a chance to get up close to it, or as close as you get as a fan, I bought a ticket and realized this is all pretty amazing. Now let's fast forward to answer your question, what are the high points? In the 90s, I did that first video in 91, invited all the old folks in, and I got a close-up look at him.
6: I love that, Bill.
5: And realized that they were what I thought they were. Regular human people with human flaws. But more than that, to spend 10 years on the road with Jake Hess at the ending part of his life and get to know him, go to the back of the bus and see him in those crazy jumpsuits after he got off the stage and put his wigs up on me and see his bald head. Get to know Jake. And one night when we were traveling somewhere, and he had done, you know, he'd done CBS TV. He had been an RCA Victor. He'd won Grammys and everything. And I kept talking about those days. He said, you keep talking about the good old days. Bill, these are the good old days.
6: Wow.
5: And that taught me a real lesson. We sing the song every night, but sometimes we don't believe it. We have this moment to hold in our hands and to touch as it slips through our fingers like sand. Yesterday's gone. Tomorrow may never come. But we have this moment today.
4: Yeah.
5: And today is a very special day. So when you say, what was the high point? There were so many high points. Every day was a high point. But getting to know some people that I admired so much and realize they were more than I thought they were. Hope that answered your question.
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0: goal today was to bring a little truth to your life. 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
0: It's been a great day and a wonderful audience here. Good to have you. And we'll see you next week, okay?
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1: Greetings. 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Our Wednesday night is at 7. We're located at 400 Denham Street in Somerset, Kentucky, just off of Highway 27, light number 10, where the new Bojangles is located. We certainly hope you enjoy the message today in song and in word.

And there I met this king. I was born of his blood, and that's all.

I appreciate you being in the service this morning. And you can find the reading in the 9th chapter of the book of Hebrews. The 9th chapter of the book of Hebrews. If only you knew what would make you the most loving and affectionate person in your home, to your wife and to your children. Wouldn't that be wonderful? I mean, really, all of us have room for improvement, do we not? Amen. And what I'm going to preach this morning, if you only knew it, I promise you, you would be the most loving husband and the most loving wife and parent and child than you'd ever imagine. If only you knew what I'm going to tell you, then this would make you a very patient person, I'm sure. Now listen, I am probably the least of all people that need to be talking about patient. I'm the guy that blows the horn at the light. I'm sorry. I'm just going to apologize to you. Patience is a virtue that very few people really have when it comes right down to it. You know what I found out? I'm not the only impatient person in town. Now, I have since corrected that behavior, so y'all need to do the same thing. Amen. Be patient. If you knew what I'm going to tell you this morning, I promise you it'd make you the most patient person in the world. If you knew what I'm going to tell you this morning, you'd know how to spend your money. You'd know how to spend the money you do have and the money you don't have. If you only knew what I'm going to tell you this morning, it would change your relationship with everybody around you and especially your relationship with God and your devotion to God. What I'm going to tell you, if you only knew this, it would change the way you serve God. If it were possible for you to know what I'm going to try to tell you this morning, it would change your outlook and your perspective when you meet everyday people in the world that you rub shoulders with. It'd change you. If only you knew. If only you knew. Wouldn't you like to know what I'm talking about?

entire life. Imagine if you knew the hour, and you knew the day, and you knew the year that you would draw your last breath. Don't you think that would change things in all of our perspective? Let me give you something very quickly to think about. The Bible said in Ecclesiastes chapter 7, verse 1, a good name is better than precious ointment, and the day of death than the day of one's birth. The Bible said in Ecclesiastes 3, 1 and 2, to everything there's a season. There's a time to be born and a time to die. The Bible says in James chapter 4 and verse number 14, what is your life? It is even a vapor. It is here and it's gone. The Bible said in Job chapter 7 and verse 6, Job said, my days are swifter than a weaver's shuttle. He goes on to say in verse number 7, my life is like the wind. It's here and it's gone. He said in verse number 8, he said, the eye that sees and then it can't see. Your life will be seen and then it will not be seen. I'm not going to labor and take a lot of time with this aspect this morning, but I want to preach on the thought, if you only knew when you would die. Now, the Bible says here in our text, very simply, that it is appointed. And this text identifies three things. Number one, there's an appointment. Don't you forget this. There is an appointment, and every one of us has one. At times, I wouldn't mind knowing when my appointment is. And then at other times, I don't know if I want to know, because if he told me I only had a week to live, boy, I'd really get busy living. I'd sure would be a whole lot more loving, patient, and kind. I probably wouldn't worry so much about how much money I do have and don't have. And then if he told me I was going to live to be 100, you see, if you really knew when you were going to die, I'm telling you, it would change your world drastically. You, sir, you, ma'am, have an appointment with God. That appointment, I believe, is prearranged. An appointment is an arrangement for a time and a place. Man, if somebody told me where I was going to die, I'd avoid that place like the plague, amen. Amen. If somebody said, you're going to leave this world January the 1st, the year 2025, oh man, I'd start making preparations. Wouldn't you? If only we knew when this appointment would really be. Did you know and understand, I'm going to talk about an appointment. I'm going to talk about the appointment at the judgment seat. I'm going to just give you three things, and the appointment, the all men, and the almighty. Okay, very quickly. And I know nobody wants to think about dying, but listen to me. If we don't do this at church, where are you going to do it at? Where does it become appropriate to try to prepare people, not for living only, but for dying? We all spend plenty of time living, don't we? Matter of fact, we spend most of our days living. It won't hurt us for about 30 minutes to try to make preparations for dying. And I'm afraid there's going to be a lot of churches held responsible at the judgment seat of Christ for telling people how they ought to live and how they ought to do, but not telling them very much of how they ought to die. Now, I want you to get this, because disappointment is something that none of us has any control over. As a matter of fact, in Genesis chapter number 4 and verse 8, the Bible says there were two brothers, and they went out into a field one day, Brother Keith, and they were just doing what brothers do. And Cain slew Abel. I don't understand all that, but I do know that Abel no doubt had turned his back on Cain, and Cain come up behind him and killed him. The Bible says that his blood crieth out, and God tells Cain, said, what have you done? He said, what are you talking about? He said, your brother's blood cries out from the earth. He said, I know you've killed your brother. Did you know you could die at the hands of another? Did you hear what I said? Did you know that you could die at the hands of another? Do you know that death, every one of us has an appointment. It's prearranged
It's predated.

0: predestinated, and it's pre-timed.
1: Amen.
0: You may die at the hands of another at a stop sign, at a traffic light. A doctor may make a mistake on an operating table. You may die at the hands of another. We know how brutality works. We know how evil our world has become. I'll be honest with you. I don't go anywhere that I'm not looking over my shoulder.
1: Right.
0: I go into very few buildings that I'm not armed. I got out of the truck the other day and got out at the motel. I just grabbed old Smith, told old Wesson to come on. I grabbed my suitcase, grabbed my clothes, but I had my gun right there. Why? I really don't want to die at the hands of another. But there's always somebody that's a better shot than you are. See, we don't want to think in the, I know, we wanted to come in here this morning and rejoice, and I do too. I enjoy all that. But if we can't get people prepared to die here, then you tell me where we're supposed to do it at.
1: Amen.
0: You could die at the hands of another that quick. I've seen it happen. You can die by brutality. You could die by evil. You could die by accident. By accident. Cain and Abel, listen, Abel didn't get up that morning and say, hey, brother, let's go out and let's go chase some frogs in the forest. He didn't go out there prepared to die. He just went out there and his brother killed him. Every one of us knows somebody that's left this world by the hands of another. Why don't you look in 2 Kings? Maybe he'll put these verses up in 2 Kings chapter number 1. 2 Kings chapter number 1. Here's what the Bible says. Listen very closely now, because this could very well, we've all seen this. The Bible said in 2 Kings chapter 1 verse 1, then Moab rebelled against Israel after the death of Ahab. Ahazah fell down through a lattice. He fell down through a lattice in his upper chamber that was in Samaria and was sick. He fell. And his fall made him sick. And the Bible says in verse, all the way down through verse number 4, he sends somebody to go inquire. In verse 3, he says, go inquire of Beelzebub, the god of Ekron. Instead of going to God, he went to the god of Beelzebub. It's told this, and Elijah comes and tells him. He says, you've gone to the wrong god. Let me just get to the point. In verse number 17, the Bible says, so he died according to the word of the Lord, which Elijah had spoken. And Jeroboam reigned in his stead in the second year of Jeroboam, the son of Jehoshaphat, king of Judah, because he had no son. Ahaziah died. He fell accidentally through the lattice in his upper room. And as a result of his fall, he died because of his illness. Have we all known somebody who just had a minor accident and ended up leaving this world? I mean, they go in for some minor something, or maybe they fell, and maybe they were diabetic and they broke something, and the next thing you know, they're gone. Just this past week, one of the great heroes of the faith, Brother Stennett Ballou, he passed away, and several of the preachers that I know were preaching his funeral service on Friday. And what I do know is that I watched him preach 3 weeks before he went into the hospital. He called a preacher friend. I found out Friday afternoon he called a preacher friend. He said, I'm in trouble. He said, I'm losing weight and I'm passing blood. He said, what should I do? He said, been going on about a month. And the preacher friend said, Brother Stennett, get to the doctor. Go to the emergency room. He went to the emergency room. They checked him in. 3 weeks later, he was gone. And I just so happened to be looking, and I found the last sermon that he preached. And I told my wife, I said, listen to this. This is 3 weeks before he went to the doctor. He was preaching, and he was preaching his own funeral and didn't even know it. He didn't know he was sick. He just thought, you know, had a bug or a virus. But you see, death, we have an appointment. And you're not going to be early, and you're not going to be late.
1: Right.
0: And I've got news for you. There ain't no cancellations here, babes.
1: Yes, sir.
0: There ain't no cancellations here. There ain't none. I've got news for you. It is appointed unto men once to die. Job said, my life is swifter than a weaver's shuttle. James said, it's like a vapor. It's here and it's gone. He said, it's like the wind. It's here one minute, gone the next. He said, it's like the eye that closes and opens. Here and it's gone. I was thinking about this particular passage. Turn over just a few pages to 2 Kings chapter number 13. Here's another passage that caught my attention in 2 Kings chapter 13 and verse number 14. The Bible says, now Elisha was fallen sick of his sickness whereof he died. Did you know that you could really, really get sick and die? I've had this unusual pain in my right arm. I've had it over a month. And I'm a crybaby. I apologize. I'm just a crybaby. My pain tolerance is that. I can't help it. I can get a briar in me, man. But my arm has been, it's just been hurting on and off. I told my wife a month ago, she said, go to the doctor. I didn't go. I was coming home yesterday. I said, man, my arm hurts. She said, I finally had the answer. You know, you can't just keep ignoring your wife when she's telling you the same thing. It's kind of like she's going to go, poop, poop, you know, give you a good slap. So I said, man, my arm's killing me. I said, she says, go to the doctor. And I said, I would, but I'm afraid. I just told the truth. I don't want to go because I don't want to hear what he's going to tell me. And I've got news for every one of us. There ain't no blessing in being ignorant. You could be sick enough to die. Elisha was a good, godly man who had a double portion of Elijah's spirit, but he just got sick. Do y'all know anybody that got sick and died? Wouldn't our world be a happy, happy place if nobody ever got sick? Well, guess what the curse brought? The curse brought the thorn with the rose. Are you listening to me? And I'm here to tell you this morning that we have an appointment and none of us can escape it. We may die by the hand of another, or we may die of some sickness that we weren't aware we had. As a matter of fact, another person in John chapter 11, you know the story of Lazarus and Mary and Martha. Lord, my brother is, what? He's sick. And that what they said, he's sick. Later on in chapter 11, verse 14, I think Jesus said plainly, Lazarus is dead. You can get sick and die. Did you know that? You can have an accident and fall down and die. Have I showed that to you in the Bible? You can be slain by brutality or by somebody else. Listen, the underlying truth is this. Everybody has an appointment with death. Right. Now, I'm not going to labor this too much because I want to move on. But this word, as it is appointed unto men, this word men, here's the real word. It's called, the real word is called anthropius. Not Neanderthal, anthropius. It means man, woman, boy, girl, young, old, middle-aged, single, married. It has no gender identity. It is a neuter gender word, which means everybody. And it is appointed unto men. So ladies, don't think you're getting out of it. You can't keep rubbing beauty cream on you and think you're going to wash away death. It ain't going to happen. It might do something with the wrinkles, but it ain't going to do anything about your appointment. I don't care how old you are. I don't care how young you are. It is appointed unto men. Every one of us are being stalked. Every one of us, our clock is ticking. My dad is old. His dad was old. His mother was old. My mom's getting up there. I got some pretty good things going for me as long as I don't die at the hands of another and I don't get sick and die. I ought to live a ripe old age. But there ain't no guarantee. Because this appointment is for all men. Now here's where I want to get to. And this appointment is not only an appointment. It's not only for all men, but there's an Almighty that comes into play. Preacher, this sure is a dismal atmosphere. It's intended to be. I don't want you jumping up and down hollering, glory to God, I'm getting ready to die. I surely don't want you to have that attitude. I want this service to take on a very serious, somber nature because I have been pastoring long enough to know that who you shake hands with Sunday morning may not make it back Sunday night to shake hands with you again. Denham Street, if I've learned anything about that in the ministry, I've learned to boast not thyself of tomorrow, for thou knowest not what a day may bring forth. Your world can go upside down in just a minute. Your appointment could be called the Almighty. A passage I would like to draw your attention to in 2 Kings chapter number 20. As I was coming home, I was writing these things down and 2 Kings chapter 20, Hezekiah. Here's what it says in chapter 20. In those days, Hezekiah sick unto death. And the prophet Isaiah, the son of Amos, came to him and said unto him, thus saith the Lord, set thine house in order, for thou shalt die and not live. Hezekiah, get your things in order. Get your things in order. Your day is approaching. You're getting ready to die. Well, man, just thank God at least he got warned. At least he was told he was getting ready to leave. Now, stay with me now. Hezekiah, the Bible says, was sick unto death. Notice verse 2. Then he turned his face to the wall and prayed unto the Lord. You see where the Almighty comes in very quickly when people get ready to die? You see, if you only knew. Let me tell you what happens automatically when we find out that death is knocking on our door. You know who becomes the central figure of our attention? The Almighty. It ain't how much money you got. It ain't what you're going to leave. Hey, the first thing that we begin to think about is eternity. We begin to think about our appointment is not to meet man, but we're going out to meet God. Amen. You better stop trying to live like you're going to live forever because one of these days you're going to face the Almighty God. The Bible said in 2 Corinthians chapter 5 that we all must appear before the judgment seat of God. Listen, tonight maybe we'll come back and shout and hoop and holler and enjoy the things of God, but I want you to understand that in all these passages, I want you to think about what I'm going to tell you now in Mark chapter number 5. And the reason this message got started with me is because I heard a man preach from Mark chapter number 5. And I want you to look there. Maybe he'll put this on the screen this morning. Hezekiah was sick unto death. In the 5th chapter of the book of Mark, there's a woman in chapter 5, verse number 23. The Bible says, and besought him greatly, saying, my little daughter lieth at the point of death. Now, this is where I got my message from because I heard a man preaching from this chapter and those three words jumped out at me. Point of death. Brother Chester, that means this 12-year-old girl was just a breath away from dying. Hezekiah was sick unto death and God said, put your house in order. The Bible says Hezekiah turned his face to the wall and he prayed unto the Lord. And he said, oh God, this is what I've done in my lifetime. Please let me have more time. And this passage, here's a young lady is 12 years old. And Brother Mo, she is at the point of death. Now, she wasn't sick. She went past the point of sickness. I would say she was just hours, maybe minutes, to hear the preacher that just preached it. And we heard, he just said that it was an urgent situation, urgent enough for this daddy to take off to get the Lord. But I don't want you to miss this point that she was to the point of death. And you know what? You could be pretty close yourself. I'm not trying to discourage you, but you could be pretty close yourself. In verse number 21, we see the young 12-year-old girl. But in verse 25, and a certain woman which had an issue of blood 12 years. Now, here's an older lady, but she's had her problem 12 years. So the young girl, according to this passage, she's 12 years old and at the point of death. Here's an older lady who's been sick. How long? 12 years. How bad is it? She said she spent everything she had. She'd been to every doctor there was, and she got what? Worse instead of better. And she said, if I may just touch the hem of his garment. Here's what I began to think about. Here's a 12-year-old young girl, and here's an older lady. Can y'all tell me what 12 plus 12 equals? Do y'all know how many elders were gathered around the throne? Huh? 24 elders around the throne in Revelation. That means there was 12 on one side and 12 on the other. Guess who was in the middle? He who conquered death, hell, and the grave was sitting at the right hand of the Father, exercising the ministry of an unchangeable priesthood who could take care of the 12-year-old girl on one side and the 12-year-old disease on the other side. What are you saying? Lazarus was sick, and his sisters sent for one person. They sent for Jesus. Why? Because there's only one person that you and I will ever know that can take care of our appointment with death. Are you listening to me? In Luke 23 and verse number 43. Oh boy, this blessed me. In Luke 23 verse 43, there were three crosses. One man on the left, one man on the right. And one of them fellas said, Lord, remember me. And guess what the Lord told him? Today, don't worry about it. We're not going to put it off. You go on with me today. We're going to paradise. I want you to see something. Now, all these people, now y'all do know that thief was pretty close to dying too. Will you agree with me that that thief was maybe minutes away, hours away from leaving this world? Will you agree with me that that 12-year-old girl was just a few minutes from dying when the Bible says she was at the point of death? Will you agree with me that that woman who ran and grabbed the hem of his garment, Lydia, she's been to every doctor, tried everything she knew, and she said, I just got to touch Jesus. Would you agree with me that all of these people that I'm talking about had one thing in common, and that was they were all dying? But I want to tell you all one thing else before I close. They had something else in common too.
1: Yes, sir.
0: Hey. Woo! Glory to God. I mean, if you're going to shout, pull your slippers on now, praise God. Not only did they have death and their appointment in common, but here's what I found out. They had something else in common. They were all calling upon the name of the Lord. Hey. Hallelujah. Hezekiah, when he found out he was going to die, the Bible said Hezekiah turned his face to the wall and he said, Lord, Lord, do you remember what I did? Please, Lord, let me have a little while longer. And the Bible says that the Lord heard Hezekiah and gave him 15 more years. Oh, death, where's thy sting? Oh, grave, where is thy victory? Jesus Christ sitting at the right hand of the Father, at the throne of God Almighty, is in charge of living and dying. They had that in common. What are you saying, preacher? They were calling on God. Hezekiah got 15 more years. The thief went to paradise. Do you hear me? The thief went to paradise. Darius' daughter, the woman, the girl that was at the point of death, she actually died. She did die. While he was helping everybody else, she died. But verse number 43 says, he came to her house and said, Talitha Kumai. And that means, girl, get up. Hey, Woo! And the Bible says she arose. She walked. Amen. Amen. And then he looked at him and said, give her something to eat. And boy, I like that preacher when he said this. He said they was Baptists, sure enough. They celebrated by eating. And we are Baptists from the top of our head to the middle of our midsection. We celebrate everything we do at church by breaking bread. Amen. Corn dogs and owl cupcakes. Hallelujah. I can't wait to celebrate VBS. What are you saying? I'm saying thank God they had something else in common. They had a Lord that they called on and he delivered them. Amen. That woman, she fell down. She fell down at his feet, grabbed a hold of his dress, his garment, touched him. And the Bible says in the moment she touched him, she felt.
1: Thank you.
0: Woo! I said better felt than tell. Amen. I'd rather feel it than try to tell it. Hallelujah. Now, some of y'all ain't helping me at all. We about to break bread around here, friend. The Bible says that she touched his garment and felt in her body. She was whole. She was that far from dying. But she had not only death in common, but she had something else, and that was Jesus in common. That thief said, Lord, remember me. He said, all right, I will. Today, oh boy, me and you's going to make a pit stop before we ascend to the Father. We're going to make a little pit stop. Going to descend into the lower part of the earth. And I want you to hold my Bible while I preach. Jesus descended into the lower parts of the earth and preached to those spirits of the Old Testament saints. And there was that old thief. Man, this is all right. I was that close to dying. I was that close to leaving this world. But Jesus said, and I want you to know that I was born a dead sinner and you have the quickened who were dead in trespasses and sins. But thank God now in Christ Jesus, I'm alive forevermore. Hallelujah. I shall never die. Death cannot and will not ever lay its cold, clammy hands on me. I may pass from this life to the next, but I've been born again.
1: Thank you, Lord.
0: Woo! Glory to God. Oh, death ain't nothing but a bumblebee with the stinger pulled out of him. And every now and then the old devil grabs a hold of our trousers, pulls them open, and drops that old bumblebee down there. And boy, we get to squirming and a herming, but you know what? He can't sting us. Jesus took the sting out of death. Don't you threaten me with my appointment, honey. I've got an appointment on this side, and I've got one on the other side. Glory to God. Let not your heart be troubled. You believe in God, believe also in me. In my Father's house are many mansions. Glory to God. To be absent from the body is to be present with the Lord. I know where I'm going when I die.
1: Amen.
0: Hallelujah. Woo! I feel like preaching or eating, it don't matter which one. Hallelujah. Preaching or eating, I think I'd rather preach. I know you can't tell by looking at me and by listening to me. Glory to God. Y'all preach a man to death. Oh, I got to close. They had something in common. They had prayer to God. They were calling on God. They had posture in common. The Bible says when Jairus' daddy got to where he was, he fell down at his feet. The Bible says that the woman fell down at his feet. The Bible said Hezekiah turned his face toward the wall, an act, a sign of humility. Reverence and humbleness. Why? Because they had that in common. They were dying, but they were seeking the Almighty. And then, as I close, you remember when Lazarus, he died too, didn't he? You remember that? The Bible said in John chapter 11, Lazarus died. But that ain't the end, because in John chapter number 12, then 6 days before Passover came Jesus to Bethany, where Lazarus was, which had been dead, whom he raised from the dead. There they made him a supper. I told you. Jesus raised that little girl up. He said, give her something to eat. Yeah. John chapter number 12, 6 days before Passover, Jesus shows back up at Bethany, goes down to Mary and Martha's house because he loved them, you know, and loved him. And the Bible says, and they made a supper, and guess who was sitting around the table? You look at it. The Bible says, and Lazarus sat with them. You imagine what that'd been like, having been dead, and now you're alive. And Jesus come through the door and says, it's supper time. I got news for y'all. It won't be long now, and we'll hear the trumpet sound. Hallelujah. And the voice of the archangel. And I just have a sneaky suspicion he's going to say, it's supper time. It's time for us to celebrate. It's time for us to enjoy the resurrection and the life. Oh, if you only knew what I know about dying. Remember this. They had something else in common. They were calling on the Almighty. I close with these thoughts very quickly. In chapter 5 of verse 36, he told them, be not afraid, but believe. Be not afraid, but believe. Hezekiah, here it is, and I'm done. Hezekiah had a desire for life. He asked for more time, and God gave it to him. Think about what I'm telling you. He said, God, let me live longer. Let me do more. And God said, Hezekiah, I'll give you 15 more years. Can you imagine that? I've seen God extend people's lives. I'll never forget Kathleen Hammond's great miracle that I saw happen right here at Denham Street Baptist Church when God raised that woman from a deathbed of affliction and gave her more time with her family and her friends. Amen. I've seen God touch people, and I've seen God give people who were getting ready to die longer to live. Hezekiah had a desire. The little girl had a daddy. I said the little girl had a daddy who ran to Jesus and said, Jesus, please, my daughter is at the point of death. Hezekiah had a desire. Jairus' daughter had a daddy. The lady with an issue of blood had a desperation. She said, I can't, there's nothing else going to help me. I got to get to God. The Bible says the thief had a distance that he could travel. How close was he? He was just one cross away. And you, beloved, are one voice away.
1: Right.
0: You're one prayer, you're one step from laying hold on eternal life to never have to worry about dying again a single day in your natural born life. You'll never have to give it any thought anymore if you'll just come and call on the Almighty. Amen. Oh, if I could save you, I would. The lady had a desperation. The thief had a distance, but I'm done with this. John chapter 11. Verse number 36, Jesus at the grave of Lazarus. The Bible says, the shortest verse in the whole canon of Scripture, the shortest verse in your Bible, two words, Jesus wept. But the next verse tells us this. The Jews looked and said, look how he loved him. Look how he loved him. Jairus' daughter had a daddy. The woman had desperation. The thief had a distance that he could travel. Hezekiah had a desire for more life. But Lazarus had a divine love. Jesus loves me. This I know. For the Bible tells me so.
1: Amen.
0: Little ones to him belong. They are weak, but he is strong. Yes, Jesus loves me. And I want you to know today, I don't care who you are or where you're going. I don't care if you're near or far from dying. I do not know that. But what I do know is that you have a divine love that loves you and died and gave himself for you to have eternal life.
1: Amen.
0: And the choice is yours.
1: Thank you, Lord.
0: If you only new. Would you stand with me, please? Oh, Lord. Church, would you pray? You preachers, get in this altar with me, please. Lost people, unsaved people, people here that are unconverted. You've never been born again. Our heads are bowed, our eyes are closed, the piano's playing. I know it's a little late, but listen to me. These are eternal matters here. This is way too serious for us to rush into God's house and act like this isn't important. One day somebody's going to go out and meet God, and it may be today. And I want to ask you this morning, with our heads bowed and our eyes closed, if you're here today and you're prepared to meet God, then I want you to raise your hand. If you are prepared to meet God, lift up your hand. Hold it up. Let me see. Hold it up just for a minute. All over the building. Thank you. Thank you. Thank you. All over this building. What a wonderful testimony. You can take your hands down. What a wonderful testament to the grace of God. Pray, preachers, pray. There was probably 20 hands that did not go up. For whatever reason, I'm not the judge, but if you're here this morning and you know you're not a Christian, and you've never been born again, and you desire us to pray for you, would you slip your hand up now? Let me see it. I'm not going to embarrass you. Just slip your hand up. Let me see it. Take it right back down. Heavenly Father, I've done all that I know to do. I've said all I know to say. I cannot and would not do the work of the Holy Spirit. I pray for this service right now, for the end of this service. The most important part of this service is right now. It's not what I said. It's what you're saying. Speak to hearts. Save the lost. Reclaim a backslider. In Jesus' name, amen. Just keep praying, guys. Please keep praying. There's lost people in this building. I'm telling you, they're here. It's up to you to be saved.

0: 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If you don't come, we're closing.
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0: He loves you.
1: Is thy heart right?
0: It's a divine love. He loves you.

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2: I'm Paul Stevens. President Trump says he's now considering joining strikes against the Houthis after an American citizen was among 12 people killed in the latest airport attack in Saudi Arabia.
3: President Trump says he'll be speaking with Saudi's Crown Prince Mohammed bin Salman, calling the attack on Riyadh's King Khalid Airport unacceptable.
2: Fox's Madeline Rivera. There are deaths now being reported in the aftermath of Hurricane Isaias. Fox's Jonathan Seri in Pensacola, Florida.
4: Fallen trees are blamed for at least three storm-related deaths in Florida and Alabama, two victims killed in their homes, a third in a motor vehicle, and a fourth death involved a man here in Pensacola. He was trying to power his house, running a generator in his garage. He succumbed to carbon monoxide.
2: Meantime, hundreds of thousands of folks still without power. 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
7: Here's your WTLO forecast. I'm staff meteorologist Megan Mulford. Overcast today with a slight chance of rain showers. High of 66, winds out of the west 8 to 15 miles an hour. Lows around 55 tonight, mainly cloudy with fog. A blend of clouds and sun with fog and spots early tomorrow, 82. With your WTLO forecast, I'm staff meteorologist Megan Mulford. Currently, it's 64 degrees.
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1: Here's your WTLO forecast. I'm staff meteorologist Megan Mulford. Overcast today with a slight chance of rain showers. High of 66, winds out of the west, 8 to 15 miles an hour. Lows around 55 tonight, mainly cloudy with fog. A blend of clouds and sun with fog and spots early tomorrow, 82. With your WTLO forecast, I'm staff meteorologist Megan Mulford. Currently, it's 64 degrees.
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2: 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I'm Wayne Boxmiller, your Countdown to Kickoff host. And it may be too early to call a game a must-win, but so what? It is. After two straight setbacks, this team wants to run into the bye week with a win and a winning record, and run they must to some degree after last week's run total was less than acceptable by their definition. But don't look at Miami's winless record and think automatic win, because this young team has played well enough in spurts to be dangerous. Just ask Dallas about Tampa Bay. And their running game has been respectable with a quarterback who can improvise if he's pressured, so nothing is certain. And Joe Burrow knows they really don't want to throw the ball more this week, but I'm sure Chase Brown, Samaje Perine, and the offensive line are ready to put up run numbers this week, so stay tuned. Let's go to a 87-degree Hard Rock Stadium where Dan Horde and Dave Lapham are standing by. Gentlemen.
3: Good morning, Box. The Bengals are facing an 0-4 team this week. They have their bye coming up next week. There's been a lot of speculation as a result that the Bengals might rest some of their injured players as a result. Well, here is the latest. Ja'Marr Chase made it through concussion protocol. He will play. T. Higgins, who is dealing with groin and neck soreness, will play. Brian Cook, who's not 100% due to an ankle injury, will play. B.J. Hill has been hampered by an Achilles injury. He will play. Lap, what does all of that suggest to you about the importance of this game?
4: Yeah, it suggests a lot. I mean, the players, if they could walk, they were going to play. I mean, that was the bottom line, I think, in this football game. You know, they want it, it's a conference game. You want to do well against conference opponents. There's no question about that. It's like you get a little extra kiss for that conference win. And I tell you, down here in Miami, it's tough. It's a tough place to play. The crowd is in full throat down here. It's one of the noisiest stadiums, loudest stadiums, particularly an outdoor stadium. I think it's the loudest outdoor stadium in the entire National Football League. So, you know, they're going to have to watch their P's and Q's and make sure that they don't give the game away by making stupid mental errors and missing checks, audibilizations, line calls, that sort of thing. But, yeah, to have those guys physically able to go. Joe Burrow, I know, is happy about it, Dan. I mean, there's nobody that's happier than Joe Burrow that Ja'Marr Chase and T. Higgins, in my opinion, it's the best tandem, best duo of wide receivers in the National Football League, bar none. And they're both unbelievably talented. They both have physical traits and a mental IQ and aptitude for the game of football. They love to play the game. And, you know, it's great for Bengal fans and for Joe Burrow in particular that these two guys are making the dance today.
3: The Dolphins are in rebuild mode.
4: Yeah.
3: They've got a lot of young high draft picks that will take the field, particularly on defense. The record is what it is, 0-4. But here's the teams that they've lost to so far. The Vikings, 4-0. The Chiefs, 4-0. The 49ers, 4-0. The Raiders, 3-1. And the Raiders' Jeez. Only loss is to Kansas City. So those teams have combined to go 15-1. Now, admittedly, four of the wins are over the Dolphins. But still, subtract that, they're still 11-1. So they have gone winless against a murderer's row of a schedule.
4: They really have. And when you watch them on tape, they play hard. I mean, they're a physical football team. Physicality is going to be the name of the game. It's the buzzword today. You got to come out and you got to hit people. You're going to have to run the football. I mean, that's been the fly in the ointment for the Cincinnati Bengals. That's no, you know, news flash. That's no news bulletin. You got to be able to run the football on a consistent basis. You have to be able to win at the line of scrimmage. You have to be able to control the line of scrimmage. You have to move people against their own will, and that's where the Bengals are having some struggles. And this Miami Dolphins defense now, you know, they may be 0-4, Dan, but it ain't because of the defense. The defense is damn good. I mean, they're NFL caliber all the way around. Their linebackers do a good job. Their defensive line keeps offensive linemen off the linebackers and allows them to flow and make plays. Their secondary is very aggressive. They're all good tacklers. They're all hard hitters. They all finish people. They all wrap and take people to the ground. I mean, this is a major challenge down here. Heat and humidity is a factor. Crowd noise, all the things we've already talked about. This is no easy game on the schedule for the Cincinnati Bengals, and they better not look at it that way, even though the Dolphins are 0-4.
3: Their defense is good. Their offense, on the other hand, has not been good.
4: Right.
3: Miami has yet to top 13 points in a game this season. Since 2004, there have been three teams that failed to top 13 points in the first 4 weeks of the season. The Dolphins in 2004, the Dolphins in 2018, the Dolphins this year. That's pretty crazy.
4: It is.
3: Miami is the only team in the NFL so far this season that has not had a lead in a game. Let's hope that continues today. Here in Miami, where the current temperature is 88 degrees and the feels like temperature is 103. Box, let's go back to you in the air-conditioned studio.
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2: 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Mike Gesicki is going back to where it all started for him. The former Miami Dolphins seems to have found a connection with Joe Burrow and the city of Cincinnati. His versatility showed last week when Chasen Higgins went down in moving a wideout. He shows his versatility again as he speaks with Dan Hoard in this week's Waltz Business Solution Players Interview.
3: This week's game is in Miami. I have just administered some truth serum. That's where you started your NFL career.
9: Correct.
3: Does it feel different when you play the Dolphins in Miami?
9: No, I would say that, you know, I have a lot of, you know, great memories and a lot of, you know, great people that are still there that I have phenomenal relationships with. You know, I've been, you know, removed from there for several seasons now. I love Cincinnati. I love being here with this team, with this, you know, organization, coaching staff, players, all that kind of stuff. So it will feel different, weather-wise, I'll tell you that much. It's going to be warm playing there in early October, but, nothing that, you know, that we won't be able to adapt to, and looking forward to it.
10: You've caught a touchdown pass in three of the first four games. It seems like you and Joe Burrow have this crazy mental telepathy. How would you describe the relationship that you two guys have on the field?
9: Yeah, I just try to pride myself on being detailed and dependable. So, you know, want to be where I'm supposed to be, when I'm supposed to be there. And then when I have the opportunity to make a play, you know, be dependable and reliable and make that play. And I think that the more you do that with you know, a quarterback like Joe, the more he trusts in you and gives you those opportunities. So, you know, now here in my third year here, I feel, you know, not complacent but comfortable in the role that I have and in the offense that we're running. And just try to go out there and execute and make plays when given the opportunity to do it.
10: By the end of last week's game, the Bengals were down to two healthy wide receivers, Dante Myers and Mitch Tinsley. Were you basically in the role of T. Higgins for most of the snaps from there on?
9: Depended on the play. You know, there was a lot of plays where, you know, Mitch caught that one deep down the sideline. He was in, whether it was Jamar or T's role, and Dante was in the other's role. Like, so it's not that it was just like, hey, Mike, you're going to go out there. It really was dependent on certain plays and concepts and formations. But, you know, shout out to Mitch and to Dante and to Tanner. You know, everybody kind of, when that kind of situation pops up, you're obviously not expecting it, but everybody's prepared for that situation to go out there and be able to execute. And, you know, so shout out to the coaches and to everybody that was involved to, you know, be able to go out there and execute at a high level.
10: It's your third year in Cincinnati. Prior to this, you had a different offensive coordinator every year of your first six NFL seasons. You've had stability here.
9: Yeah.
10: Head coach, offensive coordinator, your quarterback when Joe has been healthy. Does that make it less stressful mentally for you?
9: 100%, yeah, for sure. I would say that earlier in my career, I kind of did get used to the change every year. It's just like, all right, yeah, I'm learning a new playbook. Because at the end of the day, football is football. There's only so many different plays. It's just, all right, what does this coaching staff call it? What is this, you know, how are we going to call this? You know, what do they call a five-step slant here? Is it a glance? Is it a slant? Is it a deep slant? Like, there's just, all right, what's the terminology? So football is football, but the stability here with the coaching staff, with the quarterback play, it is something that, you know, I don't take for granted because of the earlier years of my career. I think that it has, you know, allowed me to, you know, just play a little bit faster and kind of slow the game down a little bit, you know, pre-snap and understand kind of everything else that's going on around me.
10: You recently turned 31. Mm. This is year 9 in the NFL. What do you think the biggest reasons are that you are approaching a decade as a pro football player, which is a pretty select group?
9: Yeah, no, it's definitely something that, again, that I don't take for granted. I think, you know, I've been very fortunate throughout my career. Just health-wise, obviously, is the biggest thing, but, you know, also just being surrounded by really good people, whether it's the people in the training room, people in the equipment room, the coaching staffs that all the different ones that I've been, you know, fortunate enough to work with. But really grateful for this opportunity and for this organization specifically, because I think that, you know, being here, it's a special place to me, you know, and in my heart. So I'll always be, you know, grateful for being here. And, you know, I hope I'm here for many, many years to come, and looking forward to an exciting, you know, the first quarter of this season is really, really over. I'm looking forward to this exciting second quarter and kind of get things rolling here.
10: Cincinnati's been a good place for you, but it seems like you are in a good place, mm-hmm. where you are in terms of your career, your family, being a dad. Mm-hmm. All of it seems to have just put you in a great mental space.
9: Yeah, absolutely. I am very fortunate in my life. I have, like I said, phenomenal people that I surround myself with in this building, but also a fantastic support staff outside of this building. My wife, Hallie, is, you know, my number one. She's, you know, really, you know, everything to our family and has done a phenomenal job. Allowing me to kind of come in here and not have to think about external factors and just being able to focus on football. You know, being a dad and all that kind of stuff, it's been the coolest thing in the world, that transition, because it's not just, you don't just get home and sit on the couch and scroll on your phone anymore. It's like, all right, well, the door's open and closed. Now you're walking in, and now you're a dad. So there's a lot of responsibility and things that come with it, but it's the coolest thing in the world, and I wouldn't trade, you know, any of these moments for anything. I am in a very good place, you know, mentally and physically, and, you know, whether it be in my career, my family, and things like that. But I like to just take everything one day at a time and just focus on, you know, where I'm at, where my feet are. And that being, you know, today with a great practice, and then when I get home tonight, then, you know, then I'll be dead. So it's definitely a very unique lifestyle, and it's a very cool thing that I'm a part of. And I don't take any of it lightly.
10: So you shared this on your Instagram feed, so I'm officially allowed to ask about it. You attended the royal wedding.
9: Oh yeah,
10: this summer.
9: That's
10: Travis
9: right.
10: Kelce and Taylor Swift.
9: Yeah.
10: What was it like?
9: Oh, it was super cool. Such a really, really unique opportunity with so many different faces and different people there. It was something that, I mean, at some points I'm just kind of catching myself just like aggressively people watching, because it's just there's just so many different names and different people that are there. So super appreciative of Travis, you know, sending out that invitation, and, you know, Hallie and I had a fantastic time, you know, just enjoying that night, enjoying that experience, just because, you know, when you're 10 years old and you're listening to music on the radio, you're never thinking, oh yeah, I'm going to be at that person's wedding. It's crazy how it all comes together. So it was definitely a really cool experience.
10: I mean, was the invitation just like the invitation you get to anybody's wedding? It comes in a nice envelope?
9: It was more like a digital invitation. Oh. So it was on the phone, and honestly, I thought it was fake for the longest. I didn't answer for like 6 weeks, and then I got a call saying like, hey, are you going to answer this? I was like, oh, I should probably get back to that. So it was really, it was a really, really, really cool experience.
10: Congratulations on a great start. I appreciate your time. Catch another touchdown pass this week.
9: I love it. Let's do it. Back to work.
2: 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And how about almost missing the Travis Kelce, Taylor Swift wedding? 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Hey, the Bengals are excited to welcome two new legends into the Ring of Honor this season, James Brooks and Bob Trumpy. 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
11: For 50 years, Sherrod Brown voted how he was told. 1975 to today, different presidents, different issues, but Sherrod Brown's vote never changed. Higher taxes, Brown voted for them. 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When Washington Democrats needed Brown's vote, he gave it every time. Sherrod Brown voted with Biden, 97%. Schumer, 95. Bernie Sanders, 92. That was the Democrat Party he joined 50 years ago. But times have changed. Now extremists are taking over. They're not asking for your vote. 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And Sherrod Brown will fall in line. He always does. Sherrod Brown, times changed. His vote never does. 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SLF PAC is responsible for the content of this ad.
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2: 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Wayne Boxmiller is taking you up to kickoff with Dan Hoard, Dave Lapham, and Tony Pike. And don't forget, Paramount Plus is Houday Nation's streaming home for the NFL on CBS all season long. DJ Turner is clearly more than an athlete, and he's rapidly becoming a world traveler and also carving out his goal in becoming a fashion designer and being his own model, wearing many of his original designs on game day. I spoke with DJ about his two passions right now away from football, fashion and traveling, which he's been doing since his rookie year.
18: That's my favorite thing to do. It started when I basically got in the league, when I was available to travel. I've been traveling since my rookie year. And yeah, I mean, like I said, I'm passionate about it. And it started because I got it from my sister. My sister studied abroad while I was in college. And I was like, you ain't about to see all these colleges all these countries, and I don't. And so then that's literally why. And fell in love with it, me and my sister both.
19: Yeah, is there one place that wowed you more than you thought it would?
18: Not more than I thought I would, because I went because I expected it. But India definitely, like, that trip was life-changing. But, like, it didn't wow me, because I went because I expected it to do exactly what it did.
19: Yeah. What have you learned about yourself in traveling? Because I know for me, I've traveled, and it just opens up a whole new mindset for you.
18: Yeah, no, I mean, it's really changed my life, changed everything. Just gives you a different point of view of life. It makes it that you understand your way is not the only way. It's just so much stuff. You go out, and I was in the middle of Vietnam, literally with my best friend, in the middle of Vietnam, like, close to the airport, probably 10 hours away. And you see just the nature out there and how they're living. And you go back home and people are mad over, you know, it just changes your whole point of view by everything.
19: I know one thing I learned is how young the United States is as a country.
18: Yes, especially with India.
19: Yeah.
18: Like, everything started in India. So, like, when I was, like, getting the history and all that, I'm like, yes, the United States is so young, so young.
19: Yeah. Let's switch to travel to fashion. Another thing you do is Juan Drago. Is that the line? And, mm-hmm. and talk about how you got into the fashion.
18: Yeah, so I've always loved fashion. I've always loved clothes. This is something I've always wanted to do. I wanted to do it when it made sense. So, you know, I've had three off seasons on my belt, and I was like, all right, I can finally get into it. So yeah, I came out with Juan Drago. That's obviously my name, but that's my clothing line. And it's suits. So yeah, we're starting out suits right now. It's going to expand to everything else, but for right now, it's a suit line. And so for right now, I'm just wearing my stuff, and I'm going to start selling and going live in a little bit.
19: What do you position the suits? I looked at some of them. First of all, very nice, but it looks like a comfortable kind of a loose fit. Would that be an accurate description?
18: So, yeah, so I have a wide leg and a slim fit. So okay. You saw the wide leg one, but if you go, the one I wore last game, it was my slim fit. So I have both of them, and so, yeah, I have both of them now.
19: Now, how long have you been conceptualizing? I mean, with some of these designs, like, you've been saving them for this moment, or did this all kind of happen in real time?
18: Kind of real time. Like, I just like dressing, and like, I just have an eye for it. So yeah, I would just be like, yeah, I want this. You know what I mean? It's not like I'm really planning kind of thing. Like, even on game days, I'll just walk in there and be like, all right, what am I going to wear? You know, it's not even playing.
19: Now, the first time you put on that Bengals uniform, you walk out on the field, it's a great feeling. Talk about the feeling when you put that first design on.
18: Oh, you talking about the
19: Your
18: uniform?
19: Clothing, yeah.
18: Oh, clothing,
19: yeah.
18: Clothing. Oh, yeah. I was waiting for the first game too, and that was definitely cool. And so now it's gonna be real cool eventually when I get to, like, seeing other people in my clothes. That's gonna be real cool.
19: Well, that's gonna happen a long time from now. As far as you being a full time designer, is that something that you envision way long after football is over?
18: Yeah. That's something, like, just throughout my career and in the off seasons and stuff like that, just building up something, and then eventually when I want to hang up the cleats because I earned the right to, I'll go into that probably. Yeah.
19: Well, no question, you'll be successful whatever you do. Thank you so much, man.
18: I appreciate it.
19: All right, back with more Countdown to Kickoff presented by Buffalo Wild Wings on the Bengals Radio Network.
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2: Welcome back to Countdown to Kickoff on the Bengals Radio Network. Wayne Boschbiller taking you up to kickoff with Dan Hoard, Dave Lapham, and Tony Pike. And it's going to be a very hot day. Dan Hoard, as he was leaving the first segment, 88 degrees was the temperature, and it will be well over 100 on the field. Now, we talked about Joe Burrow getting ready for this game. His stats from last week were very impressive. 39-54, 428 yards, one touchdown, minus that two interceptions. But for the season, he has a respectable quarterback rating of 99.51. And, you know, a lot of fuss and media maelstrom was created when Joe Burrow made the in-the-moment comment about their offense. So our Dan Hoard asked Joe to clarify his comment that they should really pass more.
27: You know, I might have been a little emotional after the game. You know, obviously you want to have balance as an offense. And, you know, the run game wasn't good enough on Sunday. And, you know, I feel confident in myself that you put it in my hands and I'm going to make it work. And obviously, it, like you said, it's very situational. You know, when you get into a game like Sunday and, you know, they're a really good defense, really good front seven. And, you know, I felt like we were moving the ball pretty well in the past game. And I could have been better in spots to help our guys and not put our defense in bad positions with the turnovers. But yeah, we got to be more balanced going forward. And a big part of that is the run game.
2: One of the other areas of emphasis that Joe Burrow talked about was the red zone play, and he talked about working on the extra reps with the red zone offense.
27: You know, obviously the red zone interception is the one that really stands out as one that was easily avoided and, you know, put our team behind the eight ball. So, you know, I can't make those critical mistakes like that.
2: And Joe Burrow will be looking to redeem himself as well as the offensive ground game and get that in gear. Cincinnati Bengals looking for win number 3 of the season going into the bye week against the winless Miami Dolphins. But, again, caution. They are good. Back and more Countdown to Kickoff right here on the Bengals Radio Network.
28: 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It was her call to make, but doing it together made all the difference.
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2: 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Did you know 65 regular season NFL games have been played outside the United States? And this year, the NFL has added Australia, which has happened already, to go along with London, Mexico City, Munich, Paris, and Rio de Janeiro. The Bengals are set to play the Atlanta Falcons in Madrid next month, and they just announced Manuel Turizo, whose music has generated over a billion streams worldwide. We'll headline the halftime show. Enough of looking down the road. The focus is on Miami. So let's go back to Dan Hoard, Dave Lapham, and Tony Pike at Hard Rock Stadium. Gentlemen.
6: Manuel Turizo. I'm not familiar with Manuel Turizo's work. I'll have to check that out before the trip to Madrid. Tony, let's talk about the Bengals' offense going into the game against the Dolphins today. The Bengals are fifth in the NFL in passing yards. They're averaging 278 a game. They're next to last in rushing yards, 74.3 per game. Last week, they threw 54 passes. They had 12 handoffs to running backs. You played quarterback. Do they really need a running game?
7: I think you need balance, and you need the threat of the running game. I think the offensive line needs to act with a little bit more physicality and a mentality in the running game. But if you look across the rest of the National Football League, the greatness of Josh Allen is balanced by James Cook. Kansas City with Mahomes went and got, going into this week, the leading rusher in the NFL and Kenneth Walker. The system that San Francisco thrives in with Brock Purdy, you counter that with Christian McCaffrey and Kyron Williams with the Rams, and Stafford coming off an MVP season. I think the sweet spot is 25 to 30 pass attempts per game. You're not going to win a lot of games throwing 50 plus, but if you can balance yourself and you can have the threat of the run game, you're going to start to dictate what the defense does instead of letting the defense dictate to you of, we'll go two high safeties, you're not going to gash us, and when you do, you're not going to stick to it. Once you start to stick to that and you bust a 10, a 12, a 15 yard run, now you go under center, you run play action, now the linebackers read up, and then you hit right over the middle into the middle of the field. Now they got to bring an extra hat in the box from the safety position. Then you can take the down-the-field shots. You don't have to do it, but it allows that balance that you need for continued longevity and success.
6: Lap, the most runs the Bengals have had in a game this year was the opener when they ran it 27 times. Part of that was a double-digit lead in the fourth quarter. They could run it to try to drain the clock. But what do you see? Is it attitude? Is it the determination up front to say, we are going to run the ball today?
9: Yeah, I do. I think that attitude is a big deal, and the physical nature of it. You just have to make a commitment to it. You have to say, we're going to run the football, we're going to move people against their own will, and we're going to do it no matter what. And I think that's going to be a big deal today, because Miami, I mean, they're 0-4. And people are going to be like, oh, Bengals going to win this game. They're 0-4. Bengals offense has a challenge. The offensive line has a big challenge. I'm telling you, Chase Brown is a big challenge. Other people run the football. Miami Dolphins defense is legit. I mean, they're good. They play sound football. Their linebackers are good. They run to the football. Their defensive linemen keep people off of those linebackers. They'll sink a safety in the box to to help in the running game. This is no pushover game. This is no easy football game, particularly with the heat and humidity, crowd noise, a lot of factors, a lot of variables, a lot of things the Cincinnati Bengals are going to be working against as they try to get their victory and go 3-2 and win another conference game down here in Miami.
6: The Dolphins did not give up a touchdown last week. They lost to the Vikings 15-10. That was five field goals for Minnesota. Tony, Minnesota ran for 123 yards in that game. For the season, the Dolphins are only giving up 3.6 per carry, so their run defense, by and large, has been good. But again, last week, the Vikings were able to run the ball against them. Aaron Jones had 94 rushing yards for Minnesota.
7: Yeah, the defensive secondary for Miami is allowing opposing quarterbacks to complete over 77% of their passes. So, as Lapp mentioned, they're a physical group up front because they have to commit more to help in the secondary. So you're not going to see many exotic looks. I don't think you're going to see many hats in the box today from that Dolphins defense. They're going to keep safeties back. They're going to try to eliminate the big play, and they want to win with four. Last week, Minnesota found success against that. They just couldn't find the end zone with Kyler Murray. That's a really good coach in Minnesota, Kevin O'Connell. It's a good quarterback in Kyler Murray. The fact that they held them to five field goals is a step forward. And as you mentioned off the top, their opponents are combined 15-1. The last thing you want to do today is allow an 0-4 team full of youngsters to start to believe early in this game that they can hang around for the full four quarters.
6: It is 88 degrees here in Miami, Florida. It feels like 103. It is going to be steamy on the field this afternoon. For now, let's go back to Wayne Boxmiller in the studio.
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2: Hey, thank you, gentlemen, and enjoy the sunshine. I'll enjoy the AC. He's a senior writer for Bengals.com. Jeff Hobson, the practice squad should really be on high alert after a rash of injuries. Anybody can get called up next.
11: Well, I you know, that's the life in the practice squad, and we just saw it in the pregame here. Russ Yeast prepared the safety. He prepared all week as if he was going to play like he did last week, and he found out yesterday that Brian Cook was going to try and go. And so instead of playing, he'll be up. He'll be active, which is rare for him. But he won't have the same role he did last week. And so this is this is life in a big city here. And that's what these guys signed up for in the practice squad. It's a 24/7. You got to be ready. But very rarely do you get the call. And today is one of those days where they hope, you know, that these guys are healthy and didn't need them.
2: Well, you know, Jeff, you think about this week, no one knew if Chase or Higgins was going to play, so the wide receiver practice squad was, you know, on high alert. The defensive backs, because of Cook and Duggar, were on high alert. Right. And you just, like you said, it's hard for people to understand the value of practice squad players.
11: And I think, you know, the Bengals, I think they get kudos around the league for the way they do it. There's a different class of practice squad player. There's a guy like Russ Yeast, who's played 36 games. He's played some valuable snaps in the league, and he's a guy you can call in an emergency. And then there are guys, like P.J. Jules was as an undrafted rookie 2 years ago.
2: Right.
11: He was on a practice squad all year, worked his way into a roster spot. And there are then there are guys this year, like the two receivers, you know, Noah Thomas and Jordan Moore. They fit the Bengals' bill, what they're looking for in receivers, but they just need time to develop. So when you say a guy's on the practice squad, you know, that's a general statement. There's some pretty specific roles that are broken up.
2: Hey, Jeff, let's talk about this game today for you. What are you looking at as keys to the game?
11: I think it's the trenches. I think it's the heat. I think Horty said it's 88 degrees, so that's going to make it one of the top five hottest games this century for the Bengals. So I think, you know, look at the 10 defensive linemen that they called up with B.J. Hill and Shamar Stewart, now active together for the first time. And, I think that they're going to, you know, that concept of playing those tackles and edges in waves, you know, that's going to really come to fruition today. It's going to have to, because it's going to be so hot. And, it's going to be a game of attrition. And it's these guys are used to the heat. The Bengals are, but that was 2 months ago in camp. So I think their depth on the defensive line, I think that's a huge thing today because of the heat.
2: No question. Jeff Hobson, always appreciate you being on board, brother.
11: Box scraping with the Hall of Famers. Thank you. Have a good call.
2: All right, back for more of the Countdown to Kickoff presented by Buffalo Wild Wings right here on the Bengals Radio Network.
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9: Coach, I know you don't have anything with the Chicago Bears this week, but got to talk about a guy who is a big personality, a big figure in the National Football League. What's your take on the passing of Mike Ditka?
19: Yeah, obviously unfortunate. Right. Icon in the sport, icon in the game. You know, you got these legendary personalities that have really impacted decades of the league. You know, and whether it was as a coach, a personality, a movie star, kicking and screaming, right. One of my favorites.
9: Right.
19: You know, and I had the chance to run into him. It was 92 or 93. My dad took me to my first NFL game, was Bears-Steelers at Soldier Field. And my dad's friend was the strength coach. We went to a Saturday walk-through practice. I have a picture with Mike Ditka, me and my brother and Mike Ditka, that's been at my house every day since 1992. I've seen it every day I've walked by. So, certainly unfortunate, but he had a tremendous career, tremendous life, and cool that I got a chance to meet him.
9: Yeah, no question about that. There's absolutely no doubt. This week, let's talk about your matchup against the Miami Dolphins. This week of practice, there's been a little bit of heat. Not, you know, as hot as it's going to be down there in Miami, and not as humid as it's going to be down there in Miami. We got a little bit of a taste of it. How's practice gone this week?
19: I thought it was good, and I'm happy it was. You know, it was touching 80 degrees for us this week.
9: Right.
19: It's probably going to feel more like low 90s within humidity down there. So, fortunately, we were down there in December, so, you know, we have a lot of takeaways from our time down there. I've coached down there for 4 years, so I know how it impacts teams when they go down there. So our guys will be ready for it. I thought they had a good week of practice. They embraced it the right way, and we know that it's going to be a hot one.
9: The Miami Dolphins have not won a football game this season, but don't be fooled. I mean, they've been in every football game. They've been in a bunch of dogfights. It's just a play here, a play there. How do you handle it with your football team? I mean, you got a mature, young in age, but mature football team in terms of they know that they have to respect every football team in the National Football League. You're not going to go down to Miami and just throw your helmets out in the field and expect to win.
19: No, I mean, they lost to the 49ers, who are 4-0. They lost to the Chiefs, who are 4-0. They lost to the Raiders, who are 3-1. The Vikings are 4-0. So they've lost to three of the undefeated teams in the league.
9: Unbelievable.
19: And they've really played them tight, you know, until the end of the fourth quarter for the most part. And so they got our full attention. I think their coaching staff has done a great job with these guys. And they're hungry for a win, and we understand that, and we can't be the ones to give it to them.
9: What do they do well? Give us a little bit of a scouting report on their offense, defense, and special teams.
19: Yeah, I think offense, they're willing to do whatever it takes. They got some guys down on offense, you know, with losing the running back, and Caleb Douglas, their leading receiver, has been out. So they're not afraid to try to stress you with some creativity. Their quarterback can make plays with his arm and his legs. And, you know, the coordinator was there last year with Mike McDaniel, so you can kind of feel a little bit of that. He was at the Texans for a couple of years when they came here and played us. And then defensively, Halfley is you know, he does a really good job. They don't do too much on normal downs on defense. He does a good job trying to keep everything in front, limit the explosives, be great tacklers, punch the ball out. They do a good job attacking the ball. I think they got a really good front four that can get after the quarterback. And so it's a tough test for us to go on the road and play against these guys.
9: How big a key is it to jump on them early to take kind of hope away from them a little bit?
19: Well, I think that anytime you go on the road versus a team that hasn't won yet, that is an element of it, is you want to get on them fast, you want to gain some confidence, you want to try to take their confidence away, create a, here we go again type of feeling. But I don't think that they're going to have that feeling. I think this is going to be something we're going to have to put them away the entire game and be on top of the details and have one of our better performances of the season.
9: What about effectiveness and execution in the red zone, third down, you know, all the things that you need to do to go win a football game, particularly on the road?
19: I think we've settled for some field goals so far this year, and we got to get the ball in the end zone. You know, and so that's the biggest thing, is finding as many ways we can to get it down there. That sounds very simple and, of course,

0: coach here in Cincinnati. I mean, it's young, but boy, there's a lot of talent on this football team. You know, I'm telling all my buddies and people that are reaching out to me, this is a 10, 11, 12, 13 win football team, and I really believe that.
1: We're just going to take it one game at a time.
0: I hear you.
1: I think we have a really deep team. I like the team.
0: Yeah.
1: These guys are about the right stuff. We got to go find some wins, obviously, and start to stack some wins. Sitting here 2-2 is you know, we got to go to 3-2, and that's our focus this week.
0: A lot of your skill guys are beaten up a little bit. Doesn't necessarily mean they're not going to play in this football game, but they're questionable, doubtful, whatever the category may be. A guy who maybe flies under the radar a little bit, but not necessarily to you and his teammates, Chase Brown. How good is Chase Brown playing?
1: Yeah, Chase Brown in all three phases, as a runner, as a receiver, as a pass protector. It's really important to him. He does his job. We got a lot of confidence in him to make us a really explosive offense. And I think we're going to have some opportunity to take off, and that's going to take everybody we walk on the field with.
0: Coach, good luck in this one. Appreciate your time.
1: Thanks, Lapp.
2: All right, thanks, Lapp, and thanks, Coach Taylor. And he knows the Dolphins are hungry for a win, and he doesn't want it to be today. They lost to several undefeated teams and a one-loss team, so they face some tough competition. Zach knows they have a tough defense, and Zach also knows, because he coached in Miami, how to prepare weather-wise. You got to stay hydrated at Hard Rock Stadium, and he wants to get more sixes than threes when they get in the red zone. So while Zach won't make a prediction on total season wins, rightfully so, he definitely believes in this team, and we do too. We're all expecting them to show up big today. We're coming right back with Isaiah Smalls from the Miami Herald. His countdown to kickoff presented by Buffalo Wild Wings continues on the Bengals Radio Network.
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2: 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Glad to have you aboard about 39 minutes before kickoff. The Cincinnati Bengals are trying to accomplish two things in one game today. One, stop a losing streak, and two, go into the bye week with a win. After what happened Thursday in Dallas, you better be prepared for this winless Dolphin team. This past Wednesday on the Bengals game plan, Dan Horton and I had the opportunity to speak with Isaiah Smalls from the Miami Herald about this young Miami Dolphins team and the rebuild.
10: It's a bit of a rebuild for the Dolphins, but they've been pretty feisty the last couple of weeks. Isaiah, give us a sense of how Miami is feeling about this rebuilding team.
11: Yeah, first of all, thanks for having me, guys. And I think the fans, they obviously knew it was about time for it to start over. But look, they bring in Jeff Hathley, bring in John Eric Sullivan, and what they have now is a team that obviously very, very young, very, very inexperienced, but a team that is growing week by week. They play very hard. They have a defense that's pretty solid against the run, had some, you know, issues covering the tight end as of lately, but they play very hard, and offensively they, you know, obviously know Devon Achane, but the offensive line is strong, and they believe in Ollie Gordon and Jalen.

0: right, and they'll still try to run the ball. But again, it's a team that is very young but very hungry and still searching for that first win, and I guess they're hoping it'll be Sunday against the Bengals.
1: You know, they were 2 of 9 on third down against Minnesota. Talk about maybe what you've seen as a problem there and what they need to work on to get over the hump in terms of having a respectable number in that third down category.
0: Yeah, the third down has been really a pain in the butt for the Dolphins all year. And to me, it just comes down to inexperience, right? You have a very young wide receiver core. You have 2 to 3 rookies starting out there on the field on a day-to-day basis. But to me, it's a little bit of the inexperience. I think that's what is at the root of the issues on third down, whether it's receivers not necessarily running the right routes or running it with poor timing with the quarterback. Like, I think that's been the biggest issue for me that I've seen on third down. And obviously, there's been a little bit of issue on that right side with the tackle, Austin Jackson, and you know, he's getting up there in age, and it just hasn't looked super positive. Well, but to me, it's a combination of Austin Jackson getting a little bit older and needing a little bit more help. But then also, they also have these third and 8, third and 7s. And when you have those third and longs, it's a little bit difficult to be able to convert. And that's when you need, you know, a go-to guy at the receiver position. And I think they're still searching for that.
2: See, Isaiah Smalls from the Miami Herald is our guest. Let's talk about quarterback Malik Willis. What's he done well, and where has he struggled?
0: To me, Malik Willis has rare arm talent, and I think that is something that really intrigued this new regime in bringing him in. The issue that I've found with Malik so far is that he sometimes needs to take the easier throw. He's a guy that kind of wants the big money, and he'll go long. Where it's sometimes, look, man, just take the check down and let the guy run for the first down. I think that's been the biggest issue. But look, the talent is there. He's a guy that can move very well in the pocket, can maneuver, definitely can use his legs. Great arm strength, but I think sometimes the biggest issue that I've seen is he needs to take the check down.
1: Yeah, talk about the run game and Gordon. I mean, he had a really impressive game against Minnesota. Is he going to take over that running back spot now, or are they still going to do it by committee?
0: I think they're still going to do it by committee for the time being, unless Gordon has another monster game this week against the Bengals, and then I think you're going to have to start to lean towards Ali a little bit more, but I think they want to go by committee. Coach has not abandoned using Jalen Wright as much as he, you know, wants to. So I think they're still going to go by committee for the time being. And if Ali has another game, though, good game, I think it's going to force their hand to really, really play him more and just have him be the lead guy.
1: All right, that's Isaiah Smalls from the Miami Herald talking about the young Dolphins team and the running back, Gordon, who had 100 yards and averaged 11 yards a carry against the Minnesota Vikings defense. A tough one at that. Our defense has to make sure he doesn't have another big game today, so reducing the number of missed tackles is one big key to the game. Back with the World Travels of Dax Seal as Countdown to Kickoff, presented by Buffalo Wild Wings, continues on the Bengals Radio Network.
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1: 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Wayne Boxmiller in London. It's 14-10 Eagles over the Jacksonville Jaguars in the fourth quarter. Now, Dax Hill and the Bengals, his Bengals Swiss Army knife, hopes to contribute no matter what position he's playing today. Away from the field, Dax and his wife are getting into the world traveling circle, and he talks about the places he's been and the experiences and cultures he's encountered.
10: Yeah, this past offseason, my wife and I, we went to France, Switzerland, Germany, and London. That was fun. It was about a week and a half trip. Saw a buddy in Germany, so it was well worth it. You know, even though I didn't know what was going on there, it was crowded, a lot going on, but it was just a great experience with the history and just, you know, the people, the European culture and the history of it. So it was great. And then we finished up in London, so it was just always good, you know, being there. A lot of people talk about being in London, so it was a great time. So it was a lot, but it was well worth it.
11: Kind of nice to move around a little bit incognito as well, isn't it?
10: Oh yeah, yeah. No one knows exactly who I am. I mean, luckily, I'm not a, you know, huge public figure, so I can enjoy everywhere I go. But the people that we did come in contact with, like, it was, you know, it was fun. It was, you know, cordial, very welcoming, because it's kind of intimidating going to a different country, you don't know. So it just, you know, people, you know, leading you to different spots, where's the best spot to eat at. So, it was just a lot of, you know, good hospitality.
11: Yeah. Talk about maybe moments that kind of wowed you, caught your eye. Was there anything like in all of this and you thought, man, this is like something I never thought about?
10: Really just seeing all the infrastructure, like just how, I mean, back then, I mean, some of these buildings are standing for centuries, but just how they built it. And, you know, I have a buddy, he's a big history guy, and he was just telling me how everything you know, came together, some of these cathedrals that's been standing for years, you know, in terms of like religion, you know, just the customs that they do. Just, you know, it's kind of similar, but at the same time, just different. So just seeing everything, how things are just, you know, put together, crafted, is just a different type of, you know, just way of living, and just, you know, just everything just looks a little bit different.
11: You know, DJ Turner and I were talking about travel. One of the things we both learned in our travels, I'm sure you did, was how young the United States is. These countries are, buildings are older than the United States over there.
10: Yeah, I mean, it just goes back to, you know, the Industrial Revolution. Like, I feel like all that, just how they crafted things. And, we we did it in our own way here in the United States, but at the same time, like, we wanted to, you know, revolutionize, you know, globalization and things like that, just, you know, making our economy, you know, what it is at, you know, what it is today. So you can compare and contrast what it is, and that makes the beauty of, you know, traveling, like going to a different, you know, country, seeing, you know, how long things has been standing, and why they live a certain way, why they do things the way they do. And, you know, same thing here, like, you know, here in the United States, it's hustle and bustle. You gotta be on the grind. So Europeans, you know, they eat late. They, you know, they cherish, relish, like, you know, family time. So, I mean, here, I mean, I have family time, but not a whole lot of family time because I got to get to that money, you know? So it's just a lot of that, but, you know, it's a blessing to, you know, be able to travel around the world.
11: Yeah, Dax here with us as we wrap up. What's on the bucket list as far as places you haven't seen yet?
10: So my aunt and uncle, they went to Dubai a couple years ago. They loved it. That's on my list. But to be honest, that may not be the safest thing to do right now with everything going on over there. So that may be postponed for a couple years down the line. So, I don't know. I've always wanted to go to Hawaii. That may be the next spot. You know, my wife, she loves, you know, the beach, and I love golfing right by the waters. And I've heard a lot of my teammates, they've been there, the golfing and the food culture. That's on the list. A lot of guys talk about going to the Asian, you know, countries, and I don't know. It's a lot, but Dubai eventually and Hawaii definitely may be up there too.
11: So. All right, Dax, we know that you're going to enjoy it, and we appreciate you taking time for us.
10: Yes, sir. Appreciate you, man.
11: All right. Yeah. Back with more Countdown to Kickoff presented by Buffalo Wild Wings on the Bengals Radio Network.
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1: 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Game time is rapidly approaching in like 24 minutes. All right, Jonathan Allen has a lot of ties to Cincinnati, and he is quite familiar with the city and the diner scene. The 10-year veteran was blessed to have a big brother in his life through the challenges and a father who believed in excellence. As a goal, he reflects on that and more with Dan Hoard in this week's Fantastic Fun Facts presented by Skyline Chili.
20: No. Fantastic Fun Facts with Dan Hoard.
2: Time for some fun facts with two-time Pro Bowler and 10-year NFL vet Jonathan Allen. Your hometown is listed as Ashland, Virginia, which is in between Richmond and Washington, D.C. But for those who don't know, you spent significant amounts of time in Cincinnati growing up. Explain why.
20: Yeah, no, my whole family's from Cincinnati. My dad went to Mount Healthy. So growing up every summer from probably like third grade to high school, I would come up and spend a lot of time in Cincinnati. I'm going to Kings Island, enjoying the local restaurant, Schlossky's, Gold Star, Skyline. So pretty familiar with the area.
2: Who's still here?
20: Oh, wow. Who's still here? My uncle, my aunt, my other aunt. I'll probably say about 10 to 15 aunts, uncles, and grandparents.
2: When somebody asks your dad, where are you from? Does he say Cincinnati?
20: Where they ask where he's from, he says Cincinnati. But where I'm from, I say Virginia just because I was in Virginia from third grade to high school. You know, so that's the majority of my life.
2: So your parents split up when you were very young. Your dad was stationed overseas in the Army. And for a while, you and your brother were in the foster care system. How traumatic was that?
20: Traumatic is probably not how I would describe it. Maybe more so for my older brother. Since I always had him, he was 7 years older than me, I was never suffering as bad as people might think. Just because, I mean, I pretty much had my parental figure, my rock, and my brother.
2: When your dad returned home to the U.S., he fought to make sure he got custody. How difficult was that fight?
20: Again, I was really young when a lot of this stuff happened. So for me, my perspective of it probably isn't even close to what it was really like. But for my dad, I can only imagine how hard it was for him.
2: In your bio, your father's job is listed as nuclear biological chemical warfare specialist, which obviously sounds very serious. Is he a no-nonsense person?
20: Yes and no. Now that he's older, he's a lot more laid back and relaxed and easygoing. But growing up, yeah, he didn't play at all.
2: How did that impact you?
20: I think it's important, especially for boys, to have that figure. You know what I mean? I think, you know, sometimes you got to smack a boy upside his head and get him back on track. And, you know, the world's not easy on undisciplined and weak men, you know. So I thank him every day for all the discipline and humbleness that he installed in me and made me who I am today.
2: Based on all I've read, he really pushed you to be great. Not good, great.
20: Yeah, I think it's funny. When people realize what it takes to be great, most people don't want it. So growing up, he was definitely the crazy parent. People didn't understand why he made me do the things that he made me do, why he pushed me so hard. But if you want to be successful in anything you do, you're going to have to do a lot of things that most people wouldn't even dream of doing.
2: Will you be that way as a dad?
20: Yes. Now, whatever my kids want to play, they can play whatever, they could do whatever. But whatever we do decide to play or do or participate in, we're going to go full go in it.
2: We're visiting with Jonathan Allen. Let's move to your football career. You had a tremendous high school football career, first team parade All-American. Was the recruiting process nuts?
20: Yes and no. I kind of shut it down early. Once I started getting some of the bigger schools, and once I finally decided I was going to go to Alabama, I think it was middle of my junior year, I was like, I just don't want to deal with it anymore. It was just too much. So for me, I kind of shut it down a little bit earlier. But yeah, it gets pretty crazy.
2: You had a great career at Alabama. You played on a national championship team your junior year, the fifth of seven national championships for Nick Saban. Explain to us how that's possible. How can one man win seven national championships?
20: When you look at Coach Saban, if you were blessed enough to spend time with them, the level of obsession with the process that he had was almost like you had to have a couple screws loose to be that, like, particular and, like, just no nonsense. And that's why he's special. And I truly believe that most people who do incredible things, they're a little messed up in the head, but in a good way, you know. So when you – it's one of those things where if you saw how hard he worked, you wouldn't be surprised he's as successful as he is.
2: Following your great four-year career at Alabama, you were the 17th overall pick in the NFL draft by essentially your hometown team, Washington. Describe your draft experience.
20: It was fun. Not knowing where you're going, then ended up being able to go home, be where the family's at. It was such a surreal moment for me.
2: In 2020, you made the hit that caused Joe Burrow's knee injury. It was a clean play. There was nothing dirty about it. It was football. Has it ever come up, now that you're here, even in a joking way, between you and Joe?
20: There was one practice. I think it was like the first pattern practice where an old lineman kind of fell by his feet, and he came over and asked who it was, and he looked at me, and I was like, it wasn't me this time. So besides that, no, not too often.
2: You've had tremendous individual success in the NFL. Unfortunately, the team success has not been as high. You got to an NFC championship game with Washington a few years back. Is that the biggest thing that you are striving for now?
20: Yeah, for sure. I think you can have high personal accolades and achievements and team success. I don't think those have to be separate. But for me, at this point in my career, I just want to win, and I want to play on a winning team, and I want to play meaningful football in December and January. And I want to have a chance to win a Super Bowl.
2: It seems like you could keep doing this for a long time. Is that your goal?
20: It changes every day. One day is I want to play for another 5-10 years. Next day is day by day. So I think it's just one of the things where every year you evaluate your situation and play as long as the good Lord allows me to play.
2: Time for some wild card topics now with Jonathan Allen. Who is your all-time favorite athlete in any sport and why?
20: Marshall Faulk. I was a big St. Louis Rams fan, the greatest show on turf. Kurt Warner, Torrey Holt, Isaac Bruce, Marshall Faulk. That was a fun team to watch.
2: Have you had a chance to meet him?
20: No, I've never met him. But funny enough, Jeff Scanina, my D-line coach, was actually on that team. So that was cool hearing some of the stories that he would tell me.
2: Where do you like to splurge on?
20: Me, I'm a big collector, so I collect cards and I golf. So those two things.
2: All right, well, this might feed into my next question. Do you swap jerseys after games? And if so, who are some of the best guys in your collection?
20: I swapped a lot more when I was younger. After being in the league for a long time, you kind of collect a lot of jerseys. I'll probably say I swap like 2 or 3 a year. As far as some of the biggest names, like Calais Campbell was a huge one for me. Fletcher Cox, I mean, that's a guy that when I got drafted, he was the guy at my position. So those are definitely some of the guys that I swapped with that meant a lot to me.
2: Circling back to collecting cards, sports cards, other cards, baseball, football, what kind of cards?
20: I'm big into Pokemon cards. Mm. That's kind of what I collect.
2: I think you and Joe Burrow have a topic to discuss.
20: Exactly.
2: All right, final fun fact for Jonathan Allen. This one is kind of deep. If you could meet anybody in history, living or deceased, who would that person be?
20: I think the easy answer is Jesus. I would love to meet him in person. After that, I'll probably say my grandfather. I never got a chance to meet him, my dad's dad. So I would love to see the guy that raised the beast who made my dad.
2: And was your grandfather a Cincinnati guy as well?
20: Oh, yeah. They all lived here.
2: I'm sure he'd be very proud of what you've accomplished. I appreciate your time. Best of luck the rest of the year.
20: Thank you so much. I appreciate it.
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5: Doing good, Box. What's going on?
1: Oh, everything's good. It's hot and sunny in Miami, and let's get to the contest itself. Let's talk about the tone around the offensive line in today's game.
5: Yeah, I think it was interesting to be talking to with Ted Karras. I'd even talked to Drew Sample, Dan Pitcher this week. They were just straight mad about the way that things went down last week and felt like they didn't play well, felt like the execution was poor, and the plan just didn't go the way that it was supposed to go. And it's one thing, like, you understand that after a game where obviously the running game is what it is, but this was a really notably aggressive tone, and one that I think that there's going to be was a lot of work done this week and a lot of focus and emphasis on getting things cleaned up there. I just think that it was one of the keys to this week that you noticed was that, man, they're really mad about the way things went down with the offensive line last week. I'd expect an increased execution this week.
1: Well, let's talk about the defense needing to tighten up maybe the middle of the field, and just the tight end seemed to have so much success against this team.
5: Yeah, it's kind of been a tale as old as time for the Bengals defense, really. But this year in particular, we've seen it continue to carry over while so many other things haven't from the last couple of years defensively. If you look at air yards between 5 and 20 yards between the hashes this year, the Bengals are worst in the NFL for yardage given up. It's been 116 yards passing in that spot alone the last 2 weeks. The average for a team per game is 20. I mean, the teams have just been able to find those soft spots. I talked to Barrett Carter and Demetrius Knight and Jordan Battle and about that this week, and I think there's an obvious attention to the fact that this has been a problem. And Barrett Carter said, quote, respectfully, we're not idiots. We know we've got to fix this. We know we've gotten tightened up. We're working on the things that are problematic. And so I think that's something that I would keep an eye on. The Dolphins are certainly going to be looking to exploit that like most teams are.
1: Without a question, let's move to the Bengals defensive line. You were talking about where they may or should attack this team.
5: Yeah, I think if you look at the right side of the Dolphins' offensive line, they've struggled. Their right guard and right tackle have allowed 22 combined pressures this season. They've been more solid on the left side, but with the Bengals' ability to create matchups, how they've been able to sort of not just come in waves, but come from all sides, and they've moved Miles Murphy and Boye Mafe around to create certain one-on-ones they want. I'd look for in some big spots for them to be focusing on the right side of that Dolphins offensive line. That's where they've had the most trouble, and keep an eye on that on third and long.
1: No question about it. We always appreciate having you on board, Paul Daner Jr. Check him out at Athletic and the Growler podcast. Thank you, brother.
5: Thank you, Box.
1: All right, it's time for Fish Fry. It's the Cincinnati Bengals and the Miami Dolphins from Hard Rock Stadium. Dan Hoard, Dave Lapham, and Tony Pike have the call up next right here on the Cincinnati Bengals Radio Network.
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2: The Cincinnati Bengals started the season 2-0 and could easily be 4-0. A fumble with 44 seconds left ended their bid for a game-winning drive in Pittsburgh, and they got stopped a half yard short of a first down at the 11-yard line with 50 seconds to go last week versus Jacksonville. Today, they look to get back on track as they face the winless Dolphins here in Miami, and it is time for the pigskin to fly at Hard Rock Stadium. Thanks so much for tuning in. I'm Dan Hort alongside Ring of Honor inductee Dave Lapham and UC Hall of Famer Tony Pike. It is great to have you with us for our coverage of Cincinnati Bengals football. And let's get to Laps, keys to the game.
10: Well, the biggest key to the game, Dan, is like you said, the Miami Dolphins are 0-4, but they're two snaps away from being 2-2 and maybe even better than that. It's a good football team. It's a solid, sound football team. Particularly on the defensive side of things. I mean, they've got players, they've got coaches, they've got a scheme. The players do a really good job stopping the run, and they keep their linebackers free. They got two really good linebackers that are sure tacklers. They get people on the ground, they wrap them and get them on the ground for sure. Defensive line does a good job of keeping offensive linemen off of those linebackers so they can flow freely and come downhill and make plays and stop any advancement of the football. Yards after contact is not very big a number allowed by the Miami Dolphins. So I think that's a big key to the game. As you look at it, the physicality in general, I think the team that on a snap-by-snap basis is the most physical football team is going to win this game. The one that controls the line of scrimmage, the one that controls gaps, doesn't allow running backs to bounce to the outside, doesn't allow wide receivers to run through tackles and get yards after catch, yards after contact. I think the one that plays the cleanest football game in that regard is going to win the football game. And then third down, you want to convert on about a 50% basis if you're the Cincinnati Bengals, for example, offensively, and they'd like to hold the Miami Dolphins to 25-30% defensive conversion, make them struggle in that regard on third down. Stay on the football field. Get Miami's offense off the football field, converting only 25-30% of the time. Don't allow them to extend drives. Limit the number of snaps. It's very hot, very humid. You're going to have to hydrate. You don't want to be out on the football field for too many snaps. If that's the case, you're going to start to cramp. You don't want that to happen.
2: The temperature is 89 degrees. The feels like temperature 105. Ooh. The sun is pouring down onto the playing surface here at Hard Rock Stadium as the Bengals try to win here for the second year in a row. They played here on the Sunday before Christmas last year. They won that game with ease 45-21. Joe Burrow threw four touchdown passes, had a passer rating of 146.5. Chase Brown had one of the best games of his NFL career, 109 combined rushing and receiving yards. He scored three touchdowns in that game. Jamar Chase had nine catches for 109 yards. We'll take a timeout. We'll be back with the coin toss and the start of today's game in just a moment. From the Bengals Radio Network booth, we are presented by CBTS, the official technology provider of the Bengals.
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2: We are at Hard Rock Stadium in Miami today. The Bengals taking on the Dolphins in Week 5. Cincinnati at 2-2. Miami 0-4 under new head coach Jeff Hafley. As we look around the stadium, Lappin, Tony, there is orange everywhere. Now, some of that is Miami orange, but we see Bengals jerseys in the lower bowl all over this stadium. It's the second year in a row, I think, where a lot of fans said, you know what, we'd like to go to one road game this year. Let's make it a fun spot and head to Miami.
10: Why not? Why not go down to Miami and watch the Bengals play against the Miami Dolphins? I mean, there's a lot to do in Miami. We all know that. The food's great. The weather is definitely hot and humid. There's no question about that. That's going to be interesting to see how the players handle the heat and humidity today. It's going to be significant. I think it's going to be a factor in the football game. And as the Miami Dolphins and Cincinnati Bengals come out for the coin toss and decide who is receiving, who's kicking off, see what happens.
2: Ted Karras and Money Back Evan McPherson are the coin toss captains. Let's listen in.
17: Gentlemen, this is the coin that we will use today. This side is tails. This side is heads. What is your call?
18: Tails.
17: Tails is the call. It is heads. You win the toss. Which way would you like to kick? Miami won the toss. They've elected to defer. Cincinnati will receive on this end of the field. Good luck, gentlemen.
10: Well, opening kickoff, as always, is presented by Alta Fiber, and the Bengals are going to defend the end zone to their left from the sideline, and Miami gets the football.
2: Miami deferred, so the Bengals will get the football.
10: Bengals get the ball first, right.
2: Miami won the toss and deferred, so we'll see Joe Burrow and the Bengals offense right off the bat, Tony, with Ja'Marr Chase and T. Higgins. Both active today. Ja'Marr came out of concussion protocol and has elected to play. T. Higgins has been dealing with groin and neck injuries. He's elected to play, which tells me that the Bengals consider this to be a very important game.
19: You got the bye on the other side of this. Get to 3-2. Get to the bye. Get yourself healthy. It changes everything. It changes what your game plan is. It changes how a defense approaches you. One thing to watch out for. We talked about getting the run game going. Defensive end for Miami, Chop Robinson. Last week against Miami, 10 quarterback pressures, 3 quarterback hits, man, and a sack.
10: Man.
19: You got to make that an aberration. You can't allow him to come out and build on that game from last week. They're good at linebacker. Chop Robinson's improving. You got to go and have an impressive first drive here. Establish the run and set up your pass.
2: Miami did not have a sack in the first 3 games of the season. They got after Kyler Murray of the Vikings last week. Riley Patterson will kick it off. Dante Myers and Samaje Perine are back deep for the Bengals. Dante Meyers standing close to the goal line. Samaje Perine around the 15. So the goal for the Bengals is to get it into the hands of the former Canadian Football League standout, Dante Meyers.
10: And Dan, he is special. I mean, you have to have a little bit of craziness to you to return kicks, return punts, return kickoffs. Dante Meyers is very talented. He's very elusive. He's got a low center of gravity. He's the real deal.
2: With a feel-like temperature above 100 degrees, the Bengals are standing in the sunshine. The Dolphins are standing in the shade, part of the home field advantage. This kick headed toward the pylon to our right. It'll be caught near the 10 by Dante Meyers. Sprints toward the middle of the field. Breaks past the pass.
10: Oh, baby.
2: He's off to the races. Oh. Meyers at the 30, the 20, the 10.
10: Wow.
2: And he gets tackled around the 10-yard line. Dante Meyers brought down by Jalen Simpson, who at least temporarily saves the touchdown for Miami.
10: Man, Dan, I'll tell you what. Darren Simmons has to be a happy camper right now, because the return was a middle return, and then Meyers, the vision that he has, he bounced it to the outside, to the left sideline in front of the Miami Dolphins, and takes it all the way to the low red zone. First and goal for the Bengals. First offensive snap of the game from the low red zone. You can't ask for more.
2: Officially an 81-yard return by Dante Meyers. Shotgun snap. Burrow throws. Caught at the 8 by Chase Brown. Sprints toward the sideline and gets inside the 5. They'll mark him out at the 4. Second and goal from there.
10: And Chase Brown's my guy, Dan, that I wanted to hit a little bit. I didn't really have enough time to talk about. This is when I thought that Jamar Chase wasn't going to play. T. Higgins was going to play. Jamar Chase, I should say Chase Brown, can do it all. He can run the football. He can catch the football. He runs great routes. He's a great blocker. He's great in blitz pickup for Joe Burrow. He's a complete football player.
2: Second and goal from the 4. Double tight ends in for Cincinnati. Gesicki and Sample. Burrow in the shotgun at the 9. Chase Brown off his right hip. Burrow looks to throw. Lobs one toward the end zone. Jamar Chase can't come down to the ball. Looked like he got his hands on it, but Juju Brents was there in coverage, and it'll be third down and goal from the 4.
10: Perfect timing right there, Tony.
19: Yeah, it was great coverage, but anytime you're Joe Burrow and you see one-on-one in the low red zone with Jamar Chase, throw that ball every single time. He's going to come down with those more times than not. Miami put 10 in the box, one-on-one with Jamar Chase. If they do it again, I would expect Joe Burrow to go right back to it.
10: I agree. If you got one of the best in the National Football League, I think he is the best. Keep going to it.
2: The Bengals go empty. 3 receivers left, 2 out to the right. Higgins wide left. Chase now alone out to the right. Burrow looking left, scans the field, throws.
10: Boom.
2: Back of the end zone and caught.
10: Nice.
2: By Mike Gesicki. Touchdown, Bengals, as Gesicki goes into the gritty with his 4th touchdown catch in the first 5 weeks.
10: How about that? Mike Gesicki is a weapon in the red zone. He's a weapon everywhere. He's a very complete tight end. Runs great routes, tremendous hands. He runs with the football after the catch extremely well. And in the red zone, the low red zone, Joe Burrow is going to look at him and look at him early and often.
2: So an 81-yard kickoff return by Dante Meyers made it first and goal from the 10. And the Bengals score on a 4-yard pass from Burrow to Mike Gesicki. Now the 33-yard PAT from Money Mac. It is good. And Cincinnati has a 7-0 lead 57 seconds into this game. ProLink is making a difference off the field. For every Bengals touchdown and field goal this year, ProLink is donating to Ronald McDonald House Charities. 7-0 Cincinnati, 57 seconds in. 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
0: We grew up together. We believed in something bigger than ourselves. The military took me to one side of the world and her to the other. And even though she was always the strong one, when we caught up years later, I found out she had fallen on some hard times. It was her call to make, but doing it together made all the difference.
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19: Give me another Hudy early today, Dan. Hudy Delight, an official beer partner of Bengals touchdowns. Hudy is Hudy.
2: Like it having that first one in the first minute of the game. Right. It's the first time this year the Bengals have scored that early. Do you guys buy the notion against an 0-4 team that if you get them down early, they are going to lose the will to come back?
10: I do. I think it makes life easier, particularly when you're on the road against that football team. They've got a support group of fans that are very vociferous. I mean, they're in full throat. And I think to get the lead immediately and as quickly as they did in the first minute of the football game is a sucker punch, man. It's a gut punch. And the Bengals can keep this lead the rest of the football game like they're intended to. It'd be big.
2: 7-0 Cincinnati. This kickoff will bounce around the six. Bounces twice before being scooped up by Jalen Wright. Wright running up the near sideline and Money Mack. I believe that was Money Mack who came over to help get him out of bounds. In any case, the tackle is made past the 30-yard line. It was a good run back considering that Wright let it bounce a couple of times, and it was Evan McPherson who made the tackle.
10: Yeah, I mean, both special teams coaches are like, what's going on? Our kick coverage units aren't getting the job done in the early stages of this football game.
2: Ollie Gordon gets the start at running back. He had his first career 100-yard rushing performance last week against the Vikings. Had exactly 100 yards on 9 carries. Malik Willis is the quarterback. He hands it off to Gordon. Got slowed down at the line of scrimmage by B.J. Hill and then bounced forward to pick up a couple of yards out to the 42-yard line.
10: Yeah, B.J. Hill made the first hit behind the line of scrimmage. I mean, I think that's a big key in this football game. How often can the Cincinnati Bengals hit the Miami Dolphins before they get started in that running game? Their running game is very sound.
2: Malik Washington lines up as a running back. He's normally a slot receiver, but they hand it to him a few times a game. They toss it to him out to the right.
10: Whoa.
2: Gets a great block on the edge. He'll run for the first down and more before Jordan Battle shoves him out of bounds in Bengals territory at the 40-yard line.
19: That's been the Achilles heel. It's the edge contain. Up front, they're stout. They're stout in the middle. Jonathan Allen, B.J. Hill, Dexter Lawrence. Teams are finding success getting outside the tackle box, sealing the edge, and getting to the second level. They've got to do a better job at that end position to force and funnel the ball carrier back inside.
10: And the guy who had the block was Austin Jackson, Dan. He did a hell of a job getting out there.
2: That was a 19-yard run by Malik Washington. So the Dolphins trailing 7-0 have it at the Bengals 40-yard line. Malik Willis under center, fakes a handoff to the right, bootlegs left, plants his feet and launches it deep inside the 10 toward the end zone. Ooh. And it is incomplete at the goal line. That was launched a long way for Malik Washington, who had been a running back on the previous play, and the pass comes up incomplete.
10: Yeah, you're not going to question the arm strength of either of these quarterbacks in the football game today. That ball was over 50 yards in the air, and it had a very high trajectory on it. I'll tell you what, both of these guys can make every throw, particularly the deep ball.
2: DJ Ivy was in coverage there. Second down and 10 for the Dolphins at the Cincinnati 40. We haven't even played 2.5 minutes. It's 7-0 Cincinnati on a Burrow to Gesicki touchdown pass. Play action fake. Willis looking, pressured. Willis running. Now he throws it short, and it is incomplete. There were two receivers in the neighborhood. It's hard to tell which of the two Willis was throwing it for. Chris Bell was the closest of the two. And, Tony, he had a lot of room to run there.
19: A lot of room to run. I'm surprised on a second and 10 he just doesn't tuck it. He's obviously a very athletic quarterback. Go get yourself some yards, because now you set up a third and 10. That's very hard to attain. Back-to-back plays, though, give the Bengals secondary some credit. Longer developing plays, they've stayed connected and forced the ultimate throw away.
2: There's only one defender in a three-point stance for Cincinnati. Third down and 10 at the Bengals 40 for Malik Willis, and we've got a timeout called.
10: Yeah, Sexy
2: by Cincinnati.
10: Sexy Dexter was the only one, Dan, over the center. He's the only defensive player in a three-point stance for the Bengals.
2: Dexter Lawrence leading the Bengals in sacks. He's got three after four games. And Cincinnati is a team currently tied for third in the NFL with 14 sacks heading into week five.
10: Tell you what, Al Golden likes that. And everybody's contributing to that. Al Golden's a big believer in, you know, a team goals, team-oriented. And it doesn't matter who gets the sack. Ultimately, somebody's going to get credit for it. But if everybody fulfills their defensive responsibility and stays in their gap, sacks are going to come.
2: Third down and 10. Willis in the gun. Gordon motions into the backfield and lines up next to his quarterback. Shotgun snap. It's a running play. Ollie Gordon racing for the first down and more. And the Bengals will tackle him around the 20-yard line. A third and 10 run. And Ollie Gordon goes for 20.
10: That's a tendency breaker right there. Third and 10, like you were saying, Tony, you know, third and 10, tough to complete a pass against the pass rush and combination coverages you might face. They hand it off and run the sucker for 10 or more.
19: Well, they spread the defense out so well, and they motion Ollie Gordon back. You get a much lighter box on third and 10. Edge rushers get up the field. It gives you the opportunity for that cutback. No one at the second level there to make the tackle.
2: They spotted at the 18, so it was a 22-yard run. Gordon in the backfield. Willis sticks it in his gut. Ollie Gordon spinning through the middle of the line and taking it inside the 15-yard line. They're going to mark it about the 15. A 3-yard pickup for the former Oklahoma State star Ollie Gordon. He led the nation in rushing in 2023 with more than 1,700 yards. 271 of those yards in one game against the UC Bearcats.
10: Oh, is that right? I'll tell you what, he's legit now. And what the Bengals did on that snap is what they're going to have to do against the running back like this caliber. Gang tackle. They had six guys around the football all putting hits on him.
2: Second and 6 officially. It's a pistol formation for Miami. The Bengals leading 7-0. It's another handoff to Ollie Gordon. He will not get the first down. He's tackled around the 12-yard line. It's going to be about third down and 2. Maybe a little more for Miami. It's the far side of the field from our vantage point. TJ Slayton made the tackle there.
19: You mentioned it early in the drive. I don't think it could be stated enough. B.J. Hill's return and what it does for this front for the Bengals. You know Dexter Lawrence. You know Jonathan Allen. There's been a little bit of a drop-off. Now you get B.J. Hill back in the middle of that defense. It's a huge upgrade.
2: The scoreboard says third down and 4 at the Cincinnati 12-yard line. Gordon going in motion out to the left. Design quarterback run out to the right. Malik Willis will not get the first down. Cincinnati stretched that nicely toward the sideline. Brian Cook was involved there, as was Jordan Battle, and the Dolphins are stopped about 3 yards short of a first down. They'll bring out their field goal kicker.
10: I was going to say, it took them a while to make that decision. Are they going to go for it on fourth down this early in the football game? Put points on the board. I think this is the wise decision right here.
2: Good job of setting the edge by DJ Turner there, preventing Willis from getting to the sideline. This will be a very makeable field goal for Riley Patterson, and he was great last year. He only missed 2 all last season. He's missed 2 so far this year, 6 out of 8. Here comes his 30-yard field goal. It is good.
10: Penalty. A penalty flag thrown in the middle of that fracas at the line of scrimmage. They're discussing it right now. The meeting of the minds.
7: Personal foul, roughing the snapper, defense number 97.
10: Wow.
7: After distance to the goal, automatic, first down.
10: Man, that's a tough one. Tough one to swallow right there. They call Dexter Lawrence for roughing the snapper.
2: I think Dexter got away with that in the Houston game where he flattened the snapper on a field goal try that was bobbled and wound up being no good for the Texans. They protect snappers in the NFL. You got to be careful. And Dexter Lawrence, apparently not careful enough there. Forget about the field goal. It gives the Dolphins first down and goal at the 5-yard line. Willis under center. Ollie Gordon back at the 14, hands on knees. Receiver goes in motion from right to left. It's a toss sweep to the left. Ollie Gordon looks for a cutback lane. Their penalty flags down. Demetrius Knight making the tackle.

0: 2. The Bengals have a 7-0 lead, but the Dolphins are knocking on the door on their opening drive. They line up in an I formation backfield. Willis hands it off to Ollie Gordon. Finds a hole off the right side of the line, but did not get in. He is tackled inside the 1, where it'll be 2nd down and goal.
1: That penalty is such a severe thing for the defense to deal with, because it makes it a 1st down. I mean, like you said, Dan, 2nd down and less than 1 to score a touchdown because of that penalty.
2: And it changes the momentum, right? You go from thinking you're off the field, you're going to force them to 3, get your offense the ball back. Now you got to stay out there. It's hot. It's humid. More snaps early in the game for this defense.
0: Looks like it's going to be a tush push for Miami. Willis toward the end zone.
1: Nope.
0: No signal yet.
1: Nope.
0: He did not get in, so the tush push comes up short, and it's 3rd down and goal inside the 1.
1: I'll tell you, somebody went over the top of the interior of the defensive lineman and made contact. That was a heck of a lurch, kind of like pole vaulted over the mass of humanity in the middle of the field.
2: Lap, that was Dexter Lawrence going over the center to stop the tush push. Unbelievable play from Dexter Lawrence.
1: Crazy.
0: Dolphins line up in an I formation, 3rd down and goal inside the 1. Willis takes the snap, hands it off. Ollie Gordon lowers the shoulder pads.
1: He's in.
0: And goes into the end zone for the touchdown. The Bengals were trying to suggest that he did not get in, but the officials rule it a touchdown, and the Dolphins answer the Bengals' opening score with one of their own.
1: Boy, too many mistakes on that drive for the Cincinnati Bengals. I mean, they let a big return go, kickoff return to get the drive started. They had holding penalties, roughing the center penalties. I mean, way too sloppy on that particular drive defensively.
0: Coming into the game, the Dolphins had not scored 2 touchdowns in a game yet. The most points they've scored in a game this season is 13. And they score a touchdown on their opening drive with some help from back-to-back penalties on Dexter Lawrence. Now the PAT to tie it from Riley Patterson. Out of the hold of his punter, Bradley Pinion. The snap, the placement, the right-footed kick, and we are tied at 7. We'll take a timeout. 8:02 left in the first quarter. 7-all the score. The Bengals Radio Network booth is presented by CBTS, the official technology provider of the Bengals.
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0: Cincinnati 7, Miami 7. 8:02 left in the first quarter here at Hard Rock Stadium. That was a 13-play, 60-yard touchdown drive for the Dolphins. 2 long runs, a 19-yard run and a 21-yard run on 3rd down and 10. And then 2 costly penalties on Dexter Lawrence, including one that essentially cost the Bengals 4 points. Miami kicked a field goal, but Dexter was called for

0: roughing the snapper, kept the drive alive, and Miami punched it in for the score.
1: Man, in less than a little less than half of a quarter, so much has happened. I mean, there have been big plays, there have been big penalties, a lot's going on. This one looks like it's going to be a shootout for gunslingers only.
0: Ollie Gordon had six carries for 31 yards on that opening drive, including the short touchdown run for Miami. Here comes Patterson's kick. This is a low squib line drive, and it did not reach the landing zone. It has to get to the 20. Otherwise, the other team gets the ball at the 40.
1: Wow.
0: So it's going to be a
2: and
0: good
2: a late
0: drive
2: flag
0: start
2: here.
0: Okay. There's a penalty flag around the 25-yard line near the blocking area under the dynamic kickoff rule.
2: That was Eric All and another of the kickoff coverage players from Miami getting into it post play there.
1: Little extracurricular after the play was blown dead, maybe little offsetting penalties there. And
0: nobody's more physical than Eric All, so he can get under your skin.
1: Oh yeah. They're really
2: Zach Taylor
1: really
2: is heated
1: here
2: with Eric All Jr. on the sideline here.
0: So the Bengals might not be getting the ball at the 40-yard line.
1: Well, I guess all you can hope for if you're a Bengal fan is offsetting penalties with Eric All and the Miami Dolphins. And then the penalty that will be enforced is it did not clear the landing zone. So hopefully the Bengals take advantage.
0: Seven officials are discussing it.
1: Yeah. It's a meeting of the zebras.
0: Here comes the call. Maybe.
1: Yeah.
0: Without further ado. With further ado. There are two officials discussing it now.
1: I wonder if they're talking with the official up top.
2: Just think of all the momentum and lost momentum halfway through the first quarter on special teams alone today.
1: Really?
0: Dante Myers had an 81-yard kick return to begin this game, and that last kick was a sinking liner that didn't make it to the 20.
3: All right. There are two fouls on the play. The ball was short of the landing zone, therefore the ball would be placed at the 40. After the play, personal foul, unnecessary roughness, 83 of the return team. Miami has chosen to enforce their 15-yard foul from the 40-yard line. It's first down, Cincinnati.
1: From the 25.
0: Why did that take a half an hour?
1: Yeah, really.
2: No idea.
1: They make it harder than they need to.
0: So instead of having it at the 40 because of the personal foul on Eric All, the Bengals will begin from the 25. Cincinnati's first drive was 10 yards for a touchdown after the long kick return by Dante Myers.
2: And they just showed the replay. Eric All essentially headbutted the Miami kick return coverage player after the play was over.
0: Two running backs on the field for Cincinnati. Samaje Perine in the backfield. Chase Brown lines up as a slot receiver to the left. Burrow in the gun. He catches the carry snap. Looks, throws. Slant caught at the 30. And Jamar Chase will be tackled at the 31. A 6-yard pickup. Great to have Jamar Chase back on the field after he was sidelined with 10 minutes to go in the half last week.
2: It becomes simple. That touchdown play, they sent two to Jamar Chase, quads to the other side. It's a numbers game. They won. That time, Miami goes one-on-one. Joe Burrow finds Jamar Chase into the boundary. It really is simple as if there's one player guarding him, throw him the ball.
0: Right. Second down and four. The Bengals have it at their own 31. 7-7 is the score midway through the first quarter. Chase Brown in the backfield. Burrow hands it to him. Nice hole up the middle, but Chase got tripped up, and he comes up about a yard short. Jacob Rodriguez, the rookie out of Texas Tech, second in the NFL in tackles. He had 18 of them last week. Made a nice tackle there at his third down and two.
1: You can see why Zach Taylor was so agitated at Eric All, though. I mean, you got to keep your composure. You know, I don't know if something was said or he's hit late or whatever, but you can't give 15 yards back to the Miami Dolphins.
0: Third down and about a yard and a half for the Bengals. Burrow in the gun. Chase Brown lines up off his left hip. Three receivers right, one left. Burrow will throw his pass. Caught by T. Higgins. And he makes it out to the 47-yard line for a Bengals first down. Cornerback Jason Marshall gives up about 5 inches to T. Higgins. Makes the tackle.
1: I know T. Higgins towers over a lot of defensive backs, and you'd think we're in Cincinnati. He makes that catch on the slant, and you hear the T. Down here in Miami, T. Higgins has fans all over the National Football League.
0: 13 yards on that play to T. Higgins, who's fourth in the NFL in receiving yards. Here's a quick pass out to the right. Jamar Chase trying to make a man miss, but he will be pulled down by Juju Brents.
2: That third down shows you just the respect teams have to have for the Bengals passing game. Third and one lap, a lot of times you have to load the box. Miami had two high safeties and five in the box.
1: Right.
2: They knew the pass was coming and still found a window for T. Higgins to get open. That's how much pass defense you have to command if you're an opposing defense against the Bengals.
0: Jamar Chase picked up 2 yards on that last play. It is second down and eight. The Bengals have it at their own 49, 7-7 the score. The Bengals go with an empty backfield. Burrow from the pocket throws, and it is incomplete over the middle, intended for Jamar Chase near the first down marker. Dante Trader, one of the safeties, helped knock that ball away.
1: Joe Burrow was not happy with that throw. It ended up a little bit behind Jamar Chase as he was cutting across the middle of the football field. As Joe came back to the huddle, he was a little bit disgusted with himself.
0: So the Bengals have one third down conversion on this drive. They scored a touchdown on third down on their opening drive. They need to convert on third down and eight here at their own 49. 5:37 left first quarter in a 7-all tie. Burrow appears to be changing the play with a hand signal toward T. Higgins. He throws. It is bobbled and dropped by T. Higgins, and that throw was just a tad off the mark.
2: That one got tipped, but that's exactly where Joe Burrow was pointing pre-snap. He was telling T. Higgins, hey, if these two guys come, you have to run your route hot. They got the blitz look that they wanted. If that ball is completed, T. Higgins is going to pick up the first down, and if he makes a man miss, he could take it the distance, but it gets tipped at the line of scrimmage, and the Bengals are going to be forced to punt.
0: Ryan Rico into punt. Malik Washington waits back at the nine to run it back for Miami. Washington had a 74-yard touchdown return against the Patriots on a punt last year. This spinning end-over-end punt is going to be caught at the 8, a fair catch signal given, and the Dolphins will be looking at a long field after that's a job well done by Ryan Rico. Rico had 11 touchbacks last year. It was a problem for him. He has not had a single one this year on his first 14 punts. We have a timeout. 5:28 left in the first quarter. 7-7 is the score. We're inside the Bengals Radio Network booth, presented by CBTS, the official technology provider of the Bengals.
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0: 7-7 the score, 5:28 left, first quarter. First play is a running play for Miami, trying to run up the gut. It's hard to do against Cincinnati, and the tackle is made at the 9-yard line. That was Jalen Wright's first carry of the day. Second down and 9 coming up.
1: You're right, Dan. It is tough to run between the tackles with Sexy Dexie and others in there rotating at the defensive tackle position. You know, when I saw that snap and the Dolphins offensive line come off the ball, I thought it was about a 3 or 4 yard gain. Nope, just one.
0: Second and 9 from the 9 for Miami. Malik Willis is under center. The former Liberty quarterback out of an I formation. He fakes a handoff, rolls right, looking downfield. Now he loops a throw that is out of bounds and incomplete. His intended receiver, Chris Bell, with some bad body language there. Just put both hands up, palms up, as if to say, come on, man, what kind of a throw is that?
2: Yeah, Bell was open.
1: Yeah, he was.
2: It looked awkward there from Malik Willis trying to get his shoulders around on the run, which for a right-handed quarterback rolling out to your right, it should be easier than that. That's a miss from Malik Willis. They got the look. Bengals brought 8 into the box to stop the run. You get on the outside. Also, the run-pass option. Malik Willis does not seem overly excited to run the ball when he gets on the edge as well. That should help the Bengals defensively.
0: Third down and 9, deep in their own territory. Willis catches the shotgun snap, looking to throw from the goal line. His pass gets batted up in the air, and it falls incomplete. Jonathan Allen slapped it away. The Dolphins will be punting from their own end zone. I quickly want to say something about Chris Bell. I kind of talked about his bad body language there. I think he actually was complaining that he was being held by DJ Turner. I don't think he was showing up his quarterback, so I wanted to make sure I got that in.
1: Malik Willis was slapping his hands about his inaccuracy throwing the football on that entire drive.
0: Bradley Pinion into punt. Dante Myers waits to return. This one launched high into the sunny sky. Dante catches and starts from the 35-yard line. Quickly to the 40, hit high but stays on his feet. And then he goes down around the 42-yard line.
2: Good complimentary football, though, from the Bengals. You're forced to punt. Rico puts the ball inside the 10. Defense forces an immediate 3-and-out and gets the ball back to the offense. That's what you want to see on both sides.
0: We have a timeout with 4:27 left in the first quarter. It'll be the Bengals ball at their own 42 when we come back. 7-all is the score. We're inside the Bengals Radio Network booth presented by CBTS, the official technology provider of the Bengals.
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0: 7-7 our score, 4:27 left in the first quarter here in Miami. There was a wild game in London this morning as Jacksonville beat Philadelphia 19-17. Philadelphia kicked a field goal to take the lead with 12 seconds to go. Then on the following kickoff, Jacksonville returned it 53 yards and got tackled by Philly with 1 second to go. Had it gone one more second, the Eagles would have won. Then Jacksonville kicked the field goal to win the game.
1: Wow.
0: Bengals have it first and 10 at their own 42. Burrow hands it off to Chase Brown. Started right, cuts back toward the middle, and there's not much there. He might have picked up 1 yard on just the second running play so far for Cincinnati. 8 passes, 2 runs. Jordan Phillips made the tackle.
1: Yeah, and I guess that's probably why Zach Taylor and Dan Pitcher and everybody's hesitant to run the football. The Miami Dolphins are salty against the run. They're a good run defensive football team, but if you don't run it and test them, you're doing their job for them. I mean, you've already eliminated yourself running the football.
0: 2nd and 9 Bengals at their own 43. Burrow in the gun again. He's not been under center yet today. Chase Brown lines up to his left. Burrow looks to throw. Good protection. His pass. A slant in from the right. Caught by T. Higgins. He's to the 50. Tackled in Dolphins territory at the 49. About 1 yard short of a Cincinnati first down.
2: T. Higgins just does a great job of taking up real estate in between the hash and the number. He just owns that part of the field, and he's so smart with what the defense is trying to do that it's not even route running at this point. It's finding that open spot in the zone. Joe Burrow is on the same page, and he's able to fall forward for a big gain on second down.
0: The battering Rams, Samaje Perine checks in. They give it to him, and he runs for the first down as that freight train takes it to the 45-yard line for a gain of 4 on 3rd down and 1.
1: You make a great point about T. Higgins, though, just owning space between the numbers and the hash mark. And Jamar Chase is capable of that as well. And both of them have tremendous football IQ, a great understanding of route running, defensive, secondary configurations, the real deal.
0: Joe Burrow under center for the first time today. He yells out, can. He's changing the play from one to another. He had two coming out of the huddle. Hands it off. Chase Brown runs left, trying to stay on his feet as he's hit by 4 Dolphins who try to rip the ball away. And he's able to pick up a few yards. Gain of about 3. It'll be 2nd down and 7.
1: It's the longest run of the day for the Bengals right there. That 3-yard effort. And the Miami Dolphins, they're legit now. They play the run. Their defensive line keeps the linebackers clean. The linebackers tackle, make every tackle, it seems like, every snap. And they're a good defensive run team.
0: 2nd and 7 from the 42 of Miami. Burrow waits for a shotgun snap. Karras fires it back. Joe looking, throwing, a short pass. It is caught. And tight end Eric Aull will make it to the 35-yard line. And that's close to a Bengals first down.
2: I think they're going to give it to him. As part of the unknown of this Bengals offense going into training camp lap, I expect him to be more of a threat in the passing game. He's a great run blocker.
1: Right.
2: But his athleticism stands out, and with the attention the others draw, he should be getting some one-on-one matchups.
1: You're right.
0: That was his 3rd catch of the year. It gives the Bengals a first down at the 35 of Miami. Burrow is under center again. Eric Aull goes in motion. They will run in his direction, and Samaje Perine again battering Rams his way down to the 29-yard line. The linebackers Brooks and Rodriguez were there. A good first down run by Samaje.
1: You made a great description call there, Dan. Battering ram. Samaje Perine punishes you. He's always got a forward body lean. You know, he gives you very little hitting surface because of that body lean. He's thick in his legs. I'll tell you, he delivers the blow. He doesn't allow you to deliver.
0: 6 yards on that run. It is 2nd down and 4 at the 29-yard line of Miami. First quarter time winding down. 7-all is the score. Mitch Tinsley goes in motion. Burrow hands it off. Samaje Perine will run to the 20 for a Bengals first down. And there's your longest run of the day as Samaje picks up 9. Chris Johnson tackles him.
2: Love the play design there. They go motion, which sends trips to the field. They run Perine back to the boundary where there's no wide receiver. It puts the secondary on a little bit of a tougher spot because you can get to the second level. Perine delivers the blow. I like the play design there, running to the short side of the field.
0: 10 seconds left, first quarter. The Bengals have it just shy of the Miami University red zone. Burrow waits for a shotgun snap. Perine stays in at running back. Doesn't look like the Bengals are going to snap it.
1: Nope.
0: And the clock will hit zero. At the end of the first quarter, Cincinnati 7, Miami 7. We're inside the Bengals Radio Network booth, and we're presented by CBTS, the official technology provider of the Bengals.
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0: 7-7 the score as we go to the second quarter here at Hard Rock Stadium in Miami. The address of this stadium is 347 Don Shula Drive. That is in recognition of Coach Shula's 347 wins, the NFL's all-time record. But as it turns out, it should probably be 349 before the NFL and AFL merged. The NFL used to hold a consolation game. The two teams that lost in the semifinals would play what was unofficially known as the Playoff Bowl. Shula won it twice, but the NFL does not count those wins toward his record-setting total.
1: Wow.
0: As he put it, the league made us play. They kept score.
1: Yeah.
0: They should count.
1: That's crazy.
0: But for whatever reason, they don't.
1: That is nuts.
0: Bengals have it first and 10 near the Miami 20 in a 7-all game. Second quarter about to begin. Burrow waiting for a shotgun snap. Joe catches one up around his shoulders. Hands it off to Chase Brown. Chase keeps the legs moving, churning them like pistons, and runs down to the 14 for a gain of 6.
1: And Joe Burrow faked the wide receiver slip screen after he handed the ball off to Chase Brown. Chase Brown, like you said, Dan, about the power, man. He's got a low center of gravity. He's not a real tall guy anyway, and he's got a good body lean. And he gives you no hitting surface whatsoever as a defensive player.
0: 45 yards so far on this drive. The Bengals have it second down and 3 at the 13 of Miami. Three receivers out to the right. Burrow hands it off. Chase Brown nailed near the line of scrimmage. There's a penalty flag down. Jordan Brooks, who led the NFL in tackles a year ago, got to Chase Brown pretty quickly.
1: It looks like it's going against the Bengals. The referee threw the flag into the pile, and he signaled holding against the Bengals.
0: It's a player down for Miami, so it gives the Bengals training staff an opportunity to sprint out there with water bottles.
2: Looks like that Jordan Brooks as well, the standout linebacker.
0: Yep. Jordan Brooks, first team All-Pro a year ago when he led the NFL with 183 tackles.
1: Jeez.
0: It's a lot.
1: In 17 games, a double average of over 10 a game. Damn.
20: There's no foul on the play. Third down.
1: Okay.
2: Lap, you mentioned as well, just a little play fake from Joe Burrow. What that does is hold the backers just a half second more.
1: Yeah.
2: It allows that cutback for Chase Brown to fire, and maybe instead of a four-yard gain, that climbs to a 6 or 7 yard gain. It all adds up, and it sets up more third and manageables. Bengals in the first quarter, 3 for 4 on third downs because they're giving themselves manageable situations.
1: Gotta love that.
0: Jordan Brooks on his feet and heading toward the Miami sideline with no assistance. He does have a little bit of a hitch in the giddy up.
1: Yeah.
0: Looked like they were looking at the right leg. So he'll be out for at least a play. And it's going to be a big play. Third down and one at the 11-yard line of Miami.
1: And you're right, Dan. He's definitely favoring that right leg. He's limping on that right leg as he goes to the Miami bench.
0: The Bengals are going to go with 6 offensive linemen here as Jacob Bear checks in as the 6th O-lineman. They also have couple of tight ends on the field, and Samaje Perine has checked in for this upcoming third down and one play.
1: A lot of beef out there right now.
0: The only wide receiver on the field is Jamar Chase. Now the Bengals might say, all right, third and one, let's make it look like it's an obvious running play. See if we can throw one to Jamar, knowing that we could always go for it on fourth and one. We'll see.
1: Timeout on the field. I don't know who called it. I didn't see either team signal the timeout, but managers, trainers, everybody's coming out in the field for both the Bengals and the Dolphins during this timeout. And as you said, Dan, providing water. Because a day like today, you can't drink enough. I do remember, though, playing where drinking, keep drinking, and all of a sudden, man, it starts to weigh on your belly. It's like, oh, boy, overdid the fluids.
0: We were talking about how the address here is Don Shula Drive, recognition of the great Dolphins head coach who led the team to back-to-back Super Bowl titles in the 70s and a perfect season in 1972. You gave me what I think is the all-time greatest Don Shula story lap from when you played here back in September of 1980. The Bengals got a safety to take a lead, 16-7, with about 6 minutes to go. That meant Miami had to do a free kick.
1: Right.
0: And their punter, George Roberts, did an onside punt.
1: Yep.
0: Which, as you described it, you and your teammates on the sideline were like, wait, what? Is that legal?
1: Yeah, we didn't know. That was legal. We're looking at the officials like, what are you going to throw a flag? What are you going to do? I mean, leave it to Don Shula, man.
0: Yeah, he was head of the rules committee. He knew that rule book inside and out. The onside punt from deep in his own territory worked. The Dolphins scored a touchdown, wound up winning the game on a last-second field goal. A game that you and your teammates probably thought you had pretty much in the bag when you got that safety
1: with
0: 6 minutes to go.
1: No doubt. Don Shula played in the set. He was a secondary player for Paul Brown with the Cleveland Browns. And he basically credited Paul Brown with a lot of his success in the game of football. He said he got a great base knowledge foundation, understanding the game from Paul Brown.
0: All right, here we go. The Bengals have it, third down and one at the 11-yard line of Miami. Joe Burrow is under center. The Bengals run a quarterback sneak, and Joe has the first down. He's down to the 10-yard line. It'll be first down and goal.
1: The offensive line loves that when you can just make a human wedge and move bodies against their own will. The Miami Dolphins defensive line in this case allowed Joe Burrow to snuggle up behind you and get the first down.
0: So it's the second time the Bengals have it first and goal from the 10. They scored a touchdown to begin the game when they had it first and goal at the 10 on a 4-yard pass from Burrow to Mike Gesicki. Joe's in the gun. Chase Brown lines up to his right. Two receivers left, one right. Burrow rolling right, throws. It is caught around the 8, spinning around and running forward. Was a Bengals tight end who gets to about the 6. Dolphins came away with the ball at the end of the play, but the Bengals player was down. Chris Johnson making the tackle on Tanner Hudson, who made the catch.
2: Joe Burrow quickly realized that he was hot. The Miami Dolphins were bringing one unblocked pressure from the second level, so he gave just a little ground to the right to allow Tanner Hudson time to run his route, still get a completion, but good understanding of what the defense was doing from Joe Burrow.
0: Second and goal from the 5. Higgins left, Chase right. Burrow catches the shotgun snap, hands it off. Chase Brown trying to run left, made it out of a tackle. Joe Burrow out there trying to block. Chase Brown cuts it back and does not get back to the line of scrimmage.
1: I'll guarantee you that Zach Taylor, Dan Pitcher, everybody was holding their breath when Joe Burrow was out there trying to block for Chase Brown.
0: The 13th pick in the draft last year, Kenneth Grant made that tackle. He was inactive the first 4 weeks with a toe injury. He got the green light to play, just made a good stop there. It is third down and goal from the 6. Jamar Chase goes out to the left. There are two defenders on his side. Tanner Hudson and T. Higgins out to the right. Mike Gesicki is also out to the right. Samaje Perine in the backfield. Shotgun snap to Burrow. Joe throws. Samaje Perine juggled it, caught it. Touchdown, Bengals.
1: Nice. Excellent work.
2: It's a great play design because you're getting safety help to Jamar Chase on the outside. So the safety has to vacate wider than normal. You run Samaje Perine on an angle route, and all he's got to do is cross the face and beat the linebacker, which he's able to do. And as Joe Burrow's taking a hit, still finds a way to deliver that pass. But because of the attention that Jamar Chase takes, it gives Perine an opportunity to win on that angle.
1: That was a tight window that Joe Burrow squeezed in there, Samaje Perine. That coverage not terrible by the linebacker.
0: The Bengals have two touchdowns, and they have both been scored by former Miami Dolphins. Mike Gesicki with the first. Samaje Perine with the second. The extra point by Money Mack is good. And for the second time today, the Bengals are up by a touchdown. We'll take a timeout with 11:51 remaining here in the first half. Cincinnati 14, Miami 7. We're inside the Bengals Radio Network booth presented by CBTS, the official technology provider of the Bengals.
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2: All right, I'll take another Hudy, Dan. Hudy Delight, an official beer partner of Bengals touchdowns. Hudy is Huday.
0: Cincinnati 14, Miami 7 after a 13-play, 58-yard touchdown drive by Cincinnati. It took half a quarter off the clock, 7 minutes and 36 seconds. In lap, we saw the Bengals run the ball on that 13-play drive, 9 runs, 4 passes.
1: Yeah, that's a sight for sore eyes for a lot of Bengal fans. And how about the Miami Dolphins? Willis has not completed a pass. He only attempted 4 passes in the first quarter. 0 for 4, quarterback rating of 35.6. Jeez.
0: Now that's bizarre, isn't it, that you can not complete a single pass but
1: rating.
0: Not have a quarterback rating of 0.
1: Right.
0: This kickoff will be caught around the 7-yard line. Running it back is Jalen Wright, middle of the field, and dragged down shy of the 30. So he had a good return on his opening run back of the game, but this time the Bengals kick coverage team does a nice job to make the stop, and the Dolphins will begin at their own 29-yard line.
1: You mentioned the Bengals. How about that running the ball? And I agree with you. Samaje Perine is the guy. 3 carries, 19 yards, 6.3 yards per 9-yard rush. Samaje Perine, he's sometimes he's the forgotten man. This guy is a stud, man. He's put together. He's got some physical strength to him.
0: And he caught a 6-yard touchdown pass
1: right
0: to end that drive. The Dolphins have it. Malik Willis in the gun. Catches the shotgun snap. Drops straight back. He'll throw it downfield. And there's his first completion of the game. It goes out to the 50 as Jalen Torbert made the catch and DJ Ivey made the tackle.
1: Now, I shouldn't have talked about hadn't had a completion because the very next play, he gets one. But, you know, that the Bengals wanted to be balanced in this football game. They wanted to get their running game going, and they wanted to complement it with a play-action passing game. Hopefully they get that done.
0: 21 yards on that play. First catch all year for former Dallas Cowboy Jalen Torbert out of a pistol formation. It's a handoff to Ollie Gordon.
1: Boom.
0: And Sexy Dexy puts him in a bear hug and makes the tackle at the line of scrimmage.
1: Man, I'll tell you, he makes life miserable for centers. When Sexy Dexy lines up over the center, it's a long day, boy. It's a hard day's work. And he basically manhandled the center and makes an unassisted tackle all by himself. That play, that snap was all Sexy Dexy.
0: Scoreboard shows 2nd and 9. I didn't see any yardage gain there, so I'm going to say 2nd and 10. Dexter Lawrence comes out for a play. B.J. Hill is in. Willis rolling right, looking back to the left. His hand
1: Pick
0: got
1: it.
0: Hit, and it's intercepted. Battle with the interception for Cincinnati. Jordan gets tackled around the 50-yard line. It was knocked up in the air by Boye Mafe, and Jordan Battle comes down with his second
3: interception by the defense. First down.
0: Jordan Battle had an interception here last year, and he's got one this afternoon. He is a Floridian. I'm sure he has a lot of friends and family looking on, and his interception has given Cincinnati the ball near midfield. We have a timeout with 10:20 remaining here in the first half. Cincinnati up by 7, 14-7. 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
0: 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An interception by Jordan Battle off a deflected throw. Knocked up in the air by Boye Mafe. Gives the Bengals the ball at their own 49. Looking to add to a 14-7 lead. 10:20 left in the second quarter. Joe Burrow under center on 1st and 10. Chase Brown is the running back. T. Higgins out to the left. Jamar Chase out to the right. It's a tightly clustered formation. Two tight ends on the field, both blockers. And Eric Gall goes in motion to the right. It's a fake toss to the right. Burrow rolls left. Joe will take off and run. He's got room to run. He'll run near the first down marker, and he appears to have it with a gain of about 11 yards before going out of bounds.
1: That's an underrated thing that Joe Burrow can do. You know, Tony, he's got good speed. I mean, he's got real good foot speed. He tucks that bad boy on naked bootleg there and picks up a first down. That's a weapon right there.
2: It's a weapon, but he got to the line, and Miami rarely does it, but they brought the extra safety down into the box, so right. He knew he had the advantageous numbers over top, and with the defense retreating, he's able to get the edge and get the first down.
0: Two running backs in for the Bengals, Samaje Perine in the backfield, and Chase Brown lines up as a slot receiver to the left. Joe Burrow under center, fakes to Samaje Perine, throws to Chase Brown. He's at the 35. Nice cutback to the 30. Picks up the first down and more. He's tackled around the 27 by cornerback Juju Brents.
1: Well, I'll tell you what. This guy, he's a complete football player. He runs the ball very, very effectively. He catches the football well. He's a good blocker in the running game. He's an excellent blitz pickup guy. Low center of gravity. Very little pad. He keeps that pad level low. Very little hitting surface.
0: He had a career-high 11 receptions last week against Jacksonville. First and 10 Bengals at the 27 of Miami. We can hear Burrow saying, can. He's changing the play again. Three receivers right. Jamar Chase left. Burrow looking. Joe now scrambles right after a pump fake. Short pass caught. Eric All trying to break out of a tackle. He fumbles the ball toward the sideline, and it's recovered inbounds by Willie Gay and Miami.
2: Can't happen.
1: Yeah, Eric All got that ball punched out of there from behind. Got to have a firm grasp. You got to keep it high and tight. Tuck that bad boy away. What the heck is that celebration? Looks like a little elementary school recess where they're all tumbling.
2: And the frustrating thing, Lap, it wasn't actually taken away by anyone. He was just shifting the ball after making a guy miss and lost control.
1: Ugh.
2: I think they're going to have to take a little bit of a look on it to see if the right foot was out before he was able to secure the ball on the fumble.
1: Right. How are they looking? That's the question.
3: The previous play is under review.
1: Yeah, they are looking. Good luck. Good call, Tony.
0: So when you said the right foot being out, you were referring to the guy that recovered it, correct?
1: Yes,
0: Willie
1: yes.
0: Gay?
1: Yes.
2: He starts to slide right before gaining possession. It's just going to be, did the foot go out first?
1: Yeah, I mean, that's tough. That's looked like he tapped the toe before he went out of bounds.
0: While they review this, we'll take a timeout. 8:50 left in the half. Cincinnati up 14-7 at the moment. Miami would have the ball inside their own 20. We are inside the Bengals Radio Network booth. 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
0: The Bengals just caught a big break after they reviewed the fumble recovery by Willie Gay of Miami. It was determined that his right toe was on the white stripe before he had fully secured the ball. So it is not a fumble by Eric Gall recovered by Willie Gay. The Bengals hold on to the ball, and they're going to have it just inside the 25 of Miami, leading 14-7 here in the second quarter.
1: What's that golf cart driving across the football field for? What are they doing down there? Who are they picking up?
0: Yeah, a golf cart drove across the field from the Dolphins side to the Bengals side.
1: Right.
0: And we would expect somebody to get on it and be taken off. I don't know if it's a player. I don't know if it's staff. It is a very hot day here. Kickoff temperature was 90 degrees. That is the highest temperature ever for a game in October here at Hard Rock Stadium. And this stadium has been in existence for 40 years.
2: You know, Lap, prior to the Eric Gall fumble, we saw a play-action completion from Joe Burrow to Chase Brown, and it may not look like much, but when you're able to get the production on the ground like they were the previous touchdown drive,
1: yeah,
2: it commands more from the defense, and Joe Burrow looked a lot more comfortable on those play-action attempts under center because the defense has to now respect the run based on the last drive a little bit, so it opens some things up for you.
1: Absolutely, and you know, Tony, as a quarterback, if you... under center. I mean, if you can be balanced under center in the shotgun, what does that do for your offense?
2: It's crazy because it forces one, the defensive ends to slow their pass rush down.
1: Right.
2: It brings the linebackers up and opens that pop over the middle to them.
1: Yep.
2: And like we saw already on this drive with the Joe Burrow scramble, safety now has to come down to the box. Now the box is heavier, which means you've got more opportunities down the field to make plays.
0: All right. The person being put on a card is not a player. It was somebody on the Bengals side. I couldn't tell if it was a staffer, a photographer. It was hard to tell, but it was not a Cincinnati player. It was not somebody in uniform. It was somebody that had like a white golf shirt on, it appeared. So somebody must have overheated. That would be our guess for why that person has been put on a cart and will probably be taken to the locker room. The Bengals training staff was helping out as that person was down on the sideline near the Bengals bench. That person is on the cart, but the cart is now just beginning to drive away.
1: Well, hopefully it's not a serious issue. Maybe cramping. That's understandable.
0: So it's the Bengals ball, second down and six at the 24-yard line of Miami after the fumble that was recovered by Miami was overturned on replay. Joe Burrow in the shotgun, empty backfield, three receivers right, two left, including Ja'Marr Chase, who's widest left. Burrow throws the ball into the hands of a Miami player, but the play had been blown dead well before he chucked that ball.
13: Unabated to the quarterback, defense number nine, 5-yard penalty, still second down.
0: So Josh Uche broke early toward the QB, and that hand Cincinnati 5 free yards.
1: Uche, I mean, he was... Marius Mims had no shot there. I mean, he was well past him before the snap of the football. Marius Mims, though, showed good poise. Sometimes when you react to that and you move too, now you get offsetting penalties.
0: The Bengals are in the Miami University red zone now at the 19-yard line. It is second down and one. Burrow in the gun. Samaje Perine lines up to his left. He hands it off to Samaje Perine. And look out. Here comes
1: no doubt.
0: All 240 pounds of Samaje Perine. He'll run for the first down to the 14-yard line.
1: I mean, he's bringing it, boy. He's like a big old diesel. And man, he hit up in there. He hit in the backside of Alex Karras, and he moved Alex Karras like 3 or 4 yards down the football field. Samaje Perine runs with power. He packs a punch.
0: You cannot want to tackle that guy by the fourth quarter.
1: Absolutely.
0: Bengals have it first and 10 at the 14 of Miami. Chase Brown checks in at running back. Burrow catches the shotgun snap, drops back three steps, short throw, and he one-hopped it at the 10-yard line, incomplete.
2: It is a factor in the game today, though, because you've mentioned the heat, Dan, and Lapp, you know this from being on the offensive line. If you can run it early, all of a sudden, by the time the third and fourth quarter starts happening, those 3 and 4 yard gains become 6 and 7 yard gains because you just keep leaning on those guys.
1: Right.
0: I need to correct myself. That's a catch.
1: Yeah.
0: I thought it bounced first. Oh my gosh. Great catch by Jamar Chase to get his feet just above his shoe tops and make the catch for a 5 yard gain. Second down and 5. At the 9-yard line of Miami, the Bengals looking to add to a 7-point lead. Burrow back to throw, throws it in the flat. Chase Brown runs back toward the middle of the field, loses the ball. Miami picks it up. Now the ball is chopped away from the Dolphins. Joe Burrow tries to recover around the 26-yard line.
1: Wow. There's a lot going on that snap, boy. That's football follies material right there.
0: Two fumbles. The first was by Chase Brown. The second was by the Dolphin player who recovered. And the Dolphins come away with the ball at the end of the play.
2: Yeah. I think Chop Robinson had the recovery, and it was Jamar Chase who punched it out from him before the Dolphins were able to ultimately fall back on the ball.
0: Uche at the bottom of the pile comes away with the ball. Chris Johnson punched it out of the arms of Chase Brown. That was the first fumble when Chase was inside the 10-yard line. So this one is not going to be overturned. The Dolphins are going to come away with the ball on a red zone giveaway by Cincinnati.
1: Yeah, low red zone giveaway. You fumble the football at the 10-yard line going in. I mean, Paul Brown hated that. Hated that when you gave the ball away as you're going into score.
2: You know you got the first down. You've got to prioritize protecting the ball. That's what the defense is going for. You know you're going to take a big hit. Got to protect the ball. You're taking points off the board, and you're also swinging the momentum in this game.
0: So Miami has it first and 10 at the 23. Malik Willis waits for the shotgun snap. It's a wide run to the right. This is right. Hit hard by Demetrius Knight. Knight hits right, and the tackle is made near the line of scrimmage.
1: I like it. Dan Ford, the poet, man, rhyming it up a little bit there. But that was a good job by Wright. He read that perfectly. I mean, he took a perfect angle of pursuit. He's a good linebacker now. He comes downhill, and he packs a punch when he hits you.
0: Demetrius Knight leading the Bengals in tackles. He made that tackle for a one-yard loss. Second down and 11 for Miami at its own 22. 6:10 left in the half. The Bengals have a 7-point lead. The Dolphins line up in an I formation. They toss it right. Wright running, and Jordan Battle takes him out by the thighs at the 30-yard line. It's an 8-yard pickup. It's going to be third down and 3.
1: Boy, Wright is running very hard. I'll tell you, he turned it up the football field, and it was strange. When I looked at the play live, I just saw a big scrum going on at the line of scrimmage. I didn't think much was happening, but the Miami Dolphins took control of that scrum, and Wright punched it for a positive 8 yards.
0: Third down and a long 3 for Miami. Ollie Gordon checks in at running back. 5.5 minutes to go, second quarter. Malik Wright in the gun, catches the shotgun snap, looking, scrambling right, being chased, throws, intercepted. Jordan Battle with his second of the day, and he'll be tackled at the 37 of Miami.
1: How about that?
0: This is interesting. Jordan Battle got in a little bit of hot water with some fans this week when he said Malik Willis has a tell.
1: Right.
0: He pats the ball before he throws. Jordan Battle has two interceptions in the half.
1: He is reading that tell pretty well. No doubt about that. Two interceptions in about 20 minutes of play. That'll work all day long. What's that penalty flag about?
2: It's post-interception. It might be the celebration. There was some pushing and shoving.
1: Yeah.
14: Going on the field is an interception by the defense. After the play,
1: offset penalty.
14: Foul, unnecessary roughness. Defense, number 23, pulling a player off of the pile. 15-yard penalty from the end of the run. First down, Cincinnati.
2: Dan, I tell you what, we laugh about it. as Malik Willis was rolling out, before he threw that ball, he did take that extra second to pat the ball, and that's when Jordan Battle broke on it. So he gave it away this week. You normally don't want to give the tells away, but he read that perfectly, and that extra split second allows him to step in front and cause that interception.
1: The Bengals are being penalized. It's not offset. The Bengals are being penalized 15 yards, it looks like.
0: Yeah, it was on Dax Hill for pulling a player off the pile. So rather than having it at the 37 or so of Miami, it's being walked back toward the 50. And it looks like the Bengals will have it around their own 49-yard line. That's three interceptions this year for Jordan Battle. That's all three that the Bengals have so far this year.
1: Wow.
2: Chase Brown taking a little bit easier breath right now as well. Bailed out after the red zone fumble.
1: Absolutely.
2: You want to talk about the defense picking you back up, giving you the ball with an opportunity to now go get some more points.
1: There's nothing better than answering a takeaway with a takeaway of your own, or answering a giveaway by your football team with a takeaway.
0: So on this hot, steamy day in Miami,

0: That one falls incomplete, but you don't mind 2 to 3 times a game Joe Burrow doing that.
1: Take it, yeah.
0: You've got T. Higgins. You've got Ja'Marr Chase. If it's a one-on-one matchup, if it's going to fall incomplete, but more times than not, they're going to make a play or they're going to get interfered with. They're not going to let the defense make a play. I like those types of shots in between game series.
1: Just second and 10 on the field of play.
2: Second and 10 Bengals at their own 47. Chase Brown in at running back. Eric Gall motions out to the left. Two receivers to each side of the formation. Burrow hands it off. Chase Brown running left. Got through an ankle tackle, but only picked up 3. He's brought down at the 50, setting up 3rd down and 7. Willie Gay making the stop.
1: Well, 3rd down, one of the big keys to the game. Will the Bengals be able to convert? I mean, my key was a goal of 50% conversion on 3rd down, which is good, ambitious. I'll see if the Bengals can do that.
0: 5 of 6 on the day lap on 3rd down. This would be
1: That's a massive one
0: to get.
1: Yeah.
2: Double running backs in for the Bengals. Typically when they do this, Perine lines up in the backfield and Chase Brown lines up in the slot. That is the case here. Two receivers out to each side of the formation. Low snap, caught by Burrow, looking, pumping, throwing. Low throw, peeled off the ground by Tanner Hudson. Spins around and picks up a Bengals 1st down. Safety Michael Taff, a rookie out of Texas, was there, but the Bengals are able to convert on 3rd and 7.
1: Well, that's a heck of a catch. He had to go down, took it right off his shoe tops. I mean, that was a Tanner Hudson. Save Joe Burrow right there. And then he, to boot, spins it inside like you called, Dan, and picks up an extra 5 yards. That was just an outstanding play by Hudson.
2: An 8-yard gain on 3rd and 7 keeps the drive alive. 3:49 with the clock winding down left in the half. Perine back in at running back. Joe Burrow is under center. Drew Sample motions to the right. Burrow fakes to Perine. Short pass caught by Eric Gall. He's at the 35, the 30. Gets hit around the knees and taken out of bounds after picking up another Cincinnati 1st down.
1: Boy, when they ran that naked bootleg, Eric Gall was wide open. I mean, Joe Burrow, easy pitch and catch, easy pitch and toss right there. And moved the chains once again for the Bengals.
0: Lap, they bucked the trend. So many times you see Eric Gall across the formation in motion and then they run behind him. That time, they show run behind him. They leak him out and go play action.
1: Yeah.
0: It's just going against the trends that you've done through 4 games perfectly.
2: 1st and 10 at the 29 of Miami. 3 catches in the half for Eric Gall. Samaje Perine in. They'll run it left. Samaje cuts it back toward the middle. He's inside the 20. He'll pick up another Cincinnati 1st down. Jacob Rodriguez making the tackle, and the Bengals have entered the Miami University red zone.
1: Well, I tell you, that was just a great run between the tackles by Samaje Perine. He's so powerful. He's so strong. And he runs with that forward lean. He gives very little hitting surface. And, man, yards after contact, he's doing a heck of a job running the football today.
2: 19 pass attempts, 14 runs for Cincinnati here in the 1st half. That includes a couple of runs by Burrow. Bengals have it 1st and 10 at the 18, leading by 7 here in Miami. Late 2nd quarter. Burrow gives it to Perine again. Samaje will not go down easily. He takes it down to the 13 for a 5-yard run.
1: 19 passes, 16 runs now with that one, Dan. That's not too bad. I mean, that's pretty darn good balance in terms of play selection by Zach Taylor, Dan Pitcher, and everybody involved. I mean, the Bengals wanted to come in and establish themselves as a balanced offense. They can do that, and they're doing it pretty damn well.
2: We have hit the 2-minute warning. The score, Cincinnati 14, Miami 7. The Bengals will have it at the 13-yard line of Miami when we come back. We are inside the Bengals Radio Network booth, and we're presented by CBTS, the official technology provider of the Bengals.
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3: Paramount Plus is Who Dey Nation's streaming home for the NFL on CBS all season long. We will see you on Sundays. We have 2 minutes left in the first half. Cincinnati up by 7. Knocking on the door, looking for more. It's 2nd and 5 at the 13 of Miami. Bengals have 170 yards of offense in the first half. Miami only has 80. Bengals have a couple of takeaways on interceptions by Jordan Battle, but the Bengals fumbled the ball away the last time they were in the red zone as Chase Brown coughed it up. Samaje Perine will be the running back on 2nd down and 5 from the 13. Joe Burrow is under center. He'll hand it off to Samaje Perine. Follows Fairchild through a hole on the right side. Gets down to about the 10. He did not get the first down.
4: Even more important than what you just described for the Bengals, Dan, is that the defense has only been on the field for 20 snaps.
3: Wow.
4: On a day like this where it is so hot outside, that's going to come in handy as you get deeper into this ball game. And the more you put on this Miami front in the run game, the more that's going to open as the day goes on as well.
3: Bengals have about an 8-minute advantage in time of possession.
5: 20 snaps, 80 yards. 4 yards a snap. Bengals defense take a bow.
3: 3rd down and 3 from the 11-yard line of the Dolphins. Burrow in an empty backfield as he waits for a shotgun snap. 3 receivers left, 2 right. Burrow catches the snap, throws a pass.
5: Get in.
3: It's caught at the 5-yard line, and the Bengals are going to have it 1st and goal down around the 2-yard line as Ja'Marr Chase made the catch to set up 1st down and goal.
5: And the other thing he did is he stayed in bounds, and the clock is running. And it just stopped now at a minute left in the half. Is that a measurement? I mean, why'd that? It was running. He stayed in bounds intentionally. He got tackled, stayed in bounds. The clock was running. Once it got down to 1 minute, they stopped the
4: clock. I think that was Juju Brent who was choking. He was a little hobbled on the play on that tackle. That was a rare occurrence. You don't see Ja'Marr Chase and T. Higgins on the same side of the field much. That time they were. Chase in the slot, Higgins out wide. Higgins runs the go, brings that defender out. And Ja'Marr Chase is so good in the slot because he's patient. He can go in, he can go out. That time sets the defender up perfectly, gets great separation on a 3rd and short for Joe Burrow to deliver that ball. But credit to T. Higgins in that formation to run the outside defender off.
3: Miami did wind up calling a timeout there, so they only have 2 left. 1 minute left in the quarter. 1st and goal for the Bengals at the 2-yard line of Miami. Burrow in the shotgun. No running back in the backfield with him. 3 receivers out to the left, 1 out to the right. Burrow drops back to throw, looking right, throws right. A diving attempt near the pylon. And a touchdown for Tanner Hudson. He went airborne, came away with a football, and came down in the end zone near the forward pylon.
5: Tell you, the Cincinnati Bengals have some weapons at the tight end position. That is a great diving catch by Tanner Hudson before going out of bounds inside the pylon. Man, great throw by Joe Burrow, and that's just an outstanding catch by Tanner Hudson, and gets up and celebrates. But you look at the weapons they have at the tight end position. They are loaded.
3: 2 big catches on that drive by Tanner Hudson. He had the 8-yard catch on 3rd down and 7 to keep the drive alive, and he catches that 2-yard touchdown pass with 55 seconds left in the half. The extra point, good by Evan McPherson. and the Bengals have a 14-point lead for the first time today.
4: Third time today, Dan, already I'm going to need another Hootie, all right? Hootie Delight, an official beer partner of Bengals touchdowns. Hootie is Hootie. To Lap's point, you think of the weapons, Ja'Marr Chase, T. Higgins, Chase Brown, right? The three touchdowns today, Mike Gesicki, Samaje Perine, and Tanner Hudson.
5: Right.
4: The job Tanner Hudson did as a tight end there, he shows a fade route, and he looks over his shoulder. That signifies to the defender that the ball's coming. The defender then looks. That's when Tanner Hudson breaks it off to that front pylon. That's a great route by a tight end to run in the low red zone. High-level execution by this Bengals offense.
5: And a great throw, as you know, Tony. That's a great throw by Joe Burrow as well, isn't it?
4: Low and away.
5: Yep.
4: Only plays either a touchdown or an incompletion.
5: Exactly. You're not putting it in harm's way.
3: Three first-half touchdown passes to three different players by Joe Burrow, Mike Gesicki, Samaje Perine, and Tanner Hudson. So he hasn't hit Ja'Marr Chase or T. Higgins for a TD yet, and the Bengals have a 21-7 lead. 55 seconds left in the half. Miami with two timeouts to work with. McPherson kicks it. Jalen Wright now sprinting toward the sideline, bounces at the five, goes into the end zone, and that is as well as you can do it, for Money Mac, because the ball will only come out to the 20. If it lands in the landing area and then bounces into the end zone, it's not a touchback that comes out to the 35. It's a touchback that only comes out to the 20.
5: The old touchback.
3: Right.
5: Back in the old days.
4: Malik Willis is going to enter this final drive of the half. 1 for 7, 22 yards, and 2 interceptions so far in the first half.
3: Wow. So 3 passes caught, 2 of them by Cincinnati.
5: Well, yeah, exactly. What's that quarterback rating about? 12?
3: 0.6.
4: Awful.
3: First and 10 at the 20-yard line. Willis will look to throw his pass over the middle. That's a BB that's caught around the 33-yard line. Battle makes the catch, and the Dolphins will sprint to the line with the clock running and 42 seconds to go at their own 33-yard line. Willis is ready. Gordon in the backfield with him. Now Willis throws, and it is caught at the 40, short of the first down. Washington with the catch. And the Dolphins will call a timeout. Dax Hill made the tackle.
5: First time all day that Malik has completed 2 in a row. Hasn't happened. And, you know, we're looking at 32 seconds left in the first half. That tells you how tough this first half has been.
3: Both completions went to Malik. Malik Washington. So Malik Willis to Malik Washington for back-to-back connections. And the Dolphins have one timeout left with 32 seconds to go. One thing worth pointing out, in this era where it seems like every NFL team has a kicker that can blast it from 60 yards and beyond, Riley Patterson is not one of those guys. The longest one he's ever made is 54 yards. The longest one he's made this year, 41 yards. So they probably need to make it an extra 5 yards or so in comparison to many other kickers in the NFL. Second and 2 from the 41 with 32 seconds to go, and the Bengals up by 14. Willis drops back to throw, throws it right. The catch is made. Coleman pushed out of bounds by rookie Bobo Davis around the 45-yard line. That stops the clock with 28 seconds left.
5: And move the chains once again. Fresh set of downs for the Miami Dolphins to work with.
3: So after one completion before this drive, Malik Willis has completed 3 passes in a row.
5: He's hot.
3: First and 10. The Dolphins have it at their own 45. They probably need to gain at least 20 yards to be in field goal range. The snap is down on the ground, and the quarterback goes to the ground to recover, but it's a significant loss on the play, and the Dolphins will have to call their final timeout with 23 seconds left after Malik Willis couldn't cleanly handle the snap from Aaron Brewer.
5: How many fumbles is that, Dan, in the first half?
3: Well, the Bengals fumbled twice and lost 1. The Dolphins fumbled on the fumble recovery and then recovered it. That's their first fumble on offense, and, of course, they've got the 2 interceptions as well.
5: Yeah. It's been a sloppy game. From that standpoint, from the turnover standpoint, for sure.
3: It's a change on the Dolphins' offensive line, by the way. We'll get to that in a moment. 23 seconds left in the half. The Dolphins are out of timeouts. The Bengals lead it 21-7. Willis drops back to throw, has time, now guns it deep downfield, and it is nearly intercepted. Brian Cook running over to help out Jordan Battle on a deep throw for Kevin Coleman. Incomplete around the Cincinnati 10-yard line, leaving 17 seconds on the clock. The Dolphins' starting right guard, Jonah Savaya-Naya, is out of the game, and Jared Kingston is playing right guard.
5: Savaya-Naya. It's a heck of a name right there.
4: Tell you what, Brian Cook covered a lot of ground
5: Didn't
4: while
5: he?
4: That ball was in the air
5: he
4: there
5: did.
4: To help out Jordan Battle.
5: He turned on the Jets, man.
3: Third down and 14 with 17 seconds left in the half. The Dolphins have it at their own 41. Malik Willis begins scrambling left. Got away from Cassius Howell. Willis trying to run for the first down, and he is very close to having it. And comes up. Did he come up about a half yard short? I mean, why wouldn't he just... stick the ball out
5: and
3: get the first down. He is just short with 9 seconds left here in the half. I mean, we're so accustomed to seeing quarterbacks knowing where the first down marker is and just extending the ball as they're going out of bounds. He did not try to do that.
5: And he was looking right at it, too. He was looking right at the first down chain.
4: And with it being fourth down, you can't just sneak this to pick up the first
3: Correct.
4: Down because you're now out of timeouts.
5: Yeah, exactly.
4: This has to be a Hail Mary.
3: Fourth down and one, 9 seconds left in the half. The Dolphins at their own 46. High snap, caught by a leaping Willis. He throws. It is caught by his tight end, Dulcich, tackled inbounds. And the Dolphins are
5: That's
3: scrambling
5: it.
3: To try to get to the line. They
5: That's
3: won't
5: it.
3: Do it. The clock will hit zero, and the Bengals will head to the locker room with a 14-point lead.
4: That's what we just described. You gotta, that ball's either got to go to the end zone, or it's got to be immediately out of bounds. Good job by the Bengals. Leave the middle of the field open. Make a sure tackle. Take this thing to halftime with a 2-touchdown lead.
3: 3 touchdown passes in the first half by Joe Burrow, giving Cincinnati a 21-7 halftime lead. We invite you to stay tuned for Wayne Boggs Miller and the halftime report. We are inside the Bengals Radio Network booth. We're presented by CBTS, the official technology provider of the Bengals.
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13: Welcome to the Halftime Report. The halftime score to the Cincinnati Bengals 21-7, thanks to Joe Burrow's 3 touchdowns. Let's get to the highlights. The Bengals started this game exactly the way they wanted it, with the kickoff return.
3: This kick headed toward the pylon to our right. It'll be caught near the 10 by Dante Myers. Sprints toward the middle of the field. Breaks past the pack.
5: Oh, baby.
3: He's off to the races. Oh. Myers at the 30, the 20, the 10,
5: wow.
3: And he gets tackled around the 10-yard line. Dante Myers brought down by Jalen Simpson, who at least temporarily saves the touchdown for Miami.
13: And temporary it was, because the Bengals completed a big play for the drive.
3: Burrow looking left, scans the field, throws.
5: Boom.
3: Back of the end zone and caught.
5: Nice.
3: By Mike Gesicki. Touchdown, Bengals, as Gesicki goes into the gritty with his fourth touchdown catch in the first 5 weeks.
13: Thanks to a couple of penalties, the Miami Dolphins get down in the red zone and they cash in as well.
3: Dolphins line up in an I formation, third down and goal inside the one. Willis takes the snap, hands it off. Ollie Gordon lowers the shoulder pads and goes into the end zone for the touchdown. The Bengals were trying to suggest that he did not get in, but the officials rule it a touchdown, and the Dolphins answer the Bengals' opening score.
13: And the Bengals get another touchdown courtesy Samaje Perine. Jordan Battle said he would predict when Malik Willis was putting the ball up in the air. This is the first of his two interceptions.
3: Willis rolling right, looking back to the left. His hand got hit, and it's intercepted. Battle with the interception for Cincinnati. Jordan gets tackled around the 50-yard line. It was knocked up in the air by Boye Mafe, and Jordan Battle comes down with his second interception.
14: By the defense, first down.
13: Second interception of the season. His third comes on a play by Malik Willis later in the game. The Bengals add another touchdown thanks to Burrow and Tanner Hudson. 21-7 at halftime score. Back with more right after this on the Bengals Radio Network.
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13: Welcome back to the Halftime Report on the Bengals Radio Network. Taking a look at a couple of scores around the AFC North. The Steelers at the half lead the Colts 17-13. At the half, the Cleveland Browns trail the Jets 7-6. And the Patriots 21-7 over the Raiders. Let's go back to Hard Rock Stadium with Dan Hort and Dave Lapham.
3: All right, Box, thank you. Cincinnati 21, Miami 7 is our halftime score. Time for a look at the halftime injury report presented by Kettering Health. The best care for the best fans, Kettering Health, the official health care provider of the Bengals. A couple of players have gone out for Miami during the course of the first half. Their great linebacker, Jordan Brooks, exited early in the game. We don't know if he'll be able to come back or not. Additionally, one of their starting offensive linemen was not in there. Tail end of the second quarter, Jonah Sabayanaya, so we don't know if he will be back. The Bengals have made it through the first half of this game pretty well in terms of injuries on a really hot, getting IV fluids at halftime kind of day.
5: Yeah, I'm sure that's the order of the day. At halftime, everybody's drinking as much water as they possibly can to get hydrated and stay hydrated through the second half. I've been there before, though. You go in playing a game like this. I remember playing a game in Miami, and it was like right the opening game of the season. It was brutal. I mean, it was felt like about 150 degrees when you added temperature and humidity, humiture. And, man, we were just all just dying, cramping up. Going to halftime, just drink water. You drink so much water, you start getting your belly full, you know. It's like you feel like you can't move around all that well. So players are going to have to handle it the best way they can and fight through that and everything else you have to fight through to finish and win this football game.
3: Joe Burrow, 17 for 21 in the first half.
5: Wow.
3: He threw for 111 yards, three touchdowns, no picks for a passer rating of 128.3. The Bengals had a running game, Tony, in the first half. Seven carries, 43 yards for Samaje Perine. Seven carries, 17 yards for Chase Brown. Two carries, 12 yards for Joe Burrow. So 16 running attempts after only 15 last week.
4: I think they had to do that. They had to make it a point to come out and reestablish the ground game for two parts. One, because it adds balance to your passing game. I thought Joe Burrow looked more comfortable in some under center reps on play action because of that run game understanding.
5: Yeah.
4: And also, as we talked about in the first half, on a day like today, the more you can run the ball early, the more it should open up the run game late. You start to lean on those big guys up front, a very stout run defense, as Lapp has alluded to for the Miami Dolphins. You wear those guys down over the course of the first three quarters, and then you start to gash them in the fourth quarter. So I like it on both avenues for the Bengals. One, because of the heat. Two, because of what it will set up in the passing game.
3: Our halftime score, the Bengals 21, the Dolphins 7. Miami will get the ball when we come back to begin the second half. We're inside the Bengals Radio Network booth. 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
3: Bengals. The Bengals have a 21-7 halftime lead here in Miami. 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Our studio producer is Drew Westerheide, our spotter today, Ben Paul, doing a great job. Our statistician, the son of Bengals royalty.
5: Yes.
3: Steve Samp is with us today, the son of the greatest Bengals announcer of them all, Phil Samp. And our in-the-booth doctor, just in case Lapp's passion leads to palpitations, oddly enough, is Dr. Justin Case.
5: Love it. I love that. If the Bengals continue to lead by 14 or expand on that lead, I think I'll be good. I don't think palpitations will be an issue.
3: In the AFC North, the Cleveland Browns, with a record of 3-1, trailing third quarter in New York against the Jets 7-6. The Pittsburgh Steelers at home, with a record of 2-2, have a four-point lead over Indianapolis 17-13. Money Mac getting ready to kick it off for Cincinnati. Malik Washington waiting back at the five-yard line to run it back.
5: If the Bengals handle business here, everybody would be 3-2. Crazy.
3: Ravens play tonight, Sunday Night Football, against Atlanta. This kickoff fielded around the five by Malik Washington, running up to the 20, boom, 25, and knocked down around the 30-yard line.
5: That was just a really solid special teams hit right there. Darren Simmons loves that. I'm on the sidelines when those kind of hits take place. He's sprinting down the sideline, screaming and yelling, leading the cheers.
3: Joe Giles Harris, who led the Bengals in special teams tackle a year ago, made the kick coverage tackle there. Miami's ball at the 29 to begin the third quarter. Cincinnati up by 14 points, 21-7. Malik Washington, a wide receiver, lines up in the backfield. They throw him a swing pass, nice, and he's tackled for a loss. Cincinnati was ready for it, and Barrett Carter brought down Malik Washington behind the line of scrimmage.
0: Wide receiver Kevin Coleman tried to block Barrett Carter. Carter sheds a block, makes the tackle for the Bengals. This is a huge opportunity to set a tone for the second half. You're up two scores. Don't allow Miami to go on a drive to cut into that lead. Get the offense the ball back and go put another touchdown on the board.
3: The loss was about a half a yard, so technically still 10 yards to go. It is second down and 10. Ollie Gordon in at running back. He had a big opening drive. Didn't do much after that. Malik Willis back to throw. The pocket closes, and he gets hit from the blind side and tackled for the first time today. Malik Willis brought down for a loss. It's going to be third down and long.
5: And Dan, every single Bengal defensive lineman won his pass rush. I mean, that, you mentioned the pocket collapse. It was a total collapse. I mean, Malik Willis had nowhere to go, no place to hide.
3: It's the first sack of the game for the Bengals. Morgan & Morgan donating $500 to Free Store Food Bank for every Bengals sack. Morgan & Morgan, America's largest injury law firm and an official injury law partner of the Bengals. Boye Mafe gets credit for the sack. On third and long, here's a short pass caught near the 30, well short of the first down. And the Bengals will force a punt, although there's a flag down on the play.
5: Yeah, let's see what this is all about.
3: It's way back at the 18-yard line.
5: Holding.
2: Illegal shift. Offense, not all the players were set. That penalty is declined. Fourth down.
5: Yeah.
0: Boye Mafe went into last week, the team leader in pressures. He's already forced an interception on the tip ball today. Gets credited with the sack there. It was almost an under-the-radar offseason signing, but he has been such a huge part of this defense success now going into Game 5.
3: That is his third sack of the season, so he's tied for the team lead with Dexter Lawrence. And here is Bradley Pinion in to punt. Dante Myers, who has an 81-yard kick return in this game, is uniform number. It's back at the 35 to return. Punting from the shadow into the sunshine. Myers going back like a center fielder, catches at the 13. Runs to the 15, gets lifted off the ground, and tackled around the 16-yard line. That was a great punt by Bradley Pinion.
5: You're right, Dan. I mean, unbelievable hang time. Directionally kicked it to the right sideline between the hash marks and the sideline. Unbelievable punt.
3: So the Bengals will have it around their own 15-yard line when we come back. Cincinnati leads Miami 21-7. That was a 58-yard punt by Bradley Pinion. We have a timeout. We're 2 minutes into the second half. Cincinnati up 21-7. We're inside the Bengals radio network booth and presented by CBTS, official technology provider of the Bengals.
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3: Joe Burrow with a passer rating so far today of 128.3. Malik Willis with a passer rating of 25. Ooh, quite a contrast between the two quarterbacks. The Bengals have the ball. This will be their first drive of the second half. Samaje Perine had a big first half running the ball, but Chase Brown starts out at running back here in the third quarter. He lines up to the left of Joe Burrow. Bengals have two tight ends on the field, but they look to throw. Short pass caught by Drew Sample over the middle. And Drew is tackled at the 22-yard line, a 5-yard gain on first down.
5: That was nothing fancy there. Drew Sample just at the tight end position, the left side of the formation, just runs down and hooks it up about 5-6 yards down the football field. Joe Burrow had the ball in the air before he actually hooked.
3: Jordan Brooks making the tackle. So after he was out for a little while in the first half, the first team All-Pro linebacker is back in there in the second half.
5: That's good news.
3: Second and 5 for the Bengals at their own 22. Joe Burrow under center, stomps the left foot, sending Eric All in motion. They line up in an I formation. Chase Brown runs behind Eric All and others and takes it out to the 28 for a Bengals first down and a 6-yard run. Josh Uche with a tackle for Miami.
5: Pretty good run right there. Just a little inside zone to the left side of the Bengals offensive line. Got to get that running game going. You know, Bengals would love to be balanced, particularly when they get under center with Joe Burrow. They want to be able to run the football and play action pass off of it.
3: 78 rushing yards so far for Cincinnati. We're early third quarter. Samaje Perine checks in at running back. They've been alternating with Chase Brown and Samaje for most of the day. First and 10 Bengals at their own 28, up by 2 touchdowns. Burrow will throw into the flat, caught by Perine, accelerates to the 30, and then bowls over a defender. Was that Rodriguez? Slow to get up after making that tackle after getting trucked by Samaje Perine. It's actually safety Michael Taff. Fifth-round draft pick this year out of Texas.
5: That's a good description. He got trucked. I mean, Samaje's a strong dude, man. When he gets rolling out in space, he's a handful.
3: We'll take a timeout as they check out Taff. 11:25 left, third quarter. Cincinnati's ball leading 21-7 from the Bengals Radio Network booth. We're presented by CBTS, the official technology provider of the Bengals.
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3: The injured player for the Dolphins, Michael Taft, has gone into the medical tent, so he's going to be out for at least a play and probably several. He'll be replaced by Zane Anderson, who is normally the dime defensive back for the Dolphins. It's the Bengals' ball. They'll have it second down and six at their own 32. We've got about 11 and a half minutes to go here in the third quarter. Cincinnati leading the Dolphins 21-7. Joe Burrow with three touchdown passes so far today.
4: I like that swing pass to Piron because there was a split second he thought about taking that outside and maybe trying to go around someone. Then he realized he was just going to lower the shoulder and try to run through somebody. I love his physicality in the open field.
5: I hear you.
3: 43 rushing yards, 10 receiving yards so far for Samaje today. Mike Kosicki motions. The Bengals have three players in a tight cluster to the left of left tackle Orlando Brown Jr. Burrow fakes a handoff to Piron. Joe with time throws, and it might have been tipped at the line of scrimmage. The pass is incomplete at the 50-yard line for Gesicki.
4: Just
3: kind of seemed to float.
4: Yeah, a little bit too much pressure at his feet. I don't think it was tipped. I just don't think he could drive through the throw because of all the commotion at his lower body. He does look more comfortable going under center in the play action today, though. That play just took a little bit longer to develop and wasn't able to find the completion of Mike Gesicki.
5: And Gesicki got tripped up down the football field. He ended up doing a little spin out himself as the ball was approaching him.
3: Burrow's completed 79% of his throws so far. Third down and six here. The Bengals at their own 32. Chase Brown in the backfield with Burrow. He drops back to throw. Joe looking, throwing it deep downfield. Chase can't quite get it at the 20-yard line of Miami. He had separation on that deep throw. Zane Anderson desperately trying to catch up, and it's a rarity, but Burrow and Chase were not able to connect.
5: Yeah, and Joe Burrow climbed the pocket, and he saw Jamar Chase down. He said, I'm going to take that shot. Everyone, once, twice a game, Joe Burrow is just going to take it deep. Stretch that football field. Keep the defense honest.
3: Ryan Rico will punt for the second time today. Malik Washington waiting near the 20 of Miami to return. Snap from Wagner is perfect. Here comes the punt. Good hang time. And going back to the four to catch it and run it back is Washington. He's at the 10, the 15, the 20, all the way to the 30. And that's where he is brought down. Is that a classic case of out-kicking the coverage?
5: Yeah, I guess. And I thought when he fielded it at the fourth, that boy, let that bad boy go in the end zone. But he said, yeah, I'm going to return it and do a good job of it off the 31-yard line.
3: 64 yards on the Rico punt, but 27 yards on the run back by Malik Washington. We have a timeout with 10:37 to go here in the third quarter. Be the Dolphins ball at their own 31 when we come back. Cincinnati 21, Miami 7 is the score. We're inside the Bengals Radio Network booth and presented by CBTS, official technology provider of the Bengals.
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3: Bengals are up by two touchdowns, 21-7, 10:37 remaining third quarter, and Miami has the ball at the 31. Malik Willis will be under center with Ollie Gordon waiting behind him. Here's a toss to the right. Gordon looks to cut it back, and he'll be pulled down around the 33-yard line. A gain of about three on that first down run for a bruising back, 225-pound Ollie Gordon.
5: That describes his running style perfectly, bruising back. Bengals defense had played really well, played well against the run today. Al Gold is going to like it. On that snap, not one defensive player was taken off his feet. Every single guy had their gap control responsibility and pursued the ball beautifully.
3: Jamar Stewart, who is from Miami, made that tackle for Cincinnati. Second down and eight officially for Miami. Willis with a short drop looking, begins scrambling. He can go. He goes into a feet first slide after running for a first down out to the 42-yard line.
0: It's the first time all day that he's not been hesitant in the run game. He saw an opening and he took it immediately. They're going to have to do that more in this Miami offense. They just don't have the playmakers outside to consistently work down the field. He's going to have to make more plays with his legs if they want to find an opportunity to move the ball on each possession.
5: He can run. I mean, he's got some speed. There's no question.
3: Third round draft pick by Tennessee. Back in 2022, he's under center on first and 10. Here's an end around. This is Chris Bell out of Louisville.
5: Ooh.
3: Running down the sideline. Still on his feet. He'll be shoved out of bounds by Demetrius Knight after a long run into Bengals territory and out of bounds at the Cincinnati 31.
0: Mike, you hit the nail on the head on the last run. They've been so good with their gap responsibility. That time, it's been the Achilles heel. They allow the containment to get outside. That's been their biggest problem.
5: Yeah, the misdirection stuff has hurt them. I mean, they've lost contain, like you said, Tony.
3: That's a 26-yard end-around for Chris Bell. And the Dolphins have it at the Cincinnati 31-yard line after back-to-back long runs. One by the quarterback, one by a wide receiver. Draw play, handoff here. Gordon down to the Cincinnati 28-yard line. Demetrius Knight and Dexter Lawrence were there.
5: Interesting, the Dolphins running game, like you just mentioned, Dan, you just described. Quarterback, wide receiver, running back. I mean, they're trying everything. They're pulling out the entire run game playbook in this one.
3: 7 yards on that first down carry for Ollie Gordon. And the Dolphins are getting close to the red zone. They have it at the Cincinnati 24. Clock running, 8:10 left, third quarter. Cincinnati up by 14 points. Willis will be in the gun. Ollie Gordon and Malik Washington are in the backfield with him. Washington goes in orbit motion out to the left. It's an inside handoff. Ollie Gordon at the 15 and brought down by Jordan Battle after running for a first down at the Cincinnati 14-yard line.
5: Dolphins done a pretty good job running the football on this particular drive right here. And they've hurt the Bengals between the tackles with just inside-outside zones. They hurt them with misdirections, reverses. They've mixed it up pretty well in the run game on this drive.
0: It's been a lot of eye candy. Malik Washington in the backfield, the side-to-side movement. They're just giving this Bengals defense a lot more to look at pre-snap, and they're finding some success, and confidence is growing as they move the ball.
3: 10 yards on that run for Ollie Gordon, and it's a first down at the Cincinnati 14. Willis drops back, rolling right. He'll throw into the end zone and broken up.
5: Man.
3: The pass was intended for Tolbert. And DJ Turner went airborne to knock it away, incomplete in the end zone.
5: Boy, had two Bengal defensive backs in the area. You had DJ Turner and you had Brian Cook as well. It looked like they almost collided with each other to knock the ball free. I thought that bad boy was picked off in the end zone.
0: Yeah, that's one DJ Turner wants back. That is an interception that all more often than not he's going to come down with.
5: Absolutely.
3: Willis has thrown two so far today, both by Jordan Battle. The Bengals' single-game record is three interceptions. Out of a pistol, they hand it off. Gordon running up the middle. Headed for the end zone. He loses the ball in the end zone. It's scooped up by his teammate, Malik Washington, and it's a touchdown. I think Ollie Gordon got the ball across the goal line before the ball came out.
5: Right.
3: But the point is moot unless they rule that Ollie Gordon was down shy of the goal line. They are talking about it.
5: Right. That could be the only thing they're talking about. Because he did extend the ball over the goal line.
2: Moving on the field is that the runner's knee was down at the 1 yard line. It will be first and goal, Miami.
3: All right, so the Bengals have a chance to keep the Dolphins out of the end zone. It's going to be first and goal at the one.
5: See what kind of goal line stand the Bengals can muster up right here defensively.
0: Just saw as well one of their depth pieces at linebacker and a special teams player in Swayze Bozeman just left the field with a trainer looking at his right elbow. So something to keep an eye on there. Swayze Bozeman's a good special teams player for this unit.
3: First down and goal from the one. High formation backfield for Miami. Willis is under center. He takes the snap. He'll hand it off. Gordon in danger of losing yards, and he will. Oren Burks was there. Demetrius Knight was there. The tackles made at the four. A 3 yard loss on that run on first and goal from the one.
5: Man, you talk about penetration. You talk about knockback. I mean, the Bengals, every defensive lineman knocked their opponent lined up right across from him backwards, separated and ran to the football. That was one hell of a defensive play right there.
3: Second and goal from the four. Cincinnati up by 14 here in the third quarter. Again, the Dolphins line up in an I formation backfield. Tailback is Ollie Gordon. Willis rolls right, looking to throw, being chased, pump fakes. Now he gets grabbed and sacked at the 11-yard line by Barrett Carter.
5: Barrett Carter was like his shadow, me and my shadow. Lee could not shake him. I mean, Barrett Carter, to change direction and handle it the way he did in space like that against an athlete as good as he is, Malik is at the quarterback position. That's an outstanding play.
3: It was first and goal at the one. Now it is third and goal at the 11. First a 3 yard loss on a running play, followed by a 7 yard sack by Barrett Carter.
0: Hard to believe Malik Willis didn't just throw the ball out of the back of the end zone as he got out of the tackle box.
3: Right. He's ready for a shotgun snap. Malik Washington goes in motion. Malik Willis back to throw, looking. Here comes the rush. Steps up to avoid a hit. Now Willis scrambling, sidearm. Throw incomplete in the end zone, knocked away by DJ Ivy on a pass intended for the tight end Dulcich, and the Dolphins will have to settle for a field goal try.
5: That's a good defensive stand right there. That's a red zone, low red zone defense. You, instead of giving up a touchdown, 7 points, you only allow that field goal in 3 points.
3: Riley Patterson in to attempt the field goal. The Dolphins kicked a field goal on their opening drive and then got a reprieve because Dexter Lawrence was called for roughing the long snapper, and Miami turned it into a touchdown instead of a field goal. This will be a 29-yard try from the right hash. Riley Patterson, well-traveled. He's been with Detroit, Jacksonville, Cleveland, the Jets, the Falcons, and now the Dolphins. His kick is up, and the high spinning end-over-end kick is good. Well, Miami was 1 yard away from making it a 7-point game. The Bengals defense knocks him backward, and Miami settles for a field goal. We'll take a timeout with 5:13 left here in the third quarter. It's Cincinnati 21, Miami 10. We're inside the Bengals Radio Network booth and presented by CBTS, official technology provider of the Bengals.
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3: 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A 29-yard field goal by Riley Patterson caps a 59-yard scoring drive for the Miami Dolphins. The Bengals lead is 11 here in the third quarter. 5:13 to go. This kickoff bounces into the hands of Dante Meyer, scoops it up around the 15, runs to the 20, and gets brought down around the 23-yard line. So that's where this drive begins, and a former Bengal, recently claimed off waivers by Miami, Shaka Hayward, made the tackle there against his former team.
0: I think it's important here that this offense gets something going now in the second half. We've not seen them move the ball with the same success we saw in the first half. Get the ground game going. Find Jamar Chase. Find T. Higgins. Get some early first down wins. Move the ball down the field here.
3: Joe Burrow came into the game completing 71% of his throws for the season. He's 76% so far today. He's in the gun with Chase Brown to his left. Jamar Chase out to the right. T. Higgins, one of three targets, out to the left. Burrow sticks it in the belly of Chase Brown, accelerates past the 25, makes it out to the 27 for a 4-yard run on first down.
5: Good call right there. The word you're using, acceleration. I mean, Chase Brown just, man, he hits it hard. I mean, when he makes his mind up, he is going full bore. And he's not very tall, maybe 5'10 max. Low center of gravity. He has a forward body lean, low pad level. He is a load to try to bring down.
3: Tanner Hudson in. He'll line up as one of two receivers out to the left with Jamar Chase. Drew Sample in. He's in a three-point stance next to right tackle Amarius Mims. Second down and six, Bengals up by 11 in the third quarter. Burrow with a zone read handoff, and Chase Brown slithers out to the 31. Picked up four more, maybe five. It's going to be third down and two.
5: I like your description there, too. Slithers, you know. He showed the power, then he shows niftiness. You know, he's very nimble. He's very light on his feet for a power runner. Chase Brown can do it all, man. He can run the ball effectively. He can catch the football. He runs good routes. And he's an excellent blitz pickup guy and pass protection for Joe Burrow.
0: Bengals are 7 of 9 on third down today. This is a big one here.
3: Sure is. Third down and two. The Bengals have it at their own 31 with 3:44 left third quarter. Dante Myers goes in motion from left to right. Burrow will look to throw. Looking right, throws for Dante Myers. He makes the catch. He gets shoved out of bounds.
5: He's got it.
3: And he got his feet down in bounds for a first down at the 35. Cornerback Jason Marshall shoves him out.
5: Dante Myers, when you think about this guy, you know, a great career in Canada, comes to the Cincinnati Bengals, has a heck of a training camp, and makes the football team. Those are the kind of stories you like. These are the kind of players you love to root for.
0: Not only makes the team lap, he's now your return specialist.
5: True.
0: And on third and two, at a crucial part of the third quarter, Joe Burrow is looking his way off the motion to pick up a first down.
5: Come a long way, man.
3: He had 7 catches for 82 yards. Career highs last week against Jacksonville on first and 10. Burrow gives it to Chase Brown. Nice jump cut to the right, and another 4-yard pickup on the first down run for Chase Brown. He's out to the 39-yard.

0: first down out to the 46-yard line.
1: Joe Burrow had to go switch helmets in between plays there. The headset went out in his original helmet. Those plays, though, are made wider with a gap because they're running the ball more consistently. It may not seem like the biggest thing. When you run for 4 or 5 yards on first down, you open up those passing windows on second medium for a pass like that to be completed to Ja'Marr Chase.
2: And I'll tell you, that was accuracy there, Dan. I mean, Joe Burrow got that thing into a tight window.
0: 13 yards on the pass to Ja'Marr. He was tackled by Dante Trader and Jacob Rodriguez. First and 10 as Burrow changes the play. The Bengals have it at the 48 of Miami. They hand it off. Chase Brown jump cutting in the opposite direction this time, and he will take it to the 45-yard line of the Dolphins, where former Kansas City Chiefs linebacker Willie Gay makes the stop. 3 yards on that run. We're down to 1:12 to go with a running clock here in the third quarter, and the Bengals up by 11.
1: Keep chipping away up front, and eventually you're going to get one of those big gash plays on the ground.
0: 21 runs, 93 yards for the Bengals so far. That's 4.4 per carry. Samaje Perine is in on second and 7 in Dolphins territory. Myers goes in motion from right to left. Burrow fakes to Perine, steps up in the pocket, flings it deep downfield for Chase. He goes airborne near the goal line.
2: Wow.
0: And comes down.
2: Wow.
0: With a one-handed, right-handed touchdown catch.
2: Oh, my God.
0: Ja'Marr Chase with an incredible grab for a Bengals touchdown.
2: You hit another one there, Dan. Incredible. That's otherworldly. I mean, the dude's a Martian. It's unreal. I mean, the coverage is good. Both players are in good position looking back for the football. He just boxes Marshall out, and the ball bounces off his shoulder pad, and it goes up by his ear hole, and he somehow corrals it with his right arm. That's just an unbelievable play by Chase.
0: He mostly caught it with his bicep.
2: Yeah, exactly.
1: It's the third time this year that we've said you won't see a better catch.
2: Yeah.
1: Two from Ja'Marr Chase, one now from T. Higgins. It's incredible.
0: That's a 45-yard touchdown, fourth of the day for Joe Burrow, and his first to his pal Ja'Marr Chase.
1: They move the pocket subtly to help the protection, and then Joe Burrow's pocket awareness accelerates things to allow that play to develop. They move slightly to the left. He slides up, knows Ja'Marr is down there, and it becomes a little Joe and Ja'Marr from their early days. You know Jamar's down there, throw it up, and he's going to make a play on the ball.
2: Yeah, you're so right, Tony. I mean, they've been together since high school. They've done this since high school. College at LSU, now with the Cincinnati Bengals. These two guys read each other like a book, and they trust each other. They know that they're seeing the same things, on the same page. And when Joe Burrow gives Ja'Marr Chase an opportunity, Ja'Marr Chase knows he has to capitalize.
0: That's a 7-play, 77-yard touchdown drive, more than half of the yards coming on the final play. The 45-yard heave from Joe Burrow to Ja'Marr Chase, who catches it with his right bicep before pulling the ball into his body. 4 touchdown passes for Burrow with a quarter to go. And they've gone to 4 different targets.
1: With that, Dan, give me another Hudy. Hudy Delight, an official beer partner of Bengals touchdowns. Hudy is Hudy.
0: 39 seconds left here in the third quarter. Cincinnati has opened up a 28-10 lead over Miami.
2: I love four, like the stat you just read there, Dan. 4 touchdown passes to Joe Burrow to 4 different receivers. What do you do if you're the Miami Dolphins defense?
0: Chase, Hudson, Perine, and Gesicki with the touchdown catches. This kickoff fielded around the 10, running it back to the 30, the 35, and the Bengals make the tackle around the 38-yard line. Another good run back by Malik Washington. That dude is electric when he has the ball in his hands.
2: Yeah, he really is. Darren Simmons will not be happy with his kickoff coverage and his punt coverage units. They've been a little bit sloppy and haven't really tackled well today.
3: 10-yard penalty, first down.
0: So it's going to go backward 10 yards. There was a penalty on the Dolphins for holding on the run back, and Miami will start closer to the 25 than the 35. In fact, they're going to put it at the 20, it appears. Joe Burrow has a passer rating now of 133. Malik Willis has a passer rating of 17. I wonder if there's ever been a bigger difference between the quarterbacks.
1: 17 feels a little high.
2: I can't imagine a bigger difference between quarterbacks. That's crazy.
0: First and 10 from the 20. Willis will hand it off.

0: Jordan trying to run a stretch to the left, but Slayton was there in the middle of the defense for the Bengals, and he'll make the tackle after a three-yard run on Ollie Gordon.
1: You know, the Miami Dolphins have a very competent running game, and the Bengals have done a pretty darn good job of it defensively. You know, there's been a play here, a play there that's gotten away, gotten loose, but for the most part, they've been in their gaps and not allowed the Miami Dolphins to move them out of those gaps.
0: We're down to 3 seconds to go here in the third quarter. The Dolphins are not going to snap it in time, and we will head to the fourth with the Bengals up by 18 points. 28-10 is the score from the Bengals Radio Network booth. We're presented by CDTS, official technology provider of the Bengals.
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0: The 1-3 New York Jets lead the Cleveland Browns 10-6. About 13 and a half minutes to go in that game. The Pittsburgh Steelers have a 24-19 lead over the Indianapolis Colts. About 12 minutes left in that game. Here, the Bengals lead Miami 28-10 as we go to the fourth quarter. It'll be Miami's ball, second down and 8. The Dolphins at their own 22-yard line.
8: That was the key for the Bengals to get the touchdown on the last drive, because going into the fourth quarter, you do make this Miami team much more one-dimensional.
0: About three-quarters of the field covered in shadow now. As Willis waits for the shotgun snap, hands it off. Gordon hit by Brian Cook coming up from the safety position and tackled near the line of scrimmage. It's going to be third down and about 8 for Miami.
1: So we talked about all the different keys at the beginning of the football game. Play with physicality. Third down. The Bengals have really done a good job playing, utilizing all those keys to their advantage. I mean, they've been physical in every aspect of it. They've been physical run the football. They've been physical stop and run. They've been physical in pass protection. They've been physical in pass rush. They've had themselves a good ball game today.
0: Ollie Gordon a little banged up on that run. So Carlos Washington, a rookie, checks in at running back. First time we've seen him today. Third down and 8. And we have a penalty flag.
9: False start. Offense, number 18. 5-yard penalty. Still third down.
0: And that was the rookie out of Louisville, Chris Bell, moving early at the wide receiver position. Gets a pat on the helmet from one of his teammates. And that's going to turn it into third down and 13 for Miami.
1: Yeah, he was lined up in the slot, and, you know, very, very obvious. And he knew. I mean, once he moved, he kind of reacted like that. Damn.
0: Bengals are 8-10 on third down conversions. The Dolphins are 2-8. And it is third down and 13 here. Willis catches the shotgun snap. Blitz coming. He's in trouble. He will take off and run. And Malik Willis is going to run for the first down and a lot more.
1: Wow.
0: Look out. He goes into Bengals territory and then went into a feet first slide when it looked like he could have kept running up the middle of the field. I'm not sure why he went down.
8: I thought at least he was going to get another 10 more yards
1: easily,
8: out of that.
1: Easily.
8: Lapp, it's the first time today they've lost that gap responsibility on the rush. They've been so good with that and keeping Malik Willis bottled up. It's the first time they've lost their gap responsibilities.
0: So on third and 13, they give up a 39-yard scramble to the quarterback.
1: And the crowd was like you, Dan. The crowd could not believe that he slid. The crowd's like, what the heck? He could run for 20 more.
0: 13:45 to go. The Dolphins flip the field on that long run. Now they hand it off. And Wright, running up the middle of the field, gets hit and toppled backward after making it to the Cincinnati 42.
1: Yeah, hit and toppled backwards is a good description. I mean, they got a pound of flesh out of him. Everybody got a good shot on him.
0: 3-yard run on the play. Second and 7 coming up. After that run for Jalen Wright, his third carry of the day.
1: The defense has definitely been physical. I think Al Golden will take that one to the bank. I think he'll be proud of the physicality when he watches the tape.
0: Dolphins have 181 rushing yards, but there have been three long runs that make it seem like a great game. Willis drops back to throw. Short pass caught by the tight end Dulcich, running between the hash marks and pulled down at the Cincinnati 35. He's about a yard short of a Dolphins first down.
1: I'd like to have his hair.
0: You and me both.
8: I'm a little bit surprised we've only seen a couple targets for the tight ends today, seeing what other teams have done against this Bengals defense. Credit to them for making the adjustments and limiting those opportunities for Malik Willis and the Dolphins.
0: Third and 1 coming up for Miami at the Cincinnati 35. The Bengals have a 28-10 lead here in the fourth quarter. 12:20 to go. Willis hands it off to Wright, finds a hole left side, and picks up the necessary yard and a couple more for a Miami first down. Brian Cook and Boye Mafe were there. The drive continues with 12 minutes to go.
8: You don't get the feeling at this point Miami's in a lot of a hurry here. You'd expect a little bit more urgency, down 18 points here in the fourth quarter.
1: Right.
8: Still trying to run their offense. The Bengals will take that. Keep everything in front of you. Allow that clock to continue to work.
1: No doubt.
0: Four defensive linemen in the game for Cincinnati. Chris Jenkins just checked in. Wright is the running back for the Dolphins. Willis fakes to him. Bootlegs, Wright throws. He's got his tight end, Kazmarek, open. Kazmarek grabbed by Oren Burks and tackled short of the first down. He's brought down around the 27-yard line.
1: It is puzzling the Miami Dolphins are not going more up-tempo. I mean, the Bengals will take it. You know, they're going to let the clock run. I mean, they want to just burn that clock up as quickly as possible.
0: That was the first catch of the day for rookie tight end Will Kazmarek out of Ohio State. Part of the national championship team a couple of years ago as a great inline blocker. Second and 5 at the Cincinnati 27-yard line. It's a handoff and a run to the left for Wright. He's grabbed by the waist and pulled down by Barrett Carter. Not much gain on that play. In fact, he lost a yard. It's third down and 6.
1: And the Bengals' interior defensive linemen, everybody won. I mean, they swarmed to the football there. There were three orange jerseys around the ball carrier as he was taken to the turf.
8: Not only did they win, Barrett Carter was able to shoot the gap and cut off the outside contain. So Wright had to cut it back to all those wins you just mentioned, Lapp.
0: Willis in the gun. Ollie Gordon back in. He motions into the backfield. Third down and 6. Willis catches a shoulder-high snap. Looking left. Throws off his back foot and connects for a first down. He delivered a strike to Malik Washington, who goes out of bounds inside the 25.
1: Malik to Malik. It was the route was excellent by Washington. I mean, when he put his foot in the ground and cut to the sideline, he created some space. I mean, he was wide open, and Malik Willis put it right on him.
0: 9 yards on that play, 61 on this drive so far, including the 39-yard run by the quarterback when it was third down and 13. Washington lines up in the backfield. Willis looking left as he drops back to throw. Pump fakes, still looking, now throws. Willis catches it, evades a tackle as he got away from Barrett Carter, and he'll be brought down just shy of the first down at the 11-yard line of Cincinnati. Oren Burks with the stop.
8: It's really the first time all day, Lap, it feels like they've been able to put the Bengals in some tough one-on-one situations and extend the play with some yards after the catch or initial contact.
1: Yeah, this drive, I mean, the Miami Dolphins, it looks like the offense has woken up on this drive, both running the football and throwing it.
0: Second down and two at the Cincinnati 11-yard line. Offset eye behind Malik Willis. It's a run for Ollie Gordon, running up the middle of the field, and he's going to have a Dolphins first down. Tackled at the six, where it'll be first and goal. Jonathan Allen and Demetrius Knight made the stop. Down to 8:45 to go. The Bengals have an 18-point lead, but the Dolphins are 6 yards from the end zone. The fullback Herman is in. It's an I formation backfield. Ollie Gordon is the tailback. Willis hands it off. Ollie Gordon charging straight ahead, and he is brought down around the 3-yard line.
1: Well, let's see if the Bengals' red zone defense can rise up again. They've done a pretty good job in that regard in this football game. Inside the 20-yard line, low red zone inside the 10-yard line. They've got another opportunity to shine here.
8: Wow, it's incredible just seeing these guys continue to huddle up after each play.
1: I know, burning that clock up.
0: Barrett Carter and Jonathan Allen made the tackle on the previous run. Again, it's an I formation backfield for Miami. Inside the Bengals' five. Willis hands it off. Ollie Gordon had his legs taken out from under him and might have lost a yard there. It'll be third down for Miami.
1: Good penetration by the defensive line by the front of the Cincinnati Bengals goal line defense right there. They reestablished the line of scrimmage. They all got a knockback one-on-one against the offensive lineman they were working against. They didn't get moved against their will. They knocked them back.
0: No gain on the run. Barrett Carter with the stop. It is third down and goal from the three. Willis in the gun. Catches at the eight. Drops back. Begins scrambling right. Still on his feet. Throws into the end zone. And it's caught for the touchdown. Kevin Coleman with the catch, running along the back line of the end zone. And for the first time this year, the Miami Dolphins have scored two touchdowns in a game.
1: How about that? That's crazy, isn't it?
8: As good as Jordan Battle has been today, that's a play you have to make. He comes from the safety position. He's unblocked. The only thing you can't do is allow the quarterback to get outside the pocket. He loses contain. He misses the opportunity at an easy sack. And in turn, it puts your defense on an island on the backside, and Malik Willis is able to make the play.
0: That is the second touchdown pass of the year for Malik Willis in five games. And it looks like the Dolphins will go for two, try to make it a 10-point score with 7:13 remaining. Willis will be in the gun. Malik Washington in the backfield to the quarterback's left. Three receivers out to the wide side right. Bell is out to the left. Willis ready. Catches the shotgun snap. Looking over the middle. Now scrambling right. Willis has running room. Throws against his body into the back of the end zone. It's a catch for a 2-point conversion. Dulcich hauls it in.
1: Man, I'll tell you, Malik Willis is out of his mind. Two touchdown passes for the first time in a single game, and now he adds a 2-point conversion to it. He did 14 points. That's a scoring fest for the quarterback.
8: And he waited almost 3.5 quarters, Lap, to use his legs as a weapon.
1: Yeah, right.
8: So much of the day he wanted no part of it. He gets on the outside. He's a much bigger threat to a defense when he uses his arms and his legs.
1: No doubt.
0: A 39-yard run on third down and 13 was the key play on that drive. And the Dolphins get 8 points closer. It's still a 2-score lead for the Bengals. They are up 28-18. We have 7:13 left here in the fourth quarter. And we'll take a timeout. From the Bengals radio booth, we're presented by CBTS, official technology provider of the Bengals.
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0: Cincinnati 28, the winless Dolphins 18 with 7 minutes and 13 seconds to go. Miami was one of four winless teams at the start of play today. We knew that one of them was going to get a win because two of those winless teams are facing each other, Houston and Tennessee, and the Texans lead at 26-3 with about 5.5 minutes to go in that game. Miami will kick it off. Patterson approaches at the 35, launches it in the direction of Dante Myers, who catches on the sideline, and his momentum takes him out of bounds at the 5-yard line. That's a big mistake by Dante Myers, and the Bengals will start from the 5. If he lets it go and it goes out of bounds, Bengals would have been in good shape.
1: Yeah, real good shape.
0: 40-yard line. And I think it would have gone out of bounds, don't you?
1: Yeah, I do too. I agree with you, Dan. I mean, that was a 35-yard mistake in field position right there.
0: So Joe Burrow and the Bengals begin from their own 5. 4 touchdown passes for Joe today. A lot of fans did not stick around for this game, but the ones that are still here, very enthusiastic after that mistake by Dante Myers. Samaje Perine is the running back on 1st and 10. The Bengals at their own 5. Shotgun snap to Burrow. He hands it off to Samaje, and he's only able to gain a yard out to the 6-yard line.
1: Yeah, the Bengals have to clean up these big mistakes, these mental errors, assignment errors, mentally, penalties. You know, committing these kind of penalties, poor decision making while returning a punt or a kickoff. I mean, those kind of things, when you're playing against better opponents, are going to catch up with you.
0: The clock is running with 6:45 to go. The Bengals have a 10-point lead, 28-18. Burrow in the gun on 2nd and 9 from his own 6. T. Higgins alone out to the right. Burrow catches the shotgun snap, quick pass, caught at the 10, and Dante Myers makes it out to the 14. He's a yard short of the first down. Jordan Brooks and Juju Brents make the stop.
1: Whoa, he's a little groggy as he gets up.
0: Yeah, Brents is a little bit shaky as he gets to his feet. He'll head straight to the sideline.
1: Yeah.
0: So there'll be a change at cornerback for Miami on this big 3rd-and-1 play coming up.
8: Lap, you mentioned physicality off the top of the broadcast. This is where you want to see it the most. It's in a situation where you're trying to put this game away.
1: Yep.
8: You need a yard. The defense knows you're going to ideally want to run the ball. This is where you want those guys up front to say, put it behind us. We're going to go move the chains here.
1: No doubt.
0: The Bengals are 8-for-10 on 3rd-down conversions. It is 3rd-and-1. Samaje Perine will be the running back. Jamar Chase out to the right. He's the only wide receiver in the game. They hand it off to Samaje Perine, And with that 240-pound bulk and strength, he picks up a couple to extend the drive.
1: Great description of Samaje Perine's body type. 240-pound bulk, strong, physical. Man, he's a powerful running back that runs with a tremendous body lean and doesn't give you much hitting surface.
0: He's averaging 5.2 per carry today, 9 carries, 47 yards. And the Bengals pick up an important first down that keeps the clock moving with 5.5 minutes to go. Chase Brown back in at running back, first and 10 Bengals at their own 16. Dante Myers motions from right to left. Burrow looking, throws, and the screen is incomplete for Dante Myers.
1: Yeah, that didn't fool the Miami Dolphins at all. They had multiple bodies out there. If he caught that football, he would not have had a very long journey.
8: If there's one area of the passing game, Lap, that it feels like they can take a step forward over the bye, it feels like it's their screen game. A lot of defensive right. lines trying to get upfield, trying to get after Joe Burrow. You got to retreat because of the playmakers. I feel like they can find some rhythm and find some explosiveness if they shore up the screen game.
1: A lot of meat on the bone there, Tony. I agree.
0: Second and 10 Bengals at their own 16. Burrow waits for a shotgun snap. Perine changes from the quarterback's left to his right. It's a run to the left for Samaje Perine, and he's brought down after a decent pickup. Makes it out to the 22. A 6-yard run for Samaje, making it 3rd down and 4.
1: Boy, that was a very efficient 6-yard run. It didn't look like that to me. They're on the far end of the field. Like our position, our booth position here at Hard Rock is not very good.
0: How do you like the window panes?
1: They're beautiful.
0: 3rd down and 4 for the Bengals at their own 22, up by 10 here in the fourth quarter. Burrow waits for a shotgun snap. 3 receivers right, 1 left. Burrow catches the shotgun snap.
1: Oh.
0: It's a pressure, and Joe gets dropped. For the first time today, he gets sacked back at the 15-yard line, and Chop Robinson got to him. Lickety split. There's a penalty flag down.
1: Yeah, I think they're going to call an illegal use of hands on the Miami Dolphins.
9: Offside, defense number 44. 5-yard penalty results in a first down.
0: Well, that helps explain how Chop Robinson got to Joe Burrow so quickly.
1: Right.
0: He was offside, and that extends the drive. It gives the Bengals a first down and negates the only sack today for Miami.
1: And Amarius Mims had no chance, shot to do anything about that.
8: That's actually Javon Foster right now at right tackle. So he was the one that got beat there.
0: Mm.
8: So obviously it's something to keep an eye on with Amarius Mims right now not in the ballgame.
0: Huh. 1st and 10 Bengals at their own 27. Burrow in the gun. Perine is the running back. Cincinnati up by 10 here in the fourth quarter. Myers goes in jet motion. Burrow hands it off to Perine. He's got a hole left side. Crosses the 35. He's all the way out to the 38 for a 10-yard run. And a Bengals first down. Dante Trader with a stop. And Amarius Mims is checking back in.
1: That's good news. And the Cincinnati Bengals offensive line starting to have some fun. They're saying, all right, let's melt this clock. Let's just hold on to the football for the rest of the game, run the football down the collective throats of the Miami Dolphins.
0: You don't suppose another shoe exploded for Amarius Mims?
8: If so, record for shoe explosions through 5 weeks.
0: That happened to him in week 2 at Houston. We were worried that he was hurt. As it turned out, his shoe came apart.
1: Blew a shoe.
0: 1st and 10 for the Bengals. Shotgun snap. Burrow with an inside handoff. Perine hesitates momentarily, then runs forward. And the play is blown dead after he picks up about 2 yards, maybe 3. They'll give him 3. 2nd and 7 coming up, and the Bengals have taken the clock down to 3 minutes and 20 seconds to go.
1: You know, right now the Cincinnati Bengals are saying, all right, let's get this game over. Let's melt the rest of the clock. Let's just run it down there, collect the throats, get on the bus, go to the airport, get the heck out of here and start hydrating. Start getting our bodies back to good shape.
0: Deshaun Watson has just thrown a touchdown pass for Cleveland, and the Browns are leading the Jets 12-10 with 5 minutes to go. 2:53 to go here. Burrow hands it off again. This time the Dolphins make the tackle quickly. Willie Gay with the stop. And the Dolphins are going to start using their timeouts with 2:46 to go. It'll be 3rd down and 7 for Cincinnati.
9: Timeout, Miami.
0: The Bengals lead it 28-18. Cincinnati's ball at the 41, their own 41. We'll see if Joe Burrow puts it in the air here to try to keep this drive alive. They've obviously been sticking to the running game on this drive, and it's been effective. They picked up 37 yards so far.
1: The Bengals have not trailed for a minute, for a second in this football game. You know, it was nothing. I mean, to start the game, obviously, they've never trailed. So, obviously, it's a good sign. This is an AFC team. That's a good win to get. It's like a win plus, a win and a half, as you're trying to work your way into the playoffs.
0: Third and seven, Burrow in the gun. Drew Sample in the backfield with him. Sample backs up two steps. He is just to Joe Burrow's left. Third down and seven. The Bengals at their own 41. Burrow extends the hands, and the Dolphins jump.
1: Yes.
0: Joe Burrow with a hard count, and it works. It turns third and seven into third and two.
9: Encroachment. Defense number 92. 5-yard penalty. Still third down.
0: Zach Sealer guilty of the penalty, although a couple of guys moved for the Dolphins. But now it's only third and two. We'll see if the Bengals throw it or run it to try to keep this drive alive with 2:47 to go. They've taken 4.5 minutes off the clock so far on this drive. Burrow's in the gun. P. Ryan's in the backfield. Three receivers out to the right. Ja'Marr Chase out to the left. Miami showing pressure. Burrow with a long count. Joe catches the shotgun snap. He throws, slant, drop by Ja'Marr Chase. The defender got a hand in there to help break it up. Jalen Simpson poked it loose, and the Bengals bring out Ryan Rico with a clock stopped and 2:37 to go.
9: Please reset the game clock to 2 minutes and 45 seconds, please. 2:45.
17: Too much penetration on a third and two. That's just an easy slant route. That's a pitch and catch for Joe Burrow. He was getting hit as he was throwing that. It's such a fast developing route. A split second longer of protection, a little bit more accurate pass, and you pick up the first down.
0: Rico into punt. Malik Washington waiting back at the 10. Here comes the right-footed punt. Spinning end over end. It will be caught at the 9-yard line. It was a fair catch by Malik Washington. So another nice job by Rico to pin the Dolphins inside their 10. And we have a timeout with 2 minutes and 39 seconds to go. Cincinnati 28, Miami 18 from the Bengals Radio Network booth. We're presented by CBTS, the official technology provider of the Bengals.
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0: Paramount Plus is Houdini Nation's streaming home for the NFL on CBS. All season long, we'll see you on Sundays. We have 2:39 to go here at Hard Rock Stadium. formerly Joe Robbie Stadium and Pro Player Stadium, Sun Life Stadium, Landshark Stadium. It's had nine names in its 40-year history. Dolphins ball at their own nine, 2:39 to go, and Cincinnati leading 28-18. Malik Willis will be in the gun with Ollie Gordon lining up to his left. Willis drops back, steps up in the pocket, and flings it deep down the field. Incomplete for Malik Washington with DJ Ivy running with him.
17: DJ Ivy's had a pretty good day today. He's been tested a couple times, and I think stride for stride with where he's needed to be in coverage. I think he's had a good day in the secondary for the Bengals.
0: Playing outside with Jalen Davis out, they've moved Dax Hill into the slot and put DJ Ivy in the starting lineup.
1: Dax Hill, boy, where would they be without him? That guy provides all kinds of versatility.
0: 2:34 to go, 2nd and 10 for the Dolphins at their own nine. Left foot in front of right for Willis as he catches the shotgun snap. The pocket closes. He inches up. Boom. Now he loses the ball. It's on the ground. And the Bengals recover at the Miami 10-yard line. The Bengals get a takeaway, their third of the day, as Willis got hit from behind. His arm got hit from behind. The ball bounced forward, and the Bengals come away with it at the 10 as Jonathan Allen has the football.
1: Demetrius Knight Jr. was just waving to the crowd as he was exiting the field after that takeaway. And, man, ball security is what it's all about.
0: Sexy Dexy knocked it free.
1: He can do that.
0: And Jonathan Allen fell on it.
17: This defensive line just does such a good job at making the quarterback uncomfortable. They get the sacks, but if they're not getting the sacks, they're constantly making a quarterback change his feet in the pocket. Move left, move right, pressure at his lower body. It's just a nightmare right now to go up against this front for the Cincinnati Bengals. They benefit from getting Brian Cook back today. You've seen B.J. Hill make some plays. You're starting to see the big picture of how good this defense can be.
0: We'll see if the Bengals can punch it in. First and goal from the 10. Pirine is the running back. Mitch Tinsley motions left to right. He's a good blocker. It's a handoff to Samaje Perine. Nothing doing as he tried to hunt and peck for a hole in the middle of the line. There was nothing there. He gets tackled at the 9.
1: Yeah, there was nothing there for sure. 18 of the 22 bodies on the football field were all in one big scrum right in the middle of the football field where that ball was run. The
0: Dolphins call a timeout. It comes with 2:23 to go. They're down to their last timeout. 28-18, Cincinnati up by 10. This was a taken care of business kind of day for the Bengals. Nobody cared if they won by 1 or 21.
1: Right.
0: Just needed to get out of Miami with a W, and it looks like they're going to do it. They're up by 10 with 2:24 to go, and they have it 9 yards from the end zone. Burrow under center. Pirine lines up behind. Joe takes the snap, hands it off. Chase Brown, rather, lowering the shoulder pads. I beg your pardon. He's tackled after a 1-yard run. And the Dolphins call their final timeout with 2:19 left.
1: And the Bengals just keep trying to hammer it up inside between the tackles. The Miami Dolphins are saying, nah, baby, nah, that's not going to be happening. So if the Miami Dolphins came into this football game as a solid defensive unit. I mean, the Bengals have put 28 points on the board. They're in danger of putting 35 on the board. And people would look at that score and say, that Dolphin defense, what's so great about that? But I'll tell you what, they got a lot of good players. They run to the ball pretty darn well.
0: Touchdown would be the preference, but a field goal would have value here. It would prevent Miami from being able to tie it with a touchdown and a field goal. Third and goal from the 8. Pirine is the running back. Chase out to the left. T. Higgins out to the right. Burrow has 4 touchdown passes today. Cincinnati trying to draw Miami offside. Bengals can take the clock down and call a timeout if they want to, and they will. Zach Taylor is standing right next to one of the officials. So they were trying to get it down to the 3 with a free 5 yards. That doesn't work. Be third down and goal from the 8 with 2:19 to go.
17: They become so much more dangerous in the red zone because of Joe Burrow's willingness to spread the ball around. four different receivers have caught four different touchdown passes from Joe Burrow today. That's not including T. Higgins. That's not including Chase Brown, Dante Myers. It's just, it's impossible because you have to give so much attention. You can only double team so many guys. Joe Burrow does a great job of finding the one-on-one, finding the favorable matchup. That comes with film study, understanding during the week, who do you want to isolate? Who do you want to put on an island? Now go attack them.
0: Nine different players have catches for Cincinnati. Third down and goal from the eight with 2:19 to go, and the Bengals leading 28-18. Burrow waiting for a shotgun snap. He catches. He'll look to throw. Joe rolling right, looking downfield. He throws it out of the end zone before getting hit. So good job in coverage by Miami. And the Bengals look to tack on 3 points with 2:13 remaining.
1: Nine different receivers have a catch. Four different receivers have a touchdown catch. That speaks to the depth. That speaks to players that aren't necessarily starters being prepared for when they get the call to go into the football game and perform. Because they're expected to perform. They're expected to go make plays. Joe Burrow has faith and confidence in all of them, and they all stepped up today.
0: This will be a 26-yard field goal try for Evan McPherson, his first field goal attempt of the day. Trying to make it a 13-point lead with 2:13 to go. The snap is perfect. The kick is up, and it is good. And with that kick, Money Mac takes over as the Bengals' all-time leader in consecutive field goals tries without a miss. 22 in a row going back to November of last year. He has passed Shane Graham on the Bengals' all-time list, and he's given Cincinnati a 31-18 lead with 2:09 to go.
1: About that. Talking about some pretty good kickers in Bengals history right there. But the thing about Money Mac, Evan McPherson, he has a howitzer hanging off that right hip. I mean, he can hit from like 65. But to add the accuracy, I mean, it seems like he can put the ball through uprights that are like 5 feet apart from those distances. He is a special talent for sure.
0: 10 for 10 this season on field goal attempts. 14 for 14 on extra points. And Cincinnati has a 31-18 lead with 2:09 left here in Miami. Money Mac will kick it off. Kevin Coleman going back to return this kickoff. The Jets have just scored a touchdown and pulled ahead of Cleveland 17-12 with 1:59 to go. So if the Jets can hold out and win, the Bengals could pull even with the Browns at 3-2. Steelers are up by 12 late. It looks like they will get to 3-2. This kickoff fielded at the 12, running it back to the 30, the 35, and the 40 goes Kevin Coleman. Dolphins have done a nice job on their kick returns today. They'll have it around the 40-yard line with 2:04 remaining.
17: Watching Joe Burrow come off the field there after that fourth down, spiked his helmet to the ground. He's frustrated. That's what you want, though. You don't just want to be able to come in, you get a win. That's the most important thing. But these guys understand there's still a lot to clean up. And for a coaching staff lap, I think that helps going into a bye week to kind of set the tone, knowing you got Baltimore on the other side of it.
1: A lot of meat on the bone, and they're going to need it all. All that meat they're going to need against Baltimore.
0: It's a 13-point lead with 2:04 to go for Cincinnati. The Dolphins are out of timeout. Shotgun snap. They run it on first down. Ollie Gordon into the secondary very quickly. And he's tackled at the 45 of Cincinnati. Jordan Battle and Brian Cook were there, and it takes us down to the 2-minute warning, which comes with 1:58 remaining. The score 31-18, Cincinnati up by 13. We're inside the Bengals Radio Network booth, and we're presented by CBTS, the official technology provider of the Cincinnati Bengals.
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0: Bengals lead by 13 with 2 minutes to go. The Steelers lead the Colts by 12 with 2 minutes to go. The Browns are losing to the Jets by 5, and the Jets have the ball with 1:54 to go. If those results hold, all three of those teams would be 3-2. The 3-1 Ravens play tonight, Sunday Night Football in Atlanta.
1: Go Falcons.
0: 2 minutes left, 31-18. The Bengals up. Dolphins have the ball at the Cincinnati 46. Miami is out of timeouts. Malik Willis has only thrown for 102 yards in the game, but the Dolphins have run it for 206. It's an empty backfield for Willis as he waits for the shotgun snap. He catches the football, drops back, looking, begins scrambling right, sexy Dexy chasing. Willis throws. It's a low throw. It is a catch inbounds at the Cincinnati 40 that will keep the clock winding down with 1:47 to go. Malik Washington making the catch. This is taking a lot of time off the clock. We're down to 1:40 to go.
17: Yeah, you don't mind that. 6 yard gain. You don't mind that at all if you're the Bengals. Give up 6 yards and take a lot of time off the clock.
1: No doubt.
0: Carlos Washington in it, running back. Willis looks to throw. His pass nearly picked off. DJ Ivy had a chance to come away with a pick on a pass intended for Coleman. It is incomplete. That stops the clock. 1:30 to go. Third down and 4 for Miami.
1: With no timeouts left, you'd think the Dolphins would be sprinting to and from the line of scrimmage, from the huddle to and from, and they're not. I mean, they're just kind of letting the clock wind down. The Bengals don't mind that whatsoever.
0: It was stopped here after the incompletion, so third down and 4 with 1:30 left. Willis waits for a shotgun snap. Three receivers left, two right. Cincinnati up by 13. Willis back to throw. Looking, scrambling right. Willis throws toward the sideline. It is caught. Dulcich, looked like he got away with a little bit of a push-off on Demetrius Knight, and he catches it for a first down before going out of bounds at the Cincinnati 35.
17: You know, it's amazing to watch because we don't, over the course of a game, call out DJ Turner's name a ton. It's because he almost completely erases anyone he goes against. You're almost playing 10-on-10 with DJ Turner. He's such a great cover guy, and it's to the point where offenses really aren't even going his way because of his coverage abilities.
0: 1:22 left. The Dolphins have it at the Cincinnati 34. Cincinnati up by 13. Willis catches the shotgun snap, looking, under pressure, gets away, scrambling up the middle of the field. This time does not go into the slide. Gets tackled at the Cincinnati 25. The clock will run with 1:10 to go.
1: Now he's going to spike it.
0: So it was second and one. He spikes it into the ground. Or did he get a first down? He got a first down on the scramble. So he clocks it to stop the clock. 1:05 to go. Second down and 10 at the Cincinnati 24.
1: The Bengals, Al Golden and his entire staff, they're getting challenged again. You know, red zone defense. What are we going to do? I mean, how do we stop the Miami Dolphins from putting points on the board in the red zone? And this is not just for this football game. They want to improve their red zone abilities for the entire season.
0: The Browns have the ball back in their game, down by five with 1:41 to go. They'll start from their own 20. From the Bengals 24, Willis drops back to throw from the pocket, looking, throws over the middle. It is caught at the Cincinnati 6. Coleman with the catch. He gets up. He runs toward the end zone. He did not get in, but he's tackled inside the 1. The clock is running with 50 seconds to go. The Dolphins are lined up. Willis with a quarterback sneak. He takes it into the end zone, and this game is not over yet. 45 seconds to go, and the Dolphins will have an opportunity for an onside kick, conceivably with a chance to recover and score another touchdown to win the game.
1: Stranger things have happened.
0: That's for sure.
1: There's no question about it.
0: Including earlier today in London.
1: Yeah. We're talking the National Football League. Anything can happen.
3: You know, it's interesting. They lined up so quickly. Watching the replay, the previous play, I thought Brian Cook got a hand on the receiver, which would have stopped the ball at about the 6-yard line. Instead, they give him the progress down to the 1. I thought they would have looked at that because of the contact from Brian Cook.
0: Patterson in to attempt the extra point. Here comes his right-footed kick. It is up.
1: No good.
0: And it is no good. He missed it. So the Bengals lead is 7. 45 seconds to go. The circumstances really haven't changed much. Miami will go for an onside kick. They have to declare it. There's no surprise element here. The one big change from the missed PAT is that if the Dolphins recover, had he made the PAT, they could have scored a touchdown and kicked the extra point to win. Now, they would potentially, if they scored a touchdown, kick the extra point to force overtime or go for 2 for the win. 45 seconds left. The Bengals will have their hands team out there. And if they recover, it's coffin nails.
1: That's right. If the Bengals recover this onside kick, everybody hit the locker room, take a shower, hit the buses, drive to the airport, fly back to the Natty.
0: Mitch Tinsley, Dante Myers, T. Higgins, Mike Gesicki, Samaje Perine among the guys out there on the hands team for Cincinnati. The ball is laying flat like a pancake for Patterson's onside kick. From the 35-yard line, he stands about 2 steps away. He's got the green light to attempt it. Now the Bengals will call a timeout. Darren Simmons will motion his hands team over to discover exactly what he, or to discuss exactly what he wants with 45 seconds to go.
1: He has an idea of where Miami's going to be kicking that oblong ball. Football is not round. It's an oblong shape.
0: Good news from the Meadowlands. Deshaun Watson has just fumbled it away for the Browns.
1: Wow.
0: The Jets have the ball with 57 seconds to go in a 5-point lead.
1: Deshaun Watson, you can always count on him.
0: So again, the ball laying flat on the tee like a pancake for Riley Patterson. The Bengals have 9 of their players about 10 yards away and 2 guys back deep. Here comes the onside kick. It rolls and bounces, rolling toward the sideline. It goes out of bounds. That's a penalty on Miami. And that is coffin nails.
1: Bam, bam, bam. It is over.
9: Number 47. First down, Cincinnati.
0: So Bengals ball, 45 seconds to go. Cincinnati will have to snap it once, and the Bengals will have their 3rd win of the year.
1: These plays are always interesting. I mean, NFL films should have microphones on everybody because there's a lot of stuff said. A lot of it not very nice at this stage of these games that are so competitive.
0: Joe Burrow takes the snap. He takes a knee. And the final 40 seconds. Well, they have to snap it one more time. I beg your pardon. They're lined up in the victory formation. Burrow puts his knee on the ground. And that is the final snap of the game. On a sweltering day here in Miami, it wasn't a no-sweat day for the Cincinnati Bengals,
1: no.
0: But the end result is a win. They will beat the Dolphins by the final score of 31-24. Joe Burrow with four touchdown passes. Evan McPherson with a record-breaking kick, his 22nd in a row without a miss, and the Bengals get three big takeaways. Two interceptions by Jordan Battle and a fumble recovery late in the game by Jonathan Allen as Cincinnati improves to 3-2 with a 7-point win here in Miami. Again, the final score, Cincinnati 31, Miami 24. Stay tuned for the post-game show coming up on the Bengals Radio Network.
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4: 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The final score, 31-24. The Cincinnati Bengals back in the win column, headed into the bye week. And Dave Lapham, there are a lot of things that we could point to that were contributors

0: do it exactly 50-50. So they did. I mean, they accomplished what they set out to do. I think they had the Miami Dolphins off balance a little bit, not knowing exactly what to expect. They did go under center some. They didn't go under center as much as I thought they might, but when they did, they ran the ball pretty effectively, and they were able to play action pass off that running game. Joe Burrow hit some big ones in the play action passing game, and it was good to see a lot of guys that they weren't sure were going to play. During the course of the week, guys were medically, it was questionable. It was iffy if they were going to go. Jamar Chase, T. Higgins, a lot of guys, really.
1: Yeah, B.J. Hill, Brian Cook.
0: Picked up, yep. And, that was, these guys want to play. These guys realize it's a good football team. These guys realize it's a playoff caliber football team. So they want to go. And that's a good sign for Zach Taylor and the organization, everybody involved, that these players wanted to play, because now they're 3-2. They have a winning record. They got another conference win, and that goes a long way in tiebreakers. So, this football team wants to make the playoffs. They want to win the division. They want to win the conference. They want to go to the Super Bowl and win it for the first time.
1: Well, it's official. The Cleveland Browns lost, so the Bengals are 3-2, as are the Cleveland Browns. So the Bengals, again, I told people last week, you're one game out of first place. Quit saying the sky is falling. Let's give credit to this defense as well. Jordan Battle said he could tip the hand. Malik Willis, he knew what he was doing, and he came up with two big interceptions today.
0: Yeah, he had a tell. He'd pat the football right before he was going to throw it. He'd pat that ball. And that's usually you don't talk about those kind of things. You keep them to yourself until the game. But he went out there and picked them off a couple of times. They were big. They were needed. Interesting because, 31 points, I'm like, did they play that well to score 31 points? But, they give them credit. They did. And, I just think, now they have the bye coming up. They've got, Tennessee. They've got they're going to be heading to Spain. So one thing coming down here and playing in this heat, it was pretty tough box. It was guys that were – they're probably in the locker room right now hydrating. some of them making sure they're not going to cramp on the plane ride home because it was hot and humid out there. There's no question about it today.
1: Lapp, as we wrap up real quickly, I do want to point out, free agent acquisitions. Jonathan Allen turns in another performance. Dexter Lawrence turns in another performance. Boye Mafe, you just kept hearing his name. So give credit to the front office. They went out and got these three guys, and they've been paying dividends from the time they got here.
0: They have, and you got to give the organization a lot of credit for how they've drafted and how they've signed guys in free agency. They've done a pretty good job of building a roster using everything that you can use to do it. I'll tell you a guy who played well again today, and he's going to get a mammoth contract, and he's an unbelievable player, is Amarius Mims, man, at that right tackle position. That man's a horse now. He is a stud, and he's big, big-bodied guy that has tremendous athletic ability. He's got really good feet, tremendous footwork, long arms. I mean, he's going to be around for a long time.
1: No question about it. Lapp, thank you so much. I'll let you get down to the locker room, but we'll take a break right here. Wayne Boxmiller, we'll come back. We'll hear from Coach Zach Taylor and others. It is the Bengals Locker Room Report brought to you by Morgan & Morgan on the Bengals Radio Network.
2: 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It was her call to make, but doing it together made all the difference.
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3: 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Nice to go into bye week, 31-24 winners. The Bengals now 3-2, as are the Cleveland Browns, the Baltimore Ravens playing tonight. But let's take a look at the Miami University Red Zone Report, brought to you by Miami University. And the Bengals, 3-5 in the red zone. They converted on three of those with touchdowns. They had the fumble on the one play with Chase Brown, and then that got the field goal in the last one. But the Bengals did get more sevens than threes, and that's what Zach said in the pregame show, that he wanted more of that. So brought to you by Miami University, they've been graduating innovative leaders like Paul Brown since 1809. If you have the passion, we have the program. 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And, man, what a great game. Joe Burrow was the Joe Burrow that we've come to expect. 23 of 32, 190 yards, four touchdowns, no interceptions, quarterback rating 126.3. And the run game, 31 carries today. Averaged nearly 4 yards a carry. Samaje Perine had 14 carries, Chase 13. And Samaje averaged 4.9 yards a carry, Chase 3. But the main thing was the balance, 31 runs, 32 passes, and a relentless defense that was firing on all cylinders. And I do want to echo something Tony Pike talked about, DJ Turner just covering his man to the point that I don't even think they threw in his area. He is so valuable to this team to make it a 10-on-10 matchup, doing what he did. But Ja'Marr Chase, T. Higgins, Brian Cook, B.J. Hill, all these guys have been hurt, man, lingering injuries, concussion protocol, everything else. It was so important for them to get out on the field to get this win going into the bye week that they all basically said, we got 2 weeks to rest, the bye week, and then going into the next week if they had to sit or just recover, because the win was just that important. Ja'Marr Chase, 10 targets, 6 catches, 77 yards, a touchdown, and unbelievable. As Dan Hoard aptly described, a bicep touchdown. And how he does it, man, every time you look around, there's an impossible catch that Ja'Marr Chase makes, and you think that's just too much difficulty, the degree of difficulty. If he was a diver in the Olympics, he'd get like 9.999. It's just that good. But Barrett, Carter, and Knight again step up on the tackles. Barrett Carter, 11 tackles. Demetrius Knight, 8 tackles, quarterback hit, quarterback sack, 3 tackles for losses between the two of them. Everybody came out, and you can see in this game, there were a lot of individual players who wanted to make statements, and there was a lot of collective players from the defensive side and the offensive side and special teams who wanted to make a statement, including Money Mac. With that field goal of 26 yards, became the all-time leader. 22 consecutive field goals made passing Shane Graham, who he was tied with last week at 21. So Money Mac is just in a groove with the foot, swinging it. And Ryan Rico, that one punt, 66 yards, where he put them back inside the 10 and made it hard for them. They did not get out of there. So, again, all phases of the game. Dante Myers opens the game with an 81-yard touchdown kickoff return, set up the first touchdown. It was total team effort victory all the way around. So no question about that. You got to give credit where credit's due, and everybody did that. Taking a look at the team defense again, or I should say offense, because I want to give kudos to the offensive line. No sacks. Not one. And the one they got was a penalty because it was they jumped the gun on the snap. So today, not one sack by the Miami Dolphins. The Cincinnati Bengals, on the other hand, 3 sacks. And they put pressure on the quarterback quite a bit today. 4 quarterback pressures. And Miami was credited with 4. But Not one sack given up by this team. So it is a great way to end. And, you know, a lot to clean up, a lot of things you want to do well. But I'm going to revel in the victory, the total team victory by this team. We'll take a break and come back with the Locker Room Report. We'll get down to Zach Taylor, Wayne Boxmiller, the Locker Room Report presented by Morgan & Morgan on the Bengals Radio Network.
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3: 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Wayne Boxmiller with you. Glad to have you aboard, and a beautiful day and just a good opportunity to revel in a victory and a loss by the Cleveland Browns. The Baltimore Ravens coming up later tonight against Buffalo. So the Bengals are now 3-2 going to the bye week. Got a chance to heal for a lot of players. Take a look at some of the team stats. Big. Third down is what you want, 9 of 13, 69%. Well, the Dolphins were respectable, 7 of 13. But the Bengals, 3 of 4 with 3 out of 4 opportunities with goal to goal for 75%, as were the Miami Dolphins. But, you know, there were a lot of similarities in a lot of places, but there were 5 fumbles in this game. The Bengals had 2, the Dolphins had 3, both teams lost 1. But there were 2 fumbles on one play, and that was right in that red zone area. So a situation where Chase Brown fumbled, and Jamar Chase, great effort, forcing a fumble. And then Uche recovered it for the Miami Dolphins. But give Jamar Chase a lot of credit. Here's a guy that was in concussion protocol. I mean, after that serious face mask pull and then the helmet-to-helmet, which no one was fined for, you didn't see him on the practice field, and then there he was Friday, and there he was today. One of the toughest dudes in this league, Jamar Chase. T. Higgins, likewise, following suit. We talked about how many players who were on that list who ended up coming out saying, "I am going to play today no matter what." That's exactly the kind of effort, the attitude and leadership that Zach Taylor looks for when he drafts and signs players and free agents. But I do want to get back to Boye Mafe, Jonathan Allen, and Dexter Lawrence and what they've done to this defense up front. I mean, they have really anchored that defense. And Boye Mafe, every week, it just seems like his name pops up. You know, he had the sack. He had the deflection on the interception. Two quarterback hits, credited with an interception. A pass defended. Cook had five tackles today. Dexter Lawrence, four tackles, a tackle for loss. And it just, these guys were producing. And Jonathan Allen, you know, Jonathan Allen had four tackles, a sack, and a pass defended, forced fumble, and a fumble recovery. That play at the end of the game where Malik Willis fumbled, it was all Jonathan Allen. He drove his guy back into Malik Willis, and Malik Willis bumped into him, dropped the ball. Jonathan Allen got on top of that ball. So, again, you talk about free agency, getting players who can come in and contribute right away, and that's exactly what happened with the guys that they signed. All right, let's take a break. We'll come back with more of the Locker Room Report right here on the Bengals Radio Network.
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3: 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Wayne Boxmiller with you. Glad to have you, boy. Let's go down to the locker room with Dan Hort, standing by with Coach Zach Taylor.
18: You get to the bye, 3-2. It wasn't easy. It rarely is. Mm-hmm. What's your bottom line thought on today's win?
19: Bottom line, happy to get a win. It's you got to fight and claw for everything you get in this league. They all count the same. And so happy our guys found a way to get a win in a hot environment down here versus a team that's fighting like crazy. But there's a lot of things that we need to clean up. I think this bye comes at the right time. The players understand that and accept that. And so we got 2 weeks to get some stuff cleaned up before we go to division.
18: You got something out of your running game today, particularly Samaje Perine. How critical was that? to get something done in that area?
19: It was good. You know, and it made them come downhill a little bit more. They play a little softer, and so then it opens up a shot for Jamar, you know, where you get a big play like that. So it all ties together, and so when you're running the ball well, it does open up some of those big play opportunities in the play action game.
18: I can't say it's the best catch Jamar's ever had, maybe not even this year, but to go up in traffic and come down with the ball pinned against his bicep, special stuff yet again.
19: Yeah, he's unbelievable. You know, and it's you just stop being so amazed, but it's hard to, because each one is seemingly more amazing than the previous one. But for him to be contested like that, come down with the ball, again, he's a big playmaker for us.
18: Jordan battled this week, said something about the quarterback that you'd prefer he didn't say, giving away maybe a little bit of a coaching point. But when you do that, and you can back it up by coming away with two picks, that makes everything a little bit better.
19: I honestly hadn't thought about that until you just said it. So good for him for coming up with the ball. You know, it's as defensive backs, they're known to drop some, just in general, all defensive backs. So when they throw it to you, catch them. And Jordan did a great job coming down with both those and gave us great field position and great opportunities to go turn the game.
18: How big was the 81-yard kick return by Dante Myers to begin the day?
19: Set the tone. You know, it's you're coming to the locker room hot. You're hoping the guys come out there and respond the right way to the heat. And so for him to set us up like that and then the offense to punch it in is a great start for our team.
18: It was 90 degrees today. That's the hottest kickoff temperature ever in an October game here in Miami. How rough was it out there for the guys today?
19: It wore me out. And so I can't imagine running around there. But they handled it the right way. It's a good thing we got the bye. Guys are going to be able to get healthy. Guys are going to be able to get their legs back. And then come back for a big Division I next week.
18: You mentioned clean some things up during the bye week. Anything in particular, penalties or anything that really stands out?
19: There's some decisions, you know, just overall. When we get two personal fouls, when you catch a kickoff on the 4-yard line, you give them 4 points on a field goal turning into a touchdown. They know that. Like our guys, they're not. But when you do it all the time with a bunch of different guys, it's something we have to address and make sure these guys understand. You know, it kept them in the game. We had a chance to break that thing open early and kind of shot ourselves a foot in a couple ways.
18: What did it mean that Jamar and T played today?
19: Yeah. It's not surprising to me, because that's just how they're built to help this team win by any means necessary, whether they're 100% or not. But it is appreciated. Like, for them to come out there, they changed the game for you. They concern the defense, obviously. They're big lifts for us. And so very thankful that those guys came out there and made some plays for us today.
18: Congrats on the win.
19: Yep, thank you.
18: That's Zach Taylor. Back to you.
3: 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And don't forget, Paramount Plus is Houdini Nation streaming home for the NFL on CBS all season long. We'll see you on Sunday. Let's get back down to the locker room with Jordan Battle.
18: We're inside the locker room with safety Jordan Battle, who had two interceptions for the Bengals today. How do you sum up this win? It wasn't easy, but you guys came down here and got the job done.
20: We put in the work through the week. Trusted the plan going into the game, and you've seen it out there. You know, guys, you know, flying around, getting to the ball, swarming, and just happy we came out with the win. You know, it's hard to win in this league.
18: Let's talk about interception number one. Jonathan Allen gets a piece, and you're ready to grab the ricochet.
20: Yeah. Tipping over those, got to get those, man. You know, it's a different break when you see the ball in the air tipped up, you know, and it's a little different version. When you get it, you know, you got to secure just for the team. You know, we always want to get the ball to Joe.
18: Second one, you looked like a wide receiver. You jumped it. You got your hands out there, made the catch. It was pretty.
20: Yeah, for sure. I mean, next step is just trying to get in that end zone. That's the next step.
18: I've got to ask you, did you see him pat the ball? You talked about that before the game. Was it a factor?
20: Nah, man, I just trusted the plan going in, man. You know, just practice. Practice makes perfect. You know, you're going to make plays and practice, and then you'll have chances in the game.
18: Fort Lauderdale is home. You picked one off here last year. You picked off two today. Who is here to see it?
20: A lot of people. I know the first one I gave to my mom, second one I gave to my dad. You know, they were up in the stands over there in like section 120-something. But, yeah, it's just cool to, you know, come back home. You know, when you step foot out here, you know, it's a different air you breathe. And it's just fun to get out here and play.
18: So you went over there after the interceptions and handed the ball into the stands?
20: Of course. You know, I got to always think back to who got me here. You know, great support cast. You know, they come to almost every game. So, you know, I just thank them for that. And I'm blessed.
18: It was 90 degrees at kickoff. That's a record for an October game here in Miami. How tough was it out there?
20: Yeah, it felt like it. Like Coach said, that's crazy. You know, he said you felt tired, you were tired. You feel hot, you was hot. You know, and it felt hot out there. It was very hot. Obviously, playing in it is much different than, you know, just sitting in it. But it's bad either way.
18: How critical was it to get to 3-2 going into the bye?
20: Real critical, you know. Obviously, you got an AFC North opponent, you know, next after the bye, you know. So going 3-2, you know, it's perfect, you know. That's where we need to be. That's where we needed to be going into this game.
18: 3 interceptions in 5 weeks. Not bad.
20: Not bad at all.
18: Congrats on the win.
20: So thank you.
18: That's Jordan Battle.
3: Jordan Battle, just great play today. And whatever he saw, whatever he thought, it must have been true. So we're not going to call him Nostradamus, but, I mean, he definitely saw something, and it worked. Again, Jonathan Allen, one of the free agent signings, paying big dividends in so many ways today. Another person paying dividends, Tanner Hudson, comes in 3 targets, 3 catches, 1 of 4 Burrow touchdowns. He's with Dan Hoard.
18: Joe Burrow threw 4 touchdown passes today. Tanner Hudson caught one of them, and it was pretty. Airborne, extending the arms to catch it by the pylon. Describe that touchdown catch.
0: Yeah, it was just a play that Scotty drew up during the week, and, you know, they made a great call in the situation, and I just got to go out and make the play, and Joe put it in a perfect place for me to do that, and, you know, it was good execution all the way around.
18: Not your only big catch on that drive. 3rd down, I think it was 8. You caught it short of the sticks, made a great move to get the 1st down. How big was that on that drive?
0: It felt pretty big. I mean, I got to a point, Joe kind of made a guy miss, found me, and then the ball kind of brought me back forward. So just tried to, you know, make a play for our team to get that first, and yeah, glad we could make it happen.
18: Joe threw 4 touchdown passes. They went to 4 different guys. I think he hit 9 different receivers during the game. Was that kind of vintage Joe finding the open guy and getting him the ball?
0: Yeah, I think that's just Joe being Joe. Like, he's really good at seeing the open spots, and if you just get to that open spot, he's usually going to find you.
18: How big is it to get to the bye at 3-2?
0: It's huge. It's huge. It's a big win for us. I think we can go out now and take this bye, get healthy, and then come back ready to rock.
18: Congrats on a great touchdown catch and a win.
0: Thank you.
18: That's Tanner Hudson.
3: All right, Tanner Hudson turning in another nice performance. And, you know, Joe Burrow is just going to go to the open guy. And he's in a place where he reads, reacts, and has confidence. Something that Mike Gesicki said earlier. He talked about, you know, dedication and delivering for Joe Burrow. So that's what happened. And he did that and made it happen for them. So it was just another outstanding performance by this team. And we'll get more conversations coming from the locker room. We'll get to some highlights. Again, don't forget Paramount Plus is Houday Nation streaming home for the NFL on CBS all season long. We'll see you on Sunday with that. There's no Bengals game plan this week. No Bengals pep rally show this week. It is a bye week. Everyone's taking a step back, getting ready for the rest of the season, which will include that next game up will be against the Baltimore Ravens. They're on tonight, going up against the Buffalo Bills. You would think with Lamar Jackson being out that it favors the Buffalo Bills. Of course, you just can't automatically say that. But with this win against Miami, the Bengals come back. They have Baltimore, Tennessee, then head to Madrid to face the Atlanta Falcons. Then they have the Pittsburgh Steelers, the Washington Redskins, who ended up in a tie with the Giants. Both teams turning the ball over in overtime. The Saints after that, Cleveland Browns on the road, Kansas City Chiefs come to town, then the Arizona Cardinals, who are reportedly trading Marvin Harrison Jr. to the Houston Texans. Carolina after that, the Colts, Baltimore here, New Year's Eve, and then the flex game will be the Cleveland Browns. We don't know when, we don't know what time, because the NFL likes to wait until the very last minute and say, we don't care what your schedule is or the fact you're trying to create a schedule, you just can't until we tell you. We'll hold you hostage, so to speak. All right, let's take a break. It is the Locker Room Report presented by Morgan & Morgan right here on the Bengals Radio Network.
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22: 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Rock goodbye, baby, on the treetop. Josh Allen beat Daddy's team and really went off. When the game ends, Daddy's ranking will fall. And jerk-face Bill will win fantasy league trophy and all.
23: Hon, have a Snickers.
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23: And maybe take a break from the league chat.
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3: 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Wayne Boxmiller, glad to have you aboard. We heard from Zach Taylor in part. We'll hear more from Zach a little bit later. Let's go down to the presser with Joe Burrow.
27: But once we got into the flow, you don't really think about it too much. You know, warm-ups, a little huffing and puffing, but after that we're all good.
28: What did you like most about the balance you guys had on offense today?
27: Yeah, we ran it efficiently. No, but I think just not good enough all around, you know, team-wide. I think, you know, if we want to be the team that we think we're going to be, we got to be better than that.
29: When you feel like that after a win, you know, what's that like? Can you talk a little conflicted about how you won, you know, as you kind of process, even though, you know, it's a question winning 3-0?
27: Certainly better than after a loss.
28: You guys head into the bye 3-2. Do you feel like you know who you are as an offense?
27: Yeah, I think we do. I think we do. You know, today was, you know, we did some good things. We did some good things.
29: How do you feel after you play?
27: I think I play well.
29: Third down, red zone, you were effective. Why was that basically?
27: You know, our receivers did a good job of finding space. We didn't get a ton of man coverage, but when we did, you know, we made them pay. They made a good play there on the last third down. You know, we had good field position most of the day, and, you know, I think for the most part we took advantage of it. But, you know, we had some dumb mistakes, and, you know, we got to get those fixed if we want to be a great team.
29: Seems like the guys that you did the damage with on third down, Samaje, Hannah, Gesicki, I mean, these are not, everybody's worried about Jermaine and Steve. It seemed like you're, you know, the complimentary guys.
27: Yeah, Tanner made an unbelievable play on third down. He made a great play in the red zone. You know, Dante won against man coverage on third down. You know, Mike's going to be Mike, obviously. I don't know how many touchdowns he has, but feels like he catches, every time he catches it, it's a touchdown. And, you know, Samaje made a big-time play down there as well. So, you know, a lot to get better at, but a lot of good as well.
29: Joe, can you take us through the Jermaine touchdown and stepping up in the pocket?
27: Yeah, that's a protection that I really like. You know, it buys me time and space to push the ball down the field. And when you can push the ball down the field with the guys that we have and we can buy that kind of time, you know, you see what number one can do whenever the ball's in the air. Obviously, unbelievable play. But we don't want to take it for granted, but we're used to it at this point, you know.
4: What about Jamar and T playing to what they play for?
27: Yeah, that's football, man. That's football. When you have great players that want to be great and want to be there for the team, that's what it's all about.
4: Touchdowns, dude.
27: Yeah, I feel great. I feel great. That's football. I'm all good.
4: It seemed like Samaje had an increased involvement today. Can you talk about the dynamic he brings to your guys' offense?
27: Yeah, I mean, he's just Mr. Reliable, and he has been my entire time here since he's been on our team. And you know, you can count on him to fall forward and get us an extra two. You can count on him to win against the linebacker in coverage. You know, he's such a valuable piece for us, and you know, certainly doesn't get enough credit for it.
4: Why is he such a good fit for the types of plays on call today? Why is he such a good fit for
27: that? Yeah, downhill, and you know, we count on him a lot in protection too, on third down to go, not just block linebackers, sometimes defensive linemen as well. And you know, I feel really confident that if I get it to him in space on third down, he's going to go make it happen for us. He's just such a valuable piece for us. Gotta be better.
4: In what ways?
27: Every way.
4: Zach talked about closing out games. What specifically can you guys do to actually feel more confident?
27: Yeah, obviously you'd like to score a touchdown there when you get it at the 10-yard line to close it out. You know, we let them back in it and, you know, made it a really came down to an onside kick. You don't want to be in that spot. That's not a spot that, you know, you should give one up, but you never know what happens in that spot, you know?
4: You obviously want this team to be better. How much confidence do you have after five games that you'll reach your goal if you have?
27: Yeah, we'll be better.
5: You got their balance on Wednesday. I know it was a 50-50 today, but was this pretty close to an ideal balance?
27: Yeah, I haven't seen, you know, the stats or the play breakdowns, but it certainly felt like, you know, when we ran it, we were getting 4, 5, 6 yards, and putting us in third and manageable, and you know, a lot of times converting on that second down. So, on first glance, I think so.
4: What will it take to kind of clean up some of the errors and kind of the things that are, what's going to take to kind of get y'all to work? You want this to look like by the end of the year?
27: Yeah, we got to be smarter. You know, two fumbles in the red zone. A couple personal fouls that, you know, hurt our field position, gave them points on the board. We got to be smarter.
4: The third down touchdown pass is Seki and Samaje. Seems like you like the coverage matchup there.
27: Yeah, that's, you know, the first play was a great, the first touchdown was a great call. You know, where Scotty works really hard on those red zone plans, and that was one drawn up for that coverage, so that was a great beater. And the second one, Samaje, you know, just went and won on a choice route, and the way that they were playing, that was really the look that we wanted.
4: How hot was it?
27: I don't know. I'm sure you can check the weather report, man.
4: Is that as hot as can?
27: Yeah, I mean, it was hot out there, but once you know, you're in the helmet, so it doesn't, when your helmet's on, it's not too bad. And you know, we had the shaders and the misters and everything, so you know, they take care of us out there.
4: What's a bye week gonna look like for you?
27: Yeah, we'll see. I don't know. It's so early. You know, I want to maintain my conditioning, my strength and conditioning, and you know, certainly want to keep throwing. So you know, try to find a plan. This is uncharted territory for me, having a bye this early. So we'll see. Thanks, guys.
4: Thank you.
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3: 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Glad to have you aboard. 31-24, the Cincinnati Bengals over the winless Miami Dolphins. They are now 0-5. The Bengals are 3-2. And right now, three teams are deadlocked at 3-2. The Steelers, the Browns, the Bengals, the Ravens tonight against Buffalo without Lamar Jackson. Let's get back down to the locker room. Tony Pike had a chance to catch it with several players. Let's start with him and Samaje Perine.
15: Samaje, on a hot day like today, as a running back position, how gratifying does it become as that physical runner to start to wear down a defense as you go?
16: It was great, you know. Guys up front took the challenge that the coaches gave him personal, and we came out and had an effective run day. So it was a good day on the ground.
15: Talk me through the touchdown catch. You know Jamar's going to attend the safety out wide, so you got to beat a linebacker. What goes through your mind pre-snap when you know the ball could be coming to you?
16: I just do what the quarterback told me. Quarterback told me to run something. I ran it and touchdown. As simple as that.
15: How important does balance become in the National Football League? Every week is not going to be perfectly balanced. But when you have the opportunity to play complementary football with the run and pass, how much does that help an offensive rhythm?
16: Oh, it helps tremendously. You know, it slows down the game. You know, it becomes less predictable. And I feel like overall there's stuff that we can fix and clean up. But overall, I feel like we had a decent day.
15: On the offensive side of the ball, when you turn a ball over or something happens momentum-wise and you see the defense go out and get the ball back like they did today, forcing multiple turnovers, talk about the complimentary style that this other side of the ball gives you.
16: Yeah, it was great. It was a great feeling, you know. That wasn't up to our standard, turning the ball over. But, you know, when you have a defense that you can rely on and that you know will go back out and get the ball back for you, it gives you a certain peace of mind that, you know, no matter the situation, we're going to get the ball back, so our defense is going to step up.
15: You mentioned a decent day on the offensive side of the ball. Is it a little gratifying to know that you're not playing the A game offensively and you're still getting wins with so much room to grow?
16: I mean, yeah, I guess, but you know, the way we want to operate, we don't ever want to leave anything out there. But, yeah, like you said, it's still gratifying to get some wins when we know we have an opportunity to grow. But, you know, we have to get on the gas because 2 weeks we have a big game against a rivalry and another great team. So we have to come out with all cylinders fine.
15: Wrap up with that. You know Baltimore's on the other side of the bye, but just talk now, mindset, 3-2. Going into a bye, what's the biggest goal in the National Football League of going into a bye and then coming out knowing you got to be ready to go?
16: Just getting everyone healthy. You know, we have people banged up. it's an early buy, but it came at a pretty good time right now with some people banged up. We get people healthy, and you know, we know what's on the other side of it, so we just have to come out all cylinders firing.
15: Congrats on the win. We appreciate your time.
16: Thank you. Absolutely.
3: All right, that was Samaje Perine with Tony Pike, who also caught up with defensive lineman B.J. Hill.
15: B.J., let's just start with how it felt to get back out there on the field. I know you've been chomping at the bit to get out there. What did it feel like getting back on the field?
0: It felt really good. I was talking to my boy Dex about how good it feels just being back out there with the boys, feeling sore, and I'll miss that feeling. I'm just excited to be back on the field.
15: This was the hottest October start of any game in Miami football history. Talk about battling through the weather on a day like this and the offense helping with possessing the ball so much there in the first half.
0: Yeah.
15: And on a hot day, what goes through your mind out there and just hydrated and using the reps at that?
0: Yeah, hydration. You just got to dig deep. Try to get three and outs, turnovers so you're not on the field for the lot. So that's what you try to do. And I feel like we did a solid job at it.
15: Complimentary football doesn't just apply when it's success, but offense turns the ball over, defense able to come out and force a turnover on the other side of it. Talk about how you guys can feed off each other on each side of the ball.
0: Yeah, I don't even think we're scratching the surface right now. You see some here and there. You see we're playing all together, but it's still a improvement that we can do, so we can be better than we were today.
15: It feels like a theme so far of guys that I've had a chance to talk to. You get a win, but a little just scratching the surface.
0: Mm-hmm.
15: Is that gratifying in the back of your mind to know that this team's ceiling is so much higher than what it is right now and you still get the 3-2?
0: Yeah, because I believe we have a great team. Offense, defense, special teams. So we got high expectations. You expect more. Expect more on all phases. We're not happy. But we also know we can be better in a lot of places.
15: How much does the depth up front help your game personally? Yeah. Takes away some double teams, but knowing as you guys are rotating and able to get so many bodies in there, how much does it help the front who's just continuously getting after the quarterback?
0: I think it makes it harder on the offense, especially when you rotate 6, 7, 8 guys that can play the run, the pass. You're not missing the beat when people come in. So I think it's very important to have that depth.
15: Brian Cook comes back today. You come back today. It felt like the closest we've seen yet to what this defense can be at full go.
0: Mm-hmm.
15: How exciting and how much room is there to grow still just a short way into the season?
0: Yeah, just me personally. Just getting my feet wet today, just getting the feel back to the game. So I'm excited. Like I said, we got a great team. And got a great defense. Got all the way around, I think we're really good. And like I said, we're expecting more from us.
15: Lastly, it's an early bye, but you know on the other side of the bye is an AFC North opponent, a rivalry game. You got to go on the road to Baltimore. How much does that shift the mindset as you guys go to rest, get healthy, but also know what's coming on the other side?
0: Yeah, our focus go right to them. You know, they're a great team. We're a great team. So we got to go out there and capitalize each and every down, man. It's always a big game when you go out there. Do we play on Thursday night?
15: This not yet.
0: We don't?
15: Not yet.
0: That's a soccer, right?
15: They get to come here for a Thursday night later.
0: That's a soccer. So it's always a big game. It's exciting. So it's one to look forward to.
15: Awesome. Congrats on the win. Appreciate the time.
0: Appreciate it. Yep.
3: All right. That was B.J. Hill. Yeah, that game is in Baltimore. Thursday night, New Year's Eve, the Baltimore Ravens come here. Thank you, Roger Goodell, for scheduling a game on New Year's Eve when everybody should be somewhere celebrating with their family and significant others. You make people choose, just like Valentine's Day when the Bengals went to the Super Bowl. The Super Bowl on Valentine's Day again this year. I would like to check the divorce statistics on that one, or at least the separation. It's interesting if your wife or husband is not a football fan. See how I said that? Because some women are football fans and guys are not. See, never assume. Let's get back to the locker room. Tony Pike also caught up with part of the offensive line that gave up no sacks today. The anchor of that, Orlando Brown.
15: Orlando, coming off a week where you guys were challenged up front against the Jacksonville Jaguars, how satisfying was it to come out here a hot day and play that physical nature up front?
1: Yeah, we did some good things, man, but still a lot of room for improvement, a lot of areas for us to continue to grow in.
2: You know, I feel like overall, I have to see the tape, but I felt good about some of the things that we did in the run game, even in pass protection, passing off some of these twists that they were throwing at us, man. So, but still a ton of room for improvement, although it was a good day.
15: The physicality, how much of the running game becomes a mindset as a day like this goes on, knowing that you're wearing down a group on the other side?
2: So much, man, so much. As you know, having done it before, man, playing in the league, it's so important to set the tone early and often, especially in these kind of games as we move forward in October, November, December, January, February, to be able to set the tone throughout the course of a game. And, you know, some of our best runs, I feel like, kind of came near towards the end of the game.
15: How much does it help the tackle position when you're able to get the running game going, which sets up the play action? Just talk about what that does and how that affects a defensive end going against you.
2: Yeah, I think it allows me to play my game, making everything look and feel the same in terms of presentation to the guy across from me. It forces them to be more honest. And today, just in terms of the way we were effective and the way our operation was, man, it made things a lot easier across the board. But those are two really good defensive ends over there, man, Chop and Uche.
15: It's hard to win in the National Football League. Mm-hmm. When you're able to do that and still, as you say, be able to have a lot to clean up, how fulfilling is that knowing you get a win, but there's still so much room for the ceiling of this offense?
2: That's good, man. That's good. You know, so much of this league, too, is about not peaking too early. And as we move forward, playing some of our best ball, hopefully we'll be in February.
15: I don't know that there's ever a good or bad time for a bye, but for this team, perfect, getting the bye going in feels like a right time. Get healthy, reset, and come out against an AFC North team in Baltimore on the other side of it.
2: Yeah, no, it couldn't come at a better time, man. So we'll enjoy the week, get our minds and body right. We know we got a big divisional game coming up.
15: We appreciate the time. Thank you.
2: Thank you.
3: All right, that's Orlando Brown. And again, kudos to the offensive line. Joe Burrow, no sacks, not one. You can't say, oh, if it wasn't for the penalty, well, it was a penalty. That's why he got back there so fast. He jumped the gun. So they kept him clean. He got a couple of quarterback hits, yes, but no sacks. Joe Burrow had time to do what Joe Burrow does, and that's throw four touchdown passes and a quarterback rating that was very impressive at 126.3, 23 of 32, 190 yards, four touchdowns, no picks. Malik Willis on the other side, a far, far cry from where he is and needs to work on that. Thank goodness he was playing on the other side today. We'll take a break and come back, and we'll get Zach Taylor and the general media as he goes into a little deeper detail often, in addition to his conversation with Dan Hoyt. It is the Locker Room Report presented by Morgan & Morgan on the Bengals Radio Network.
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3: Welcome back to the Locker Room Report presented by Morgan & Morgan on the Bengals Radio Network. Wayne Boxmiller, glad to have you aboard. 31-24 going into the bye week with a dub. The Bengals are 3-2 and sitting right where they need to be to get ready for the Ravens. Let's get down to the press room and Zach Taylor talking to the media.
20: Credit to Miami. They fought us tooth and nail to the very end. I thought Jeff Hapley's doing a great job with these guys, man. He's got them believing. They fought us like they fought a lot of other teams. They gave themselves a chance. There's a lot of frustrating things on our end. We had two personal fouls. We fumbled twice in the red zone. We caught a kickoff on the four-yard line. We had a penalty on a field goal that led to a touchdown, gave them 4 points, gave up over 200 yards rushing. So plenty to clean up. The bye hits us at a great time. I know these guys are worn out. We've had some down-to-the-wire games the last 3 weeks. I know how hot this one was today. So the bye week comes at a great time for us to be 3-2. These guys will regroup. We know who we are. Today there's a lot of things we have to clean up to be better when we go to Baltimore in 2 weeks.
5: I imagine your message at halftime, no doubt, with the lead was to finish this game.
20: Yeah.
5: It sounds like you're a little disappointed in how they
20: finished. Well, I'm not going to sit here and winning. We got to win games in this league, and we've all sat in this room and seen some get away from us. So we won the game, and I'm excited about that. And that was – you know, our defense, you know, created a turnover there at the very end that gave us 3 extra points, that made it a 7-point game, that made it feel a little bit different, 6-point, whatever it was. So we did some good things. There's some positive things we did, but there's also some things that we don't turn the ball over in the red zone like that. The kickoff, the PAT, the field goal. I mean, those are things that we're better than that, and we got to clean that up.
21: How encouraged were you with the way you ran the ball today, and specifically how
20: smart Ryan ran? I thought we ran the ball well. Last week was last week. We put that one behind us. I thought we had a good week of practice. I thought our linemen really came off the ball during practice. I felt confidence coming in this game. I thought our guys finished well, the right way. All the guys that were in there on those runs, and so. That part was good.
22: Was there something that Samaje was bringing to help give you guys some juice on the ground today?
20: I think he was just, you know, finishing an extra 2-3. Got a lot of confidence in Chase. Sometimes when you got two great backs that you've got trust in, that's just the way it can go sometimes. And I don't think there's anything wrong with that. Go ahead.
23: What led to the two Jordan Battle interceptions?
20: Honestly, I don't know. I'll have to watch him. I can't remember if there was pressure involved or how they happened. Was happy when they happen, so I'll have to watch them and kind of get a better feel.
23: You sense you guys were getting good pressure. Good,
20: yeah. I thought there was times that we were covering him well. He made some plays with his feet, you know. So I know the rushing yards are going to come up on some big quarterback runs that he had as well, which we can't discount that. You know, anytime you play a guy, we're about to play a guy in 2 weeks that can do the same thing. So we understand we got to do a better job there.
23: I believe after one of the fumbles, JoJo dove on the ground, looked like he got a wrap around his leg.
20: Yeah, I think he just jammed his thumb, I think, on his non-throwing hand. Nothing. He just had a little bandage on it.
24: Do you think this could be a blueprint for the run game moving forward with what today we
20: all we'll take it game to game on what it's going to look like for every game just to move the ball and score.
23: Beyond the success of the running plays, the volume of it, was that intentional coming into the game, or was that the way they were playing?
20: That was the way the game played out. You know, they're trying to give you some underneath stuff. And let you run the ball a little bit, you know, when you're in the gun there. So you got to take advantage of it and get some yards there and take advantage of the shots when you get the favorable looks for them, which we did with Jamar on the one. You know, eventually they got to come up. If they're going to be in those shells, come up and make a play. And I thought they did a great job. They're well coached on defense. I thought their guys tackled well, and they gave us a run there. They made it hard. Yeah, a relentless energy. I think you know what you're going to get with him on every play. Loves being out there, loves playing. He's physical in the run game, does a great job affecting the passer, and so I'm pleased with Boye.
5: What can you say about the toughness of Jamar and team? Questionable going into the game.
20: Yeah.
5: Obviously they play.
20: Hats off to them. They wanted to play, you know, and Jamar had to clear protocol, I think, on Saturday. T really, his mindset all along was, I'm playing. Now I hadn't seen him on the field enough to know, you know, I appreciate him saying that, but I need to see him do it, you know, in practice, and he did. So for those guys to go out there and make plays that they did for us is big time. And I don't ever question that. I mean, those guys have been here 7 years, 6 years, and they show up for us every chance they get. And we got leaders and great players like that on your team. It sets the tone for everybody else when those guys are playing through injuries and doing everything they can to come down here and play in Miami before a bye week. They could easily say, you know, give me a week off. We'll get the bye week and we'll come back for a divisional game. But they didn't want to do that.
23: How many times today exactly did you think to yourself and glad we had those practices in August and we had?
20: Nothing really at this point in October gets you ready for this heat. I mean, somebody told me it started off as the hottest game here in October history, which I can attest to. I've coached here for 4 years, and this was, I mean, pregame I was worn out, you know. And so our players fought through that. And I told them, I made that statement to them because I know they're dead tired right now. And I didn't want them to think that's just in their mind. They're like, what's wrong with me? It was a hot day, and they battled through it. and they found a way to win, and I don't discount that at all.
22: How big has Tanner Hudson been in helping you as you dealt with injuries and different issues, and that drive he kind of wills you to a third down in particular?
20: Yeah, I mean, he's just Mr. Dependable, whatever it is, whether he's on the practice squad, whether he's on the roster, he's going to show up. He's been who we thought he was. You know, Tanner shows up and makes plays, never complains. Eric goes down for a play, he's in. Mike goes down for a play, he's in. He knows them all. He can play them all. I need the defense to decide who he is so we know if we're going to get base or nickel when he's in there.
23: Mims went out for another couple plays. Was that another shoe issue?
20: Yeah.
22: Did you hear through it?
20: I have no idea. He's out, shoe, he's back in. That's what I know. That's what I hear. Okay, thank you.
3: All right, that's Zach Taylor meeting with the media at large and going over his observations early on and talked about how hot it was. I think I would have said, well, why are you

0: Higher taxes? Brown voted for them. Open borders? Brown voted for them. Sex changes for kids? Sherrod Brown supported that too. When Washington Democrats needed Brown's vote, he gave it every time. Sherrod Brown voted with Biden 97%, Schumer 95%, Bernie Sanders 92%. That was the Democrat Party he joined 50 years ago. But times have changed. Now extremists are taking over. They're not asking for your vote. They're coming for your country. And Sherrod Brown will fall in line. He always does. Sherrod Brown, times changed. His vote never does. Paid for by SLF PAC and not authorized by any candidate or candidate's committee. SLFPAC.org. SLF PAC is responsible for the content of this ad.
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6: 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Wayne Boxmiller with you, savoring the 31-24 win over the winless Miami Dolphins. We did not want to be the ones, like the Dallas Cowboys were with Tampa Bay. Let's get to some highlights. For those that believe in omens, maybe this first play was a sign of what was to come, and it happened right from the get-go.
7: This kick headed toward the pylon to our right. It'll be caught near the 10 by Dante Myers. Sprints toward the middle of the field. Breaks past the pack.
8: Oh, baby.
7: He's off to the races. Oh. Myers at the 30, the 20, the 10, wow. And he gets tackled around the 10-yard line. Dante Myers brought down by Jalen Simpson, who at least temporarily saves the touchdown for Miami.
6: And the Bengals cash in thanks to that combination of Burrow to Gesicki.
7: Burrow looking left, scans the field, throws.
8: Boom.
7: Back of the end zone and caught. Nice. By Mike Gesicki. Touchdown, Bengals, as Gesicki goes into the gritty with his fourth touchdown catch in the first 5 weeks.
6: And then after a couple of penalties, it was time for Miami to get on the board, and with an 11-play drive that culminated on this run.
7: Dolphins line up in an I formation, third down and goal inside the one. Willis takes the snap, hands it off. Ollie Gordon lowers the shoulder pads and goes into the end zone for the touchdown.
6: And the Bengals get started in the second quarter again. A 13-play drive culminates in Burrow to Perine.
7: Samaje Perine in the backfield. Shotgun snap to Burrow. Joe throws. Samaje Perine juggled it, caught it. Touchdown, Bengals.
8: Nice.
6: And Jordan Battle gets a pick right after that. And Jordan Battle gets yet another pick later in the quarter.
7: Malik Wright in the gun, catches the shotgun snap, looking, scrambling right, being chased, throws, intercepted. Jordan Battle with his second of the day, and he'll be tackled at the 37 of Miami.
6: And Burrow finds

0: Hudson for a touchdown, and it was 21-7 at the half. Back with more highlights and the wrap-up on the Bengals Radio Network, presented by Morgan & Morgan.
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0: 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Wayne Boxmiller wrapping up. Thank you so much for rolling along with us today. Big 31-24 win for the Bengals to go 3-2 over the Miami Dolphins. They take a week off and then get ready for AFC North opponent, the Baltimore Ravens, who are playing the Buffalo Bills on Sunday night. 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And don't forget, make it a great day tomorrow. Good night, everybody.
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13: I'm Jamal Osman. Here's what's happening. The U.S. is looking at potentially joining strikes against the Houthis. That's after an American was killed at an airport attack in Saudi Arabia.
14: Secretary of State Marco Rubio confirming the American casualties, saying these reprehensible attacks demonstrate a blatant disregard for innocent civilian life. They must stop now.
13: Fox's Madeline Rivera there. Now, if you have friends down south, they may be part of a big cleanup.
15: Cleanup efforts are still underway as powerful Hurricane Isaias made landfall just a few days ago as a powerful Category 2 storm. Winds over 100 miles per hour. We still have nearly 500,000 folks without power right along the Gulf Coast.
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19: Here's your WTLO forecast. I'm staff meteorologist Megan Mulford. Overcast skies and foggy tonight with a chance for drizzle. Lows level off around 57. Westerly winds 5 to 10 miles an hour. Mainly clear skies and foggy early tomorrow, 82. Lows around 57 with fog tomorrow night, clear skies. With your WTLO forecast, I'm staff meteorologist Megan Mulford. Right now, it's 64 degrees.
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2: Here's your WTLO forecast. I'm staff meteorologist Megan Mulford. Overcast skies and foggy tonight with a chance for drizzle. Lows level off around 57. Westerly winds 5 to 10 miles an hour. Mainly clear skies and foggy early tomorrow, 82. Lows around 57 with fog tomorrow night, clear skies. With our WTLO forecast, I'm staff meteorologist Megan Mulford. Right now, it's 64 degrees.
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1: Here's your WTLO forecast. I'm staff meteorologist Megan Mulford. Overcast skies and foggy tonight with a chance for drizzle. Lows level off around 57. Westerly winds 5 to 10 miles an hour. Mainly clear skies and foggy early tomorrow, 82. Lows around 57 with fog tomorrow night, clear skies. With your WTLO forecast, I'm staff meteorologist Megan Mulford. Right now, it's 64 degrees.
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4: Here's your WTLO forecast. I'm staff meteorologist Megan Mulford. Overcast skies and foggy tonight with a chance for drizzle. Lows level off around 57. Westerly winds 5 to 10 miles an hour. Mainly clear skies and foggy early tomorrow, 82. Lows around 57 with fog tomorrow night, clear skies. With your WTLO forecast, I'm staff meteorologist Megan Mulford. Right now, it's 64 degrees.
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1: Here's your WTLO forecast. I'm staff meteorologist Megan Mulford. Overcast skies and foggy tonight with a chance for drizzle. Lows level off around 57. Westerly winds 5 to 10 miles an hour. Mainly clear skies and foggy early tomorrow, 82. Lows around 57 with fog tomorrow night, clear skies. With your WTLO forecast, I'm staff meteorologist Megan Mulford. Right now, it's 64 degrees.
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2: I'm Carmen Roberts. President Trump says he is considering joining the Saudis' military retaliation on the Houthi rebels who carried out four deadly attacks on airports over the past week. But Democratic Senator Chris Murphy tells CBS has faced the nation.
3: No, I don't think the United States should go to war in Yemen. I mean, this administration is absolutely incompetent in war making.
2: Isaias fades into the East Coast, but it's still threatening millions with flooding, widespread rain, and severe storms. The hurricane slammed into the Florida panhandle this weekend, causing death and destruction.
4: President Trump has approved emergency declarations in Alabama, Florida, and Georgia as this region restores power and cleans up the mess from all of the downed trees, blocking roads, and falling on buildings.
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5: Here's your WTLO forecast. I'm staff meteorologist Megan Mulford. Overcast skies and foggy tonight with a chance for drizzle. Lows level off around 57. Westerly winds 5 to 10 miles an hour. Mainly clear skies and foggy early tomorrow, 82. Lows around 57 with fog tomorrow night, clear skies. With your WTLO forecast, I'm staff meteorologist Megan Mulford. Currently, it's 63 degrees.
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3: Here's your WTLO forecast. I'm staff meteorologist Megan Mulford. Overcast skies and foggy tonight with a chance for drizzle. Lows level off around 57. Westerly winds 5 to 10 miles an hour. Mainly clear skies and foggy early tomorrow, 82. Lows around 57 with fog tomorrow night, clear skies. With our WTLO forecast, I'm staff meteorologist Megan Mulford. Currently, it's 63 degrees.
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1: News. I'm Jim Ossman. Here's what's happening. There have been two strikes on an airport in Saudi Arabia, killing 12 people, including an American. Senator Chris Murphy told CBS's Face the Nation he does not want the U.S. pulled into the conflict.
2: No, I don't think the United States should go to war in Yemen. I mean, this administration is absolutely incompetent in war making.
1: Meantime, Border Czar Tom Homan says ICE will continue its work here in America.
3: Mandami and Hoko want to point their finger at the ICE agent. They want to ignore the fact this man's a public safety threat and ICE has taken him off the street, which makes New York safer.
1: New York City's mayor demanded ICE stop enforcement after a five-year-old was in the car at the time of that shooting the other day. America is listening to Fox News.
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5: Here's your WTLO forecast. I'm staff meteorologist Megan Mulford. Overcast skies and foggy tonight with a chance for drizzle. Lows level off around 57. Westerly winds 5 to 10 miles an hour. Mainly clear skies and foggy early tomorrow, 82. Lows around 57 with fog tomorrow night, clear skies. With your WTLO forecast, I'm staff meteorologist Megan Mulford. Currently, it's 63 degrees.
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7: I'm Greg Bell, and we open in Summerfield. And then the comedy will continue as we pay a visit to the couple next door. While Harold Perry and later his sound-alike Willard Waterman were the primary focus of this upcoming show, the Great Gildersleeve will see supporting cast was first rate. There was the adult actor with the child's voice Walter Tetley as Leroy, Lorraine Tuttle, then Louise Erickson, and finally Mary Lee Robb as Marjorie. Lillian Randolph was Bertie the Maid, and there were various women catching Gildy's eye. But this episode is about the fellas. It marks the debut of the Jolly Boys Singing Club. Joining Gildy in that group, Judge Hooker, played by Earl Ross. Peavy the Drug is voiced by Richard LeGrand. Barber Floyd Munson, played by Arthur Q. Bryan. And Police Chief Gates, voiced by Ken Christie. Let's head back to October 8th of 1944.
8: Kraft presents The Great Gildersleeve. 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The Kraft Cheese Company, makers of parquet margarine and a complete line of famous quality food products, presents Harold Perry as The Great Gildersleeve. 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Now, how goes it with The Great Gildersleeve? Well, if the sounds coming from the Gildersleeve kitchen are any indication, things should be going very well indeed. It's Friday, the morning after Bertie's night out, and she's whipping up a fine breakfast of scrambled eggs and sausages with a little ragtime thrown in.
9: He has no manners when you eat his food. He's fat and lazy and extremely rude. But if you don't give a feather or a fig, you may grow up to be a pig. I'm coming. You may grow up to be a pig.
10: Bertie, what's holding you up out there?
9: Come in, Mr. Gildersleeve. Coming on a wing and a prayer.
10: What's the matter with you, Bertie? What makes you so frisky?
9: I don't know, Mr. Gildersleeve. I guess I'm just full of beans this morning.
11: Bertie's got the giggles.
9: Oh, I have not.
11: I'll bet she's in love.
9: Oh, you go on, Miss Marjorie. I ain't been in love since the last time.
11: When was that?
9: Beyond the memory of man. Finish up your prunes, Leroy. I got eggs waiting.
10: What'd you do on your day off, Bertie? Paint the town?
9: No, sir. I just fooled around. And then last night I went to the movies. Me and Lily B.
10: Oh?
11: She always goes to the movies. What'd you see, Bertie?
9: Picture called Going My Way. Bing Crosby.
11: Were you there? I didn't see you. Wasn't it wonderful?
9: Oh, it sure was.
12: Say, Marge went to the movies.
13: Oh, Mr. Gilsley, you've got to see that picture. They got a little man there. I don't know who he is, but they got a little man.
14: Barry Fitzgerald. He's darling.
13: He kills me, that man.
12: Hey, how is it Marge gets to go to the movies when I don't?
14: Of course, I've always thought Bing was darling. Of course, he's an older type than Van Johnson.
10: Oh, well, if I may say so, my dear, some of us older types have more to offer than the younger ones.
12: Listen, I'm asking a question here. How is it Marge gets to go to the movies at night when I can't?
14: I'm older than you.
10: Yeah, she's an older type.
14: Perhaps when you get to high school, you'll be allowed to stay up at night, too.
12: Oh, go soak your head.
10: Finish your prunes, Leroy.
12: Finish. Okay, Bertie, take it away.
10: Leroy?
12: Yeah?
10: Here at Gildersleeve Manor, Leroy, we do not gulp our prunes.
12: You told me to finish them.
10: Neither do we spit our pits onto our plate.
12: You want me to swallow them?
10: No. We simply remove them delicately, one by one, young man, with the aid of a spoon, and lay them beside our saucer. I see I'm going to have to take you in hand.
14: I wish somebody would.
10: As for you, young lady, I'd like to speak to you about last evening.
14: To me?
12: Yes, you. Unc wants to speak to you. Go ahead, Unc.
10: In my own good time. You didn't tell me, my dear, when you went out last night, you were planning to go to the movies.
14: We weren't. It just came over us later.
12: Who'd you go with? Everett, I suppose.
14: None of your business.
12: I thought you were never going to speak to him again.
14: Oh, that was yesterday. We made it up at the movies.
10: Just as I suspected. You'll go to no more movies with Everett.
14: I don't know why you're so mean about Everett.
10: I don't like his father.
14: Everett is a very nice boy. And it may interest you to know that he's going to be a missionary.
10: A missionary? When was that decided?
14: On our way home from the picture last night. He's either going to be a missionary or a fighter pilot.
13: Leroy, what would you like for your lunch? Would you like a peanut butter sandwich or cheese or Swiss cheese? What you want?
10: Huh?
13: Or would you rather be a mule?
10: There she goes again.
13: You really better see that picture, Mr. Gilsley. You'll love it.
10: Oh, as a matter of fact, Bertie, I did see it.
14: What? When?
10: Last night, my dear. Leroy was asleep upstairs, and I was all alone here, so I sneaked out by myself.
12: I ask you, is that justice? Everybody goes to the movies but me.
10: Now, Leroy, your turn will come.
13: Yeah. Miss Margie, I don't like to rush you, but I see Francis. You ain't coming up to see.
14: Oh, my goodness, Francie. I must be late. Oh, I am late. Hey, goodbye, Uncle Mort.
10: Goodbye, my dear.
14: Goodbye, Leroy. Goodbye, Bertie.
10: Leroy, say goodbye to your sister.
12: Goodbye, Mort.
10: Not with your mouth full.
12: Goodbye.
13: Don't forget your lunch.
10: Are you going to be warm enough in that thing?
14: My books, where are they? Somebody got me! Oh, here. Well, goodbye. Hey, Francie, wait up!
10: Well, that's one of them off. Leroy, you better be getting ready.
12: Oh, I'm glad you mentioned it, Unc.
10: Mentioned what?
12: I'm glad you reminded me. I might have forgotten. I've got a thing here.
10: What kind of a thing?
12: A note. If I can get it out of my pocket.
10: A note from whom?
12: Stuck. I'd like to know who put chewing gum in my pocket.
10: Come on, let's have it.
12: There. There you are, Unc. No.
10: What have you been doing, sleeping on it? How long have you had this?
12: Couple of days, I guess.
10: Couple of...
12: I forgot.
10: Appears to have been open, too.
12: It came open.
10: Oh, it did.
12: Yeah. Now, they aren't putting the stuff in those envelopes anymore. The war.
10: Yes. Summerfield Grammar School, office of the principal. Leroy, this is from Miss Goodwin.
12: Yeah, I know. You haven't heard from her in quite a while, have you?
10: That's neither here nor there. Let's see. Dear Mr. Gildersleeve, it's been brought to my attention that Leroy and a number of his friends have been hanging around the school after hours and getting into trouble. I feel that a word from you... Leroy...
12: Honest, the whole thing is Tony's fault. He keeps getting me into trouble. It's Tony.
10: Who's Tony?
12: A boy in my class. He sits right across from me, and he keeps getting me into trouble. I tell him not to do it, but he keeps doing it. Bigger than me, too. He's bigger than me. He got left back twice.
10: Now, wait a minute.
12: Yes, sir?
10: You're a big enough boy to know how to keep out of trouble and behave yourself?
12: Yes, sir.
10: I don't know what we're going to do about you, Leroy. I really don't.
12: It's a problem, all right.
10: I suppose I really ought to spend more time with you.
12: Yeah, maybe if you'd spend more time with me, I wouldn't get into so much trouble.
10: Well, I've always been meaning to. I would if I weren't so busy.
12: You're not busy now, Unc.
10: What do you mean?
12: Well, you haven't got a job? You don't do anything but sit around?
10: I have a great many things I'm considering, Leroy, and it takes all my time. Now, you get along to school.
12: Yes, sir.
13: Did you like it, Leroy?
12: Thanks, Bertie. Goodbye, Unc.
10: Yes, yes. Confounded, Bertie. I'm going to have to do something about Leroy.
13: Oh, he ain't a bad boy, Miss Gilsley.
10: Yeah, I know, Bertie. What is it that makes boys get into mischief?
13: Well, maybe it's like it was in that Bing Crosby picture, Mr. Gilsley. Maybe they need an older man to sort of give them a hand.
10: Yeah, I suppose you're right.
13: You know where that Mr. Crosby there, he got all them boys together and taught them how to sing like a choir so they quit stealing turkeys?
10: Yes, sir. Bertie, I think you're on the right track. A choir, eh? By George. I'll get them all together tomorrow morning.
15: Okay, Piggy, this time you're the center and I'll carry the ball. Leroy, you try to break up the play.
12: Gosh, Tony, when do I get to carry the ball?
15: When I say so. Now, all set?
16: Leroy! Oh, Leroy!
12: Hey, Unc, you want to get in the game? Come on, Unc.
16: Not just now, thank you. Come here a minute, please, Leroy.
12: Oh, what for, Unc? I told you we're having a game. Tony and Piggy and
16: me. Come here, please, my man.
12: For corn's sake. Time out for a minute, fellas.
15: Don't be talking to him all day, Leroy.
12: Okay. What do you want, Unc? Make it snappy, will you?
10: I'll not make it snappy. I have something to say, and I'll take as much time as I require. Who's that boy that said don't be talking all day?
12: Him? That's Tony. He's the best forward passer in the 7B.
10: Oh, so that's Tony. And I want to talk to him, too. I want to talk to all of you.
12: What are you going to do? Give us a lecture?
10: No, my boy. Not going to give you a lecture. I'm going to try to guide your activities. Give you something wholesome to do. It'll be fun, Leroy.
12: We're having fun.
10: This'll be more fun. You'll enjoy it, all of you. I'm going to teach you to sing.
12: Oh, not on Saturday.
10: It's a fine day for it. Now call the other boys over here.
12: But, Unc, we don't want to sing. We're playing football.
10: Leroy, will you please do as I ask?
12: Okay. Shall I tell them what you want them for?
10: No, just get them over here. I'll tell them.
12: Okay. Hey, fellas.
10: More lung power, Leroy. I said so. Come here, Tony. Come over here, Piggy. I want to tell you something.
15: Okay,
17: Mr. Gildersleeve.
12: I don't think Tony is going to like this, Unc.
10: We'll see, Leroy. At least I want your cooperation. You understand? Well, boys, good morning.
17: Oh, hi, Mr. Gildersleeve.
10: Piggy? And you're Tony, I presume. I'm Leroy's uncle.
15: Yeah, I know.
10: Well, boys, now that I've got you all together, football is all very well. But if you're going to keep out of mischief, you need other interests, more wholesome interests. And one of the finest pastimes there is for boys is singing. Develops the lungs.
12: Well, let's get it over with, fellas. What do you want us to do, Unc?
10: We'll sing a jolly song. We'll sing it in harmony. Doesn't that sound like fun? Well, it is fun. Yes. Now, first, I'll give you your notes. Leroy, you sing do. Do. Come on, Leroy.
12: Gosh. Don't. Oh, cut it out, guys.
10: Yeah, quiet, fellas. Sing the note again, Leroy. Do.
12: Do.
10: Yeah, that's fine. Now, Piggy, you sing so, huh? Mm-hmm. Do so.
17: I can't, Mr. Gildersleeve.
10: Let me hear you try. So.
17: So.
10: That's Leroy's note, Piggy. Do, so. Now sing, so.
17: So.
10: You're not trying, Piggy.
17: Yes, I am, Mr. Gildersleeve.
10: Once more now, huh? So.
17: So.
10: What's the matter with you?
17: Now, I don't know. The music teacher at school says I'm tone deaf.
12: That's right. He can't sing for sour apples. You better forget the whole thing, Unc. It'll sound terrible.
10: I don't care how it sounds. We're going to sing anyway. Piggy, you sing do on any note you please. Leroy will take the so, and Tony can take... Tony, where are you going?
15: I'm going home.
10: You can't go home. We're just starting to sing, fellow.
15: I didn't come over to sing. So long, Leroy. So long, Piggy.
10: Come here, young man.
17: Oh, wait a sec, Tony. I'm coming with you.
10: Piggy!
12: Wait a sec, Tony. I'm coming too.
10: No, you're not, Leroy. You're going to stay here and sing.
12: But,
10: You're going to sing whether you like it or not. But by George, if I ever run into that Bing Crosby, what a faker.
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5: Here's your WTLO forecast. I'm staff meteorologist Megan Mulford. Overcast skies and foggy tonight with a chance for drizzle. Lows level off around 57. Westerly winds 5 to 10 miles an hour. Mainly clear skies and foggy early tomorrow, 82. Lows around 57 with fog tomorrow night, clear skies. With your WTLO forecast, I'm staff meteorologist Megan Mulford. Currently, it's 63 degrees.
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8: Now let's get back to the Great Gildersleeve and his campaign to reform the bad boys of Summerfield. Undiscouraged by his musical experiment, he's enlisted the aid of Judge Hooker. And together, they're on their way to the drugstore to talk to Mr. Peavy. But let's see what's going on there before they arrive.
12: Oh, Masterful Comics is no good. I like Commando Comics.
17: You're nuts, Leroy. Commando Comics is corny. Captain Magic is the best.
12: Captain Magic is nothing but pictures of dames. Hey, Tony, isn't Commando Comics the best?
17: Nah, Captain Magic, huh, Tony?
15: They both stink. Come on, guys, let's get out of here.
23: Yeah, now, that's the best suggestion I've heard so far.
12: Wait a minute, guys. I got some money. Let's see the candy, Mr. Peavy.
23: Is this for yourself or for a friend?
12: Are you kidding?
23: Well, yes, I was. You can see all I've got right there on the counter, Leroy.
12: How much are these?
23: They're all the same price, 5 cents. All nationally advertised brands. That is, all but the peppermint. I put that up myself.
15: How much dough have you got, Leroy?
12: A dime. I can buy two kinds.
15: Oh, you can't get anything decent for a nickel. Let's match and the winner gets a soda.
12: Okay. You got a coin to match with?
15: No. Say, Doc, let me have a nickel for a second, will you?
23: I don't encourage gambling in here, young man.
15: Oh, this ain't gambling.
12: Oh, we're just gonna match to see who gets the soda, Mr. Peavy.
17: It isn't gambling, Mr. Peavy.
15: Come on, Doc. Be a good guy and cough up a nickel.
23: No, I won't.
15: Okay. Come on, Leroy. We'll spend your dime over at Beckman's. Come on, Piggy.
17: Okay.
15: Beckman's is better than Peavy's anyway.
17: Sure. Beckman's is better than Peavy's.
24: Beckman's is better than
23: Peavy's. Now go on, go to Beckman's. You can give all your trade to Beckman's.
24: It's Beckman's
23: fine,
24: is better than Peavy's. Beckman's is better than Peavy's.
15: Jigger, last one out to rotten egg.
25: How are you?
15: What the dickens, Leroy?
25: Those
15: are
12: the brakes, kid.
25: Yeah, I'll deal with you later, Leroy. Darn kids will wind up gangsters.
23: Well, much obliged, gentlemen. Now, what can I do for you?
25: Huh? Yes. We got a proposition I think will interest you, Peavy.
26: From what we've just seen, I'm sure it will.
23: Is this a business proposition?
26: No, this is more what you might call a service to the community. Now, we know you're a public-spirited man, Peavy.
23: I've made my contribution to the war chest, Judge.
26: No, this is different.
25: Stop beating around the bush, Horace. Peavy, we're organizing a boys' club. Something to keep the boys of Summerfield off the streets.
26: Worst place there is for the boys, Peavy.
23: Well, no, I wouldn't say that. I'd be more interested in a project to keep them away from my magazine stand.
25: Yeah, well, this club will do the trick. It'll keep them off the streets, keep them out of pool rooms, drugstores. The boys will just stay in their club where they can't bother anybody.
23: The way you describe it, it sounds a little like a jail.
25: Not at all, Peavy. They'll love it.
26: Why, sure. Chief of Police has promised to cooperate.
25: Besides, we're putting in a Parcheesi board.
23: Good game, Parcheesi. Quite a lot of skill to it. It all depends on where you put your blockades. Now,
25: I haven't got time to listen to your Parcheesi system, Peavy. We've got to organize this club. Can we count on your support?
23: Just what would that involve, Mr. Gildersleeve?
25: Nothing financial, Peavy. Floyd Munson has given us the place over his barbershop for a club room. The judge and I are taking care of all the details. All we want from you, Peavy, is some refreshments. Could you bring over a few Coca-Colas?
23: Yeah, I think I could make that contribution.
25: Well, we're all set then, Peavy. Judge, we can open her up tonight.
26: By golly, Gildy, I believe we can.
25: We owe it to the boys, men. How about it, Peavy? Can you come to the grand opening?
23: I'll try, Mr. Gildersleeve.
25: You'll try nothing. You'll be there and bring the refreshments. How does the flag look there, Floyd?
0: Fine. Looks like a regular club room now.
25: Yeah, the flag lends a patriotic note. The boys ought to like that. Don't you think so, Judge?
26: You bet. Yeah, I think we've got everything just about ready. You might pull that table over in the middle of the room, Floyd, under the light, so the boys can see to play their games.
25: I'll give you a hand with it, Floyd.
0: Sure.
26: We ought to get this piano tuned sometime.
0: What's the matter with that piano? Perfectly good piano. A few cigarette burns don't affect the tone.
12: Unc, how long do I have to sit here?
25: Oh, you don't have to sit there, Leroy. You can get up and move around if you want to.
12: Thanks. When can I go?

0: What did Tony say when you asked him?
1: He said he wouldn't come near the place with a 40-foot pole.
0: Boy's a bad influence, all right. Proves the need for this kind of thing.
2: Hey, here comes somebody. We got a customer.
3: Hello. Anybody up there?
2: Oh, it's Gates. Come on up.
4: It's the chief of police.
1: The chief of police?
0: Yeah, you needn't be alarmed, Leroy. The chief has agreed to sponsor our little club. Isn't that fine?
1: Are you kidding?
2: Well, I see you brought a customer with you, chief.
3: Yes, yes. I found this little fella hanging around outside. Come along, sonny. You've got nothing to be scared of.
1: Peggy!
5: Hi, Leroy. What happened? I didn't see him coming.
3: You did? Well, I see you've got the place fixed up real nice. Well, it looks fine.
0: Piggy, you know everybody here, Mr. Munson.
2: Hi, Piggy. About time you came in for a haircut, isn't it?
0: And Judge Hooker, you know him.
4: Hello, Piggy. Have a Fig Newton.
1: No, thanks. You better have one, Piggy. Okay.
4: Take two. They're small.
1: Take two, Pig.
0: Now, Piggy, we want you boys to feel entirely at home here. This place is yours, and we want you to regard it as such. Am I right, gentlemen?
3: Right.
0: Take your feet off the table, Leroy. We men are here only to help you have a good time, boys. We'd like you to regard us as your big brothers. Is that understood?
1: Yes, sir.
0: Now, what would you like to do?
1: I don't know.
0: We got all kinds of equipment here. Would you like to play Parcheesi, huh?
1: Well,
3: Sure. There's nothing like a good, lively game of Parcheesi. How about it?
1: If you say so.
2: Wait a minute. Maybe he don't want to play Parcheesi.
0: Certainly. We got other games. How would you like to play Pin the Tail on the Donkey?
1: Oh, for corn's sake.
0: Quiet, you. Of course, if we play Pin the Tail on the Donkey, we'll have to ask the judge to step outside, or somebody might pin the tail on him. Don't just sit there, fellas. What do you want to play?
1: If you'd like to know what we'd really like to play...
0: Yes?
1: We'd like to go down to the Y and play basketball with the other fellas.
0: After all the work we went to here?
4: Now, Gildy, we don't want to force the boys to remain here if they don't want to.
0: Well, doggone it.
4: Of course, if they go now, they won't be allowed to come back.
2: That's right.
4: If they go now, they won't get any Coca-Cola.
3: That's right.
4: If they go now, they'll be missing a lot of dandy fun.
0: That's right.
4: But the choice is up to them. What do you say, boys?
1: We'll go!
0: Oh! Well, go on, then, both of you.
1: Come on, Pig!
0: Go ahead, get out of here, and don't come back! The darn kids, you try to do something for them, and what thanks do you get?
6: My goodness, what's going on up here?
2: Peavy.
3: Hello, Peavy.
6: I'm sorry if I'm late, gentlemen, but I brought the Coca-Cola.
2: Say, I could go for a Coke right now.
6: Oh, but it's easier for the boys, Floyd.
0: Nuts to the boys. Let's open them up.
6: Well, I don't understand, Mr. Gildersleeve.
0: Seems our little club is something of a flop, Peavy. Evidently not good enough for them.
6: Well, no, I wouldn't say that. I think it looks very attractive.
2: Got an opener, Peavy?
6: Right here.
3: Oh, look out, Floyd. It's running over.
0: Grab it, Floyd. That's the stuff. Open one for me, Peavy.
2: Boy, that's good.
4: Believe I'll have one, too, Peavy.
6: There you are, Mr. Gildersleeve.
0: That's more like it. You know, I'm kind of glad those kids left.
2: Me, too. They kind of throw a damper on things. You know what I mean?
0: I don't know what's the matter with boys these days. They don't know how to have fun.
2: Oh, speaking of fun, what would you gentlemen say to a few hands of pinochle? Got a deck down in the shop.
3: Good idea. What do you say, Peavy?
6: I'm afraid I ought to be getting home, gentlemen.
2: Bourgeois, Peavy, stick around. Hey, Judge, open a bottle for the Peeve.
4: One Coke coming up.
3: Yeah.
6: No, really, gentlemen, I've got to drive.
0: You've got to. For he's a jolly good fellow, for he's a jolly good fellow. Come on, Floyd. You play the piano in a broken down sort of way. How about a little harmony?
3: Yeah, a little harmony.
2: Sure.
4: Get back to
0: stop. Now, wait a minute. Come over here, Peavy. Now, I'll be the conductor.
2: Says who?
0: Quiet, you. Now, Judge, here's your note. Do.
4: No.
0: Yeah, a little pushy. That's right. Now, hold on to it. No. Floyd, you take, me. Yeah, that's your note. I'll take, so. And Peavy, you take, do. Can you make it?
6: Do.
0: Well, congratulations. Oh, and the chief. Chief, can you?
7: Do.
0: Great.
6: There is the tavern in the town, in the town.

0: hey, that wasn't bad.
1: No, I wouldn't say that.
2: There he goes.
0: Say, this was fun, do you know it? We ought to do this more often.
2: Yeah, we ought to do it once a week.
3: Tuesday nights, that's when the wife plays bridge.
4: Well, Fridays is better for me.
0: Oh? How about you, Peavy? What's a good night for you?
1: There's no such thing as a good night.
0: Oh, now, that's no attitude, Peavy. We got to do something about Peavy's attitude, fellas. It hasn't been right lately.
3: Yeah, I've been noticing.
0: Peavy, you're a bad boy.
1: Well, no, I wouldn't say that.
2: Said it again.
0: I'll tell you what, fellas. We'll call it the Jolly Boys Social Club. For men only. No women. If any kids come around, we'll throw them out in their ear, huh?
2: Hooray for the Jolly Boys. Yeah.
1: There is a tavern in the town.
0: Peavy.
1: And there might
0: all right, Peavy, have it your own way.
1: Down.

0: Well, folks, Gildersleeve was kind of silly again tonight. I guess he had the right idea there, but he went at it in the wrong way. Even Gildersleeve ought to know that Leroy is better off playing basketball down at the Y. In other words, the way to help out the boys in our community is to support the organizations that know how to handle the problem. It's a big one right now, because there are a lot of kids knocking around the streets these days with no one to take care of them or supervise them. Their fathers are in the service, and their mothers are helping in the war plants. In almost all communities now, the agencies that look after the welfare of youngsters are supported by a cooperative organization called the National War Fund. Of course, that's not all it does. It also supports the clinics and hospitals, Visiting Nurses Association, provides special care for crippled and undernourished children, and many other local services. This is in addition to the important work the War Fund does all over the world. It supports thousands of clubs for our servicemen and women, and our merchant seamen, sends aid to American prisoners of war. It includes the relief organizations of our fighting allies. It's a mighty big thing. I don't see how they accomplish all they do, but you can see they need money. So when one of your neighbors calls on you to ask for a contribution to the National War Fund, remember what he represents and be generous. Good night, ladies and gentlemen.
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2: 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I'm Greg Bell, and up next on When Radio Was, Peg Lynch and Alan Bunce as the couple next door. 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
1: 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I don't need another sweater.
0: It is cold out. I want you to wear the heavy sweater underneath your jacket. It's too cold to go outdoors and play unless you're dressed warmly.
1: But you make me put on so much, I can't even move.
2: Well, I think she ought to have heavier socks on, too.
0: Oh, yes, Aunt Effie, I do, too. Wear are your wool socks?
1: Oh, Mommy.
3: For peace sakes, what is going on out here?
1: Mommy always makes me put on so many clothes to go out and play.
0: Well, it is cold out.
3: Well, my gosh, I can't say I blame Betsy, honey. Look at her.
0: Well, she's going way down the road to Susan's to go ice skating on the pond.
3: Well, for Pete's sake, she's not going to Timbuktu. If she's cold, she can always come home and get something more to put on.
0: Children don't come home if they're cold.
1: Where's Timbuktu?
0: Asia.
3: Asia? It's Africa.
2: Africa? I thought it was in Canada.
3: Timbuktu?
0: I don't think it's in Canada, Aunt Effie.
2: Then what am I thinking of?
3: Well, I don't know what you're thinking of, Aunt Effie, either of you. Timbuktu is in Africa.
0: I thought it was in Asia, you know, the sort of blank part.
3: What do you mean, the blank part?
0: Well, on the map, I mean, where there isn't much of anything, not many towns. That big space somewhere northwest of China, near Tibet somewhere.
3: Near Tibet somewhere. Boy, you certainly know your geography.
2: Timbuktu. Wasn't that part of a presidential campaign years ago? Yes. Timbuktu and something else. It had something to do with the boundary line between Canada and the United States.
3: Aunt Effie, are you by any chance thinking of Tippecanoe and Tyler too, and confusing that with 5440 or fight?
2: Oh, yes. Yes. Oh, my goodness. Yeah. How you forget things. Isn't that silly?
3: Well, it's no sillier than thinking Timbuktu is in Asia. Where's the atlas?
0: Well, what atlas?
3: Don't we have an atlas around here? We had one.
0: If you mean that big old book that all the pages were falling out that you picked up secondhand years ago, I threw it out.
3: You threw out the atlas?
0: Why, it was so out of date, it practically had California still belonging to Spain.
3: Oh, we did not.
0: Well,
3: at least it was better than no atlas at all, for heaven's sakes. You mean to tell me that we don't have any map of the world around here?
1: I do, Daddy. I got a game for Christmas, and the board that you play on has a map of the world.
3: Oh, that's my girl. Well, get it out, will you, honey, and let Daddy see it.
0: Did you find Betsy's world game, dear?
3: Yeah, I got it. Looks like a nice game, too, but Timbuktu isn't on it. I suppose they couldn't list everything. It's a good map, though, but they've stuck mostly to naming countries and their capitals and oceans and rivers and things like that, you know?
0: Well, I still don't think Timbuktu is in Africa.
3: Well, it certainly is. It's right about there, southwest of the Sahara Desert.
0: No, I don't think so, dear.
3: Now, why do you keep saying you don't think so? I know so. How do you expect this child to learn geography correctly if you confuse her?
0: Well, I expect Betsy will learn it correctly in school.
3: Well, you can't expect the school to do everything. Some help has to come from the parents. Seems to me that one of the things we'd better instigate around here is a group study of geography.
0: Uh-huh, yes. Well, fine, dear, fine. Whatever you say,
3: where are you going?
0: Do the breakfast dishes and then plan dinner. Myra and George are coming over tonight, you know.
3: Just a minute. Never mind Myra and George. Come back here, please, now. I want to do something.
0: Dear, I agree with you, whatever you say, but I've got work to do. I mean, every time you take the day off and stay home, darling, you act as though I can just drop everything, you know.
3: Well, that's fine. Where are you going now, young lady?
1: Ice skating.
3: You just come back here now, please.
0: Honey, she is so bundled up.
3: Now, look. Generally, I am gone all day, and she goes to bed right after dinner, but we hardly ever, the three of us, have a chance to sit and discuss things. Now, I happen to think that this is important.
0: Uh-huh. Well, unbutton your jacket, Betsy, and take off your mittens.
1: Susan's waiting for me.
0: Unbutton your jacket. Daddy wants to talk to us.
1: Are you going to talk long, Daddy?
3: Sometimes I wonder why I start talking at all.
0: That is no way to speak to your father. Daddy is trying to help you. Now, I want you to apologize to Daddy.
3: Well, look, it isn't necessary for her to apologize.
0: I asked her to apologize. Now, why do you countermand my orders? That, dear, is what confuses a child.
3: Oh, all right. Apologize.
2: Am I missing something?
3: Oh, no, not a thing, Aunt Effie. Come right in and join the cozy family picture.
0: Well, we are going to sit here until Betsy apologizes. I will not have her speaking to her father that way. After all, the many nice things that Daddy does for you.
2: What'd she say?
1: I don't see what I said that was so awful.
2: What did she say?
3: Tell you the truth, I don't even remember now. Betsy, would you please apologize to me and let's get on with this.
1: I'm sorry, Daddy.
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8: Here's your WTLO forecast. I'm staff meteorologist Megan Mulford. Overcast skies and foggy tonight with a chance for drizzle. Lows level off around 57. Westerly winds 5 to 10 miles an hour. Mainly clear skies and foggy early tomorrow, 82. Lows around 57 with fog tomorrow night, clear skies. With your WTLO forecast, I'm staff meteorologist Megan Mulford. Currently, it's 63 degrees.
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3: Betsy, would you please apologize to me and let's get on with this.
1: I'm sorry, Daddy.
3: Thank you. Now.
2: I still don't know what you said.
1: I just asked Daddy how long he was going to talk.
2: Oh, well, I don't think that's so terrible.
0: The point is, Aunt Effie, that I asked...
3: The point is I would like to make my point.
2: What is he talking about?
0: Geography.
2: Oh, I thought I was missing something. Well, I'll go finish making the beds. And if you're going to make a molded salad for dinner tonight, hadn't you better do it?
0: Yes, I will shortly.
2: And I certainly don't think Betsy ought to stay around in the house all bundled up like that. I thought you were going ice skating.
1: Daddy wants me to talk about geography first.
2: Oh, my goodness, it's the child's Christmas vacation. I think it would be far better for her to go outside and play and get some nice pink roses in her cheeks.
0: Aunt Effie, dear...
2: Why do you want to talk about geography?
3: If you would wish to sit down, Aunt Effie, you may join our family discussion and I will tell you why I wish to talk about geography.
2: Oh. Did you find out where Timbuktu is?
0: It isn't on this map game, but he still says Africa.
2: Oh, I don't think so.
0: That's what I said. Oh, go on, dear. I'm sorry.
3: Thank you. I will now continue with what I started to say 10 minutes ago. I feel that it would be a big help to Betsy and to some others around here, who shall be nameless, if we did a little studying ourselves. After all, as we get older, we're inclined to forget the things that we've learned in school.
2: Well, what do you mean, get older?
3: Oh,
2: because I didn't remember about Tippecanoe.
0: Oh, he didn't mean you, Aunt Effie.
3: As we all get older,
0: yes.
3: Our memories aren't as good.
2: Well, my memory is.
0: Oh, well.
3: All right, yeah, that's fine. Well, mine isn't. I know I've forgotten a lot of things that I learned in school.
0: Well, and apparently I have too, dear.
3: Sure, so that's why I say it's a darn good thing if we brushed up on a few things. At the same time, it would be a big help to Betsy. Now, for example, geography.
2: Oh, the other day, Martha said something about when our cousin Clarence was married. In 1928, she said. Well, I said it was not 1928. Clarence was married in 1927, in October of 27. I even remember that he was married on a Sunday.
0: Yeah.
2: The reason I remember is because it rained. Just cats and dogs. I never saw it come down like that.
0: Yes. Well, go on, dear, about geography.
3: No, I'm waiting for Betsy. I know just what she's going to say next.
1: How could it rain cats and dogs in it?
3: I knew it. I saw it coming.
2: It didn't really rain cats and dogs, dear. That's just a figure of speech.
1: What's a figure of speech?
3: Well, darling, a figure of speech is something else that you will learn in this coming new year, when we shall start the year by having a family study group every night after dinner. We're going to get ourselves a good atlas and a large map of the world, which we will hang on the wall and study. And you will learn things, Betsy, about our world. Now, for example, can you point to the continents and name them?
1: What are continents?
3: There, look, what are continents? See, she doesn't even know what they are.
0: Honey, she's only in the second grade. You expect too much.
3: I don't expect the schools to do everything. I feel that parents have a responsibility to round out a child's education.
0: Well, yes, dear.
3: Now, Betsy, what continent do you live on?
1: I don't know.
3: There, she doesn't even know what continent she lives on.
2: North America, dear.
0: Well, she's not supposed to know. She's only in the second grade. She's still learning to read and write and spell and beginning arithmetic.
3: I know what she's learning. She just showed me some of her papers. Now, I want you to listen. Listen to this. Here. I live in a white house. John throws the ball to Mary. Tomorrow we are going on a picnic.
1: That's my work paper, and the teacher said it was very good.
0: Of course it's good, darling. Look, she got a gold star.
3: I say my child is capable of learning more important things than being able to write down that she lives in a white house.
0: Darling, are you still thinking about her report card? Now, you know we abshed it out and decided she did very well,
3: really.
0: Well,
3: look, I know that my child is... S-U-P-E-R-I-O-R.
1: What's that?
3: Aunt Effie, you go finish making the beds. You go make your molded salad or whatever it is. And Betsy, you go and do your ice skating. I'm going downtown. I'm going to make a few purchases. And after lunch, we will begin the first in a series of home studies.
0: He's hanging up an enormous map of the world in his den. You should see it. It's 76 inches by 52 or something
3: like
0: that.
3: All right, come on. Haven't you finished the lunch dishes?
0: Yes, we'll be right in. Come on, Aunt Effie, come on.
2: Just let me put these cups and saucers away. You go on in.
0: All right. Betsy, come on, dear. We're all meeting in here in Daddy's den for a home study group.
3: All right. You needn't make fun of the home study idea. By the time we're through with Betsy, she's going to know something.
0: Mm-hmm.
3: And I would like Mommy to note where Timbuktu is. Africa. French West Sudan.
0: Let's see.
3: Only it's spelled something different here. T-O-M-B-O-U-C-T-O-U, which I didn't know. So you see, right away, we've all learned something.
0: Uh-huh. See? Of course, I can't help but feel, however, there's something incongruous about spending $15 for an atlas and $8 for a map just to make sure where Timbuktu is.
3: Look, would you please round up everybody
0: yes,
3: so we can...
0: Yes, all right. Aunt Effie, Betsy, come on!
11: We'll return to the couple next door in just a moment.
0: Now, we're all here. What are we going to study first,
3: Well,
0: teacher?
3: First we're going to study about the Earth and how it spins and goes around the sun. Now then, Betsy, say that this marble is the Earth and this orange here is the sun. Now then, the Earth spins around the sun every 24 hours, and that is why we have night and day.
1: Oh, no, Daddy. It takes a year for the Earth to go around the sun.
3: No, Betsy, would you just listen to Daddy,
1: it
3: please?
1: It does, Daddy. It takes a year. My teacher said so.
3: Well, then your teacher does not... Oh, yeah,
0: that's right.
3: Right,
0: dear.
3: I'm right. You're right. I mean, a year to go around the sun, and it takes 24 hours for the Earth to spin on its own axis.
1: That's right, Daddy, and there's air around the Earth. What is air made of, Daddy?
3: Air is made of... Honey, that's a little too advanced for you. Yeah, darling, you get into physics and chemistry.
1: Air is made of nitrogen, oxygen, and other gases. It is!
3: It's made of nitrogen, oxygen, and others. Where did you learn that?
1: In school, Daddy.
0: You see, dear, they do learn important things in school.
3: Yeah, I see. Well, maybe by the time Betsy is through with us, we'll have learned something.
0: Yeah, maybe we will.
2: Well, I do think this map is a good idea. Well, look at Greenland. I never realized it was so big.
0: And look at South America. I always think of it as being directly south of North America, and it isn't at all.
3: Yeah.
0: Why, Florida is farther west than practically all of South America.
3: Look, for Pete's sake, New York, you know, New York has the same latitude as Rome, Italy.
2: Well, look, my gracious, here's Yugoslavia.
0: And look, here's St. Helena Island off the coast of Africa.
2: Oh.
0: I had no idea they carted Napoleon way down here.
1: I thought you brought the map for me.
3: Yeah, well, we did,
0: dear.
3: Just give us a chance to do a little homework,
2: Let me see now.
3: We're studying.
12: 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I'm Greg Bell, and earlier we had Arthur Q. Bryan as Summerfield Barber Floyd Munson on The Great Gildersleeve. My question about him. Bryan was the original voice of a Warner Brothers cartoon character, a nemesis for both Bugs Bunny and Daffy Duck. He wore a silly hat and had a bit of a speech impediment. I'll name him and then wrap up when radio was right after this.
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1: News. I'm Carmen Roberts. Hurricane Isaias claims a fifth life. Officials say that a tree fell on a home in the town of 96, South Carolina, killing a 67-year-old man. Fox's Sarah Allegre reports on the storm's remnants.
2: We have utility crews out here not only working on just removing debris from the roadways, but also working on restoring power. At the peak of this storm, we reported just yesterday, just around 130,000 customers across Georgia were in the dark. But as of this afternoon, that number's now down to roughly 6,000. But some of the hardest hit areas still have a lot of work ahead, like North Georgia's mountain communities, where thousands still remain without power. Isaias dumped 2 to 4 inches of rain across much of metro Atlanta, saturating the ground as strong winds kicked in.
1: And that's Fox's Sarah Allegre reporting from Atlanta. 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
4: Here's your WTLO forecast. I'm staff meteorologist Megan Mulford. Overcast with fog tonight with a chance for drizzle. Lows level off around 57. West winds 5 to 10 miles an hour. Mainly clear skies and foggy early tomorrow, 82. Clear skies develop with fog at times. Tomorrow night, 57. With their WTLO forecast, I'm staff meteorologist Megan Mulford. Right now, it's 63 degrees.
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